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4: NFL season getting underway. 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For the first 3 weeks of the season, most touchdown passes, Joe Burrow 8-1. Matthew Stafford and Dak Prescott both plus 850. They have the most touchdown passes after 3 weeks. Most rushing yards after 3 weeks of the season, Jahmyr Gibbs 6-1, Derrick Henry plus 850. And most receiving yards after 3 weeks, Jamar Chase 9-1, and Davante Adams 12-1, fast futures. Season-long futures, 1-plus passing touchdown in all 17 regular season games. Rams 5-1, Bengals 7-1, Lions 8-1, and Dallas 8-1. 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
8: 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I'm probably a little higher on the Broncos than most. Maybe, I don't know, maybe I'm lower. I still think that defense is great. I think they don't win their division, though. I give Patrick Mahomes and the Chiefs their one last rebound here to win their division. I have them 4th. Bills, 3. I kind of hedge with that because just if something happens to Josh Allen, good God. And I got Ravens, 1, Bengals, 2. So Bengals, 2, Ravens are at the top of the heap.
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10: All right, hold your tickets on SMU, Florida State. This could be quite the cluster tonight in Tallahassee. Will Hill, I'm receiving reports now that there's talk of suspending the game tonight between SMU and Florida State. They might, with a full stadium, send everyone home and try to play this game on Tuesday night. So different sports books are going to have different rules on this if this game is delayed. So hold on to all your tickets. The game is delayed. It's not suspended yet, but there is talk that we might not have a game tonight. Hopefully that doesn't happen. Will Hill, what are you hearing, if you're hearing anything? That was the latest word I got here during the commercial break.
11: Yeah, I mean, just the same as you, and the story keeps changing, where at first it was, all right, you know, 5-10 minute delay, and we'll keep you posted. Then it drags to an hour, and now we are here like an hour after the game was supposed to start, where it's just players and coaches circling the field, walking around the field, kind of looking up, talking to each other, when we don't really have any sign of, you know, of the game getting started here.
10: Hopefully we have a game tonight. We do have a legend on the show. How about Jim Feist? Let's go out to the Progressive guest line. Jim Feist, professional sports bettor in Vegas since 1970, founded ProLine, sports handicapping cable TV show on USA Network that I used to watch on TV as a kid. And it's great.

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2: This is Zachary Cullen from the Hardwood Handicappers podcast, where I recently ranked the top 10 NBA coaches in the league right now. Number 10, I thought Mitch Johnson last year was probably looking at top 6 on this list. I bumped him down. I really hated the way he coached in the NBA Finals. Number 9, Chris Finch. Before last season, this Minnesota team had gone to back-to-back Western Conference Finals, and even last year they won a playoff series. Ty Lue at number 8 with the Clippers. If he were to become a free agent today, teams would be lining up to go out and grab him. Like, he has been that good. I put Steve Kerr at number 7. He deserves a lot of the credit for turning guys like Steph and Draymond into Steph and Draymond, and Klay too. Ime Udoka at number 6. This is going to be a year where Udoka kind of reminds people how good he is, which is why for next season already I have Udoka to win Coach of the Year. Hear who made the top 5 best NBA coaches on Hardwood Handicappers, wherever you get your podcasts and on the VSiN Watch app.
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8: Touchdown SMU. Is it going to be that easy tonight to ride the Mustangs, Will Hill? We got a touchdown pass by Kevin Jennings, 7-0 SMU on top of Florida State. And we were just talking with the big Swede, Dustin Swedelson, who's on SMU Moneyline tonight. Based on principle, I just could not play the road favorite in this game with 80-plus percent of the money on that side. It seems like 90% of the bettors or handicappers giving out plays on the road favorite tonight. I couldn't play it. I stayed away from the game. Is it going to be this easy for SMU?
9: A year ago, you and I were sitting here and watched North Carolina get absolutely buried by TCU after scoring a quick touchdown. It was all TCU all night from that point forward. Feels a little bit like that with the way SMU went up and down the field. Yeah, they fumbled, but they got a quick three and out, and then they scored a quick touchdown. I get the feeling it might be that easy, Matt. You never want to overreact, but you also you don't want to underreact. You have to react a little bit, and that's something, you know, you go from week one to week two in college football. We'll deal with that in a week in the NFL. You'll hear that a lot. Don't overreact. Don't overreact. It sounds smart, but you better react. You better not ignore what you saw. That's not the right way to approach it either, and I don't know. Florida State just might not be that good.
8: Interesting comment there. I feel like that you were philosophizing. You said don't overreact, don't underreact. You have to react a little bit, right?
9: Yes. You can use that if you want to copy that one.
8: Rich Marotta, the Hall of Fame sportscaster, boxing announcer, founder of the Nevada Boxing Hall of Fame, tweeted in tonight and said, could you please tell me how many people have signed up for Circa Survivor? I have entered for the first time. I'm excited to be part of the Survivor chaos. And I responded to him, as of right now, 20,179 entries in

0: win of the season. The total is down like 35%. The offensive line in relatively good shape.
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3: 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International plus 350, and tie is 14-1. The United States historically has dominated the President's Cup with 13 wins, one loss, and one tie. The only international win in 1998 in Australia, with one tie occurring back in 2003. The hotly contested Ryder Cup next September in Ireland. Europe minus 136 to win for the fourth consecutive Ryder Cup. 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With your action update, Mike Sennett on VSiN, the sports betting network.
4: 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And Joe Sheehan on the big outlook, not only regular season, but postseason as well. 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
6: 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Do it now. Field goal is good for SMU. 1:49 to go before the half. 17-10. Mustangs have the lead. And you just feel like it should be a much bigger lead for SMU, Will Hill. Come up empty on a couple of drives. Come up short there with a goal-to-go situation. A seven-point lead for SMU. Not bad if you bet the favorite. You should be up bigger. I feel like if you bet Florida State, you're fortunate to be in the game right now. Down seven. Live line is 7.5. Total 56.5. And we'll see if Florida State can answer right here before the half with a two-minute drill and get some points on the board. But we have a 17-10 game with 1:49 to go.
7: Would you think about maybe jumping in on Florida State plus the 7.5, figuring, first off, you're inside the number to begin with. You get the ball now. Maybe you can have enough time to get a field goal. Then you get the ball to start the second half, mm-hmm. and you can double dip and get ahead of the number that way. Is that enough points for you to take it here? Or do you feel like, you know what, Florida State's just been so overmatched here that you're not looking to jump in?
6: No, I think you're the way you're looking at that's right, because I thought about that. You're going to get back-to-back possessions here, theoretically, if Florida State can pick up a first down and run clock and mount some sort of drive here. Now, Florida State might go three and out and kick the ball right back to SMU. You never know. But you should get back-to-back drives for the Seminoles, and that would be plus 7.5 would be decent value. Now, if you're taking 7.5, you also have to lay 125 with that. You got to look at that.
7: Right.
6: I think Florida State's fortunate to be in the game, and I'm not going to bet that side. I just don't want to be involved in this game right now. It's probably just going to aggravate you for the next 2 hours if you do get involved. Florida State Returns a kick out to about the 28-yard line, it looks. So 1:39 to go.

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5: Who wrote that?
4: Cincinnati don't start playing football until Thanksgiving. 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I don't see that happening, and until I'm proven wrong, I'm under 10 and a half on the Bengals.
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6: We're all tied up in Tallahassee, Florida. Welcome back into Cashing Out. I'm Dustin Sweetelson. It's VSiN, the Sports Betting Network. While we were at break, Florida State went for it on fourth down, converted through the air, and just ran in a touchdown. It is 17-all, and we're near back where we started. SMU laying 3.5. They'll get the ball back with a chance to respond. Total is 51 and a hook. We'll take you through the end of the third quarter, all the fourth quarter later on in the program. But to help us recap a wild week one in college football, we're going out to the Progressive guest line, welcoming in one of the best writers in the business, Chris Vanini. Join us, The Athletic, senior college football writer at Chris Vanini. You can find him on X, and he joins us here on the Progressive guest line. So, Chris, I'll let you choose your own adventure here for the first answer. You can start with which one of these was weirder. The start to Florida State SMU or the ending of Michigan, Western Michigan? The choice is yours, my friend.
7: Well, let's just go with the game that's going on right now. SMU, Florida State, the power outage that delayed it for almost 2 hours. I've never seen something like that happen for that long. Like, I've seen hurricanes postpone games and heat stuff, but the power's out. It's not even out like everywhere. It's just here. And they start the game with no clock, no scoreboard, no helmet communication, like no nothing, no music, no PA. That was bizarre. It's mostly all back now, it looks like. Some of it's not quite there, but it's mostly back to a normal game now. But that was an unusual thing to start off. The game has been just as weird as that delay was, too.
6: It's crazy. I was actually driving into the studio while all this was going down and they were about to start the game. And I was thinking, you can't play this game if there's no comms. There's so much on the line here. SMU's a potential playoff team if they can win the ACC. Mike Norvell's coaching for his job, but they figured it out. And I think because it's an ACC game and the schedule is so difficult to handle, if we had to move this, they just forced this game in. Thus far, your thoughts of what's been a weird one, as you mentioned, Florida State just ties it up. Ashton Daniels making his debut with the Noles. On the other side, SMU's had a couple of opportunities to pull away, but keep shooting themselves in the foot. What have you made of the game?
7: Well, SMU looks like the much better team, and that three-point spread at coming in felt a little surprising, but I guess Vegas just knew that SMU was going to have three turnovers, a muffed punt, jumping off sides on a fourth down field goal, missing a field goal, throwing an interception in the end zone. They just knew that stuff was going to happen, apparently, because SMU has been going down the field every single time they have the ball. They just can't finish these drives, and it's maddening, and they've let Florida State hang around and make a game of this. So we'll see.
6: Yeah, it's crazy. I can't wait to see how it finishes, but that's why I didn't go with the point spread. I went money line with

0: with Alabama coming to town. I just want to see, because as the game ended, I should have pulled this up, but I didn't have it available. Alabama, Alabama, Kentucky, Alabama. I don't see Alabama in a look-ahead line for a couple weeks now against Florida State, but I have to imagine we're looking at a spot there where Alabama is going to be pretty favored, even if they get have a tough one in Lexington, even if they were to somehow lose this game in Lexington. It's in T-Town. It's in Tuscaloosa. I don't see this Florida State hanging with an SEC team. I mean, that's just the reality of the situation. For SMU on the other side, they are going to host UC Davis on Saturday. But big picture, I have a lot of questions about this team. They got to clean it up, man. You can't use the excuses of being thrown off by all the issues earlier, because none of their mistakes today came because of miscommunications and technology and power playing a role. It was sloppy, undisciplined football at several different points for both the offense and the special team specifically. You got to clean it up. They're plus 520 to win the ACC. I would much rather have Louisville at 7.5-1. I'd much rather have Virginia at plus 1550. And realistically, the way to bet it is to make the ACC title game. So to look at that, SMU's plus 150. The team I saw tonight is not making the ACC championship game. Louisville's plus 205. Virginia's 4-1. I'd even consider Pitt at plus 475 before I bet this SMU squad to make the ACC title game. Hey, if you missed our NFL Futures Draft, you can see all 130 selections from the 13 hosts by going to VSiN.com/download. 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
5: Level last year, but compared to like other teams in the league, it's what, second easiest overall in theory. Kellen Moore, proven offensive play caller. They drafted Jordan Tyson in the top 10 to give him another weapon. They got went out and got Etienne this year. Olave is absolutely fantastic. And what we saw from this guy down the stretch last year, not only is a passer, dude can run, put together some nice games overall when he was actually scrambling out there with a couple of 300-yard games overall. To me, I bet their win total over. I know that you're on the Falcons, but I bet them to win the division. And by the way, RotoWire put out 10 bold predictions for this upcoming season for fantasy. One of them was Tyler Shuck quarterback number one at the end of the year. So if it all comes together in a perfect storm, he'll get in the mix. Maybe he's not going to win, but like last year, had May at a huge number at 95-1. I was able to hedge on Stafford, so that's what I'm kind of looking forward to do.
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10: Here's one that I'm in the pocket. It says Cincinnati Bengals 10.5.

0: As far as this exercise is concerned, I'm only going long shots. So here are the four bets we're going to use in the core four for Coach of the Year. The first one we're looking at is Kevin Stefanski, 22-1. You guys know I'm not high on Tua Tagovailoa. If we're going to win this thing with Stefanski, it's because he somehow either schemes up Tua, Michael Penix shows up in a few weeks, or I can't believe I'm saying this, Kevin Stefanski wins football games with Cooper Rush. They went 8-9 last year. Could they win 9 games? Could they win 10 games? Would that be enough? Win total 6.5 at one shot, minus 140 to the over. I'm seeing 7.5 out there as well. I think they can exceed expectations. And I think they can win the division because it's so bad. And he's a brilliant play designer. We've seen him do more with less weapons. Like, he had Nick Chubb, he had David Njoku. You swap them out for Bijan Robinson and Kyle Pitts every time. You prefer the Atlanta combination. I think he's a floor raiser. And he does that in Atlanta right away. While I'm not high on them to win the division if Tua plays, if Penix plays, there's a world where it can happen. But if I'm completely wrong about Tua and Stefanski can unlock something here with the weapons they have, and he's already won this award a couple times, I think he'll get a lot of credit for this turnaround. And I think at 22-1, the number is high enough to consider it. He is the first bet in the core four. The next one, and people are going to think I'm crazy, give me Aaron Glenn at 28-1. He is coaching for his job. He is already on the hot seat. The narrative has already been set on Aaron Glenn. It is so negative right now. If he wins football games, he has a huge case to win this award. But how many does he need? Will 8 wins get there? Can he win 9? Might be asking a lot. They went 3-14 a year ago. I'm not willing to be so down on Geno Smith like everyone else. I'm not sure any quarterback would have succeeded with the offensive line for the Raiders last year. He brings in Frank Reich as the offensive coordinator. That is a massive boost for the offense. They have weapons. They have a really good O-line. And the defense added adults in the room. Minka Fitzpatrick, DeMario Davis. They drafted David Bailey. I would lean over 5.5 wins as well on the Jets. I'm a little bit more bullish on them than most. And if they can get to 7, 8, 9 wins, is there a world where Aaron Glenn wins this award? 28-1 is worth a shot. I'm also going to look at Zach Taylor around the same number of 28-1. I'm all in on the Bengals. Win 13, 14, 15 games, they can win, he can win this award. 2019, John Harbaugh won 14 games. Ron Rivera won 15 games in 2015. Belichick in 07, winning 17 regular season games. They were 6-11 last year. That's a turnaround. Offense is always going to play. The defense has been bolstered on the line. Dexter Lawrence, Jonathan Allen, Boya Mofe. They also drafted Shamar Stewart and Cassius Howell the last 2 years out of A&M. And I think they can win the AFC North. They're the only he's the only returning head coach to that division. What if they're the one seed in the AFC? I believe they can be, and I think Taylor can win this award. And lastly, Sean McVay, 40-1. Are they going for history this year? Because if they win 15, 16, 17 games, and I think they want to do that, they want to be the one seed, I absolutely think it's more than just about being a coach who turns a team around. It's about dominance. And if the Rams live up to their potential of being the most dominant team in the league, he can win this award. VSiN.com/guide. 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Will Hill wrote up Sean McVay, 40-1 coach of the year. He agrees with me. 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
3: In Northeast Ohio, police in Barberton say a woman died last week while leaving work. Danielle Wiggins with ONN affiliate WKYC-TV in Cleveland reports.
4: A 34-year-old woman has died after being struck by a vehicle while leaving work at Suma Barberton Citizens Hospital. Police say this happened Friday afternoon around 3 as she was leaving work. A truck was backing up in the hospital's docking area and struck her. She was taken to the hospital's emergency room, where she later died from her injuries.
3: A Columbus company has pleaded guilty in connection with a 2021 explosion at its facility that killed one worker and injured 8 others. Yolanda Harris of ONN affiliate WBNS-TV has details.
5: The Justice Department says Yink and Majestic Paint Corporation pleaded guilty to one federal count of negligent endangerment. The Justice Department says the company failed to pressure test a repaired part of a large steel vessel despite previous pressure problems and a leak. The vessel later released flammable vapors that ignited, causing the explosion. That fire burned for 12 hours and took 350,000 gallons of water to extinguish.
3: The Cleveland Guardians beat the Detroit Tigers 3-2 in extra innings to win that series, and the Cincinnati Reds won their series against the Milwaukee Brewers with a 12-8 win yesterday. For the Ohio News Network, I'm Jay Fox.
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10: Virginia is rightly moving forward. That was evident at last week's Chamber of Commerce Business Summit. We hear more from Presavati in this morning's backgrounder.
11: We're doing it. We're already doing it. In the last year, I think there's been 4 or 5 new natural gas-fired power plants announced. What was unbelievable to think of a year ago is there's a new coal-fired power plant announced in West Virginia. That's unprecedented. That's 6 new power plants we have behind the grid. It's being done. And it's the instances like AEP that's going in and saying, we're going to work with these hyperscalers. They're going to pay for their costs, and we're going to start building more. What is done is we've sent a signal to the market. We want the power. We want data centers. And that signal has been received, and the people are coming in. They're developing the plans. What we need to do is develop and find more parcels, more places where we need the generation, and assist these companies in building it and bringing the data centers to provide jobs in West Virginia. and look at Virginia. Virginia went in, made incentives. They did things to bring data centers into Virginia, and once they got them there, in the last year, they've taken them away. They said, we know we promised you this. We know we said we were going to do this, but you know what? We're not going to do it any longer. You have to be consistent, and you have to have some level of consistency going forward. Look at the numbers. Why would you do that? If you want to tax the revenue, you want to tax services, you want to put those fees on it, what else are you going to start taxing? What other services? Again, they're trying to put fees and things on this and undercut the success while we're just getting off the ground. Look at the numbers. I want someone to tell me that a county that has $8 million in annual revenue, a budget of $8 million, is going to go from $8 million to $90 million in a year, that they're not getting their fair share, that we're leaving money on the table, and it's a bad deal. And I'll say they're crazy.
10: State Energy Office Director Nick Preservati. Now to the sports desk, Daniel Woods has the update. Good morning, Daniel.
12: Good morning, Chris. Week three of the high school football season is here, and that means week three of the Metro News High School Football Power Rankings is as well. For the first time this season, Martinsburg ranks number one in Class Quad A, edging Morgantown out by a single point in the poll as the two split the 21st place votes. Despite week two losses, Bridgeport and Wheeling Central Catholic keep the number one spots in Class AAA and Class A, respectively, while Frankfort is the unanimous top team in Class AA. Five new teams join the rankings this week, with Washington at number 10 in Quad A, Kaiser at number 9, and John Marshall at number 10 in AAA, and Meadowbridge at number 9, and Calhoun County at number 10 in Single A. Find the full rankings right now at WVMetroNews.com. High honors for West Virginia's new running back as Cam Cook is the Big 12 Conference co-offensive player of the week after WVU's opening win against Coastal Carolina. Cook rushed for 142 yards and two touchdowns in his Mountaineer debut and splits the award with Arizona State quarterback Cutter Bowley. The West Virginia and Marshall football teams are back to work ahead of Week 2 games on Saturday. WVU head coach Rich Rodriguez addresses the media this afternoon to preview Saturday's game against UT Martin. Marshall coach Tony Gibson also takes the podium, with Middle Tennessee State coming to Huntington for the Herd's home opener. The first state championship of the 2026 high school sports season will be decided today with the WVSSAC Girls Golf Invitational. The first players tee off this morning at 9 at the links at Woodridge in Mineral Wells. The West Virginia men's soccer team is back to winning ways, scoring two late goals to beat George Mason 2-1 in come-from-behind fashion. Head coach Dan Stratford says his team made a change mentally after 45 minutes.
13: I think there was a mentality shift at halftime and a real collective effort that was special to watch, to be fair. I thought over the course of the game we did do enough to win the game with respect to obviously the threat that George Mason offered.
12: Pablo Pothos tied the game with a penalty kick in the 77th minute, followed by Julian Ricalde's winner in the 81st. Denver is up next for the Mountaineers. The first full weekend of college football is complete, capped off by one of the most bizarre games in recent memory. Originally scheduled to start at 7:30 Monday night, SMU and Florida State didn't kick off until after 9 p.m. due to a power outage at Doak Campbell Stadium. Once play did begin, it turned out to be one of the best games of the week. SMU wins on a short field goal as time expired. Mustang quarterback Kevin Jennings opened the season with a bang, throwing for 430 yards and three touchdowns. And with the NFL season kicking off tomorrow night, the New England Patriots are making Christian Gonzalez the highest-paid cornerback in league history on a four-year deal worth $135 million. Morning news time is 6:20.
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15: Lots going on. Lots to keep up with. The Dean of West Virginia Broadcasting has been keeping up with this, that, and the other. Metro News' Hoppy Kurtzville, host emeritus, joins us on the program this morning. Hop, good morning.
16: Good morning, guys.
15: Your commentary, you had the commentary today over at WVMetroNews.com talking about snake oil salesmen and the men who remind you of them. What do you got today, Hop?
16: Well, back in the late 19th and early 20th centuries, there were snake oil salesmen. They went from town to town. They had elixirs that promised everything from good health to hair regrowth. And usually this elixir, maybe it had some snake oil in there, but maybe some alcohol, maybe nothing. And these individuals were very good at selling this elixir to people. And they sold it to people with hope. And a lot of people bought it. And then the snake oil salesman had the good sense to go from town to town, not stick around too long, because once most people figured out it didn't work, they weren't very happy. And I think there's some of that going on now with President Trump. Look, in 2024, Trump did something very unique. And think of a Venn diagram. And think of one circle as the MAGA people. Think of one circle as independents. And think of one circle as the America First nationalists. And he got those circles pretty well aligned. And because of that, it propelled him to election victory. But now you see these circles starting to separate some. The MAGA folks are still there. That circle is still solid. But you see a serious decline in his support among independents. Those numbers are down significantly. And also with some of the America First folks, some of the nationalists, who one of the things they wanted was, as Trump promised, no foreign entanglements. And here we are with a foreign entanglement. They want a strong economy. And we just saw the new growth numbers out today. Growth is kind of stagnant. Going back to the independents, they thought Trump was the best option. Now they're at the kitchen table saying gasoline is approaching $4 a gallon, diesel fuel's above $5 a gallon, and the ground beef is $7 a pound. And so they're dissatisfied. So these circles have begun to separate. And when that happens, a lot of these individuals, not MAGA folks, they're all in, but are less likely to buy what Trump is selling. And I think that's happening with this administration and with Republicans and independents in general. And to play that out, what's going to happen next? Because Trump soon will be, he can keep himself in the news, but pretty soon Trump's going to be old news. And it's going to be, can J.D. Vance bring those circles back together? Or will this party, this Republican Party, do what parties do occasionally, and that is seek to reinvent itself or go in a new direction?
17: So, Hoppy, if Trump is this P.T. Barnum president, that's the way I kind of characterize it based on what you wrote, and I don't disagree, is it the fact that we as Americans are suckers and we fell for it, or is there an institutional problem here in that the safeguards of the Constitution and how we elect our leaders should have borne that out, and it didn't happen this time?
16: Well, Trump sold himself, right? What's Trump's political currency is himself. And he was very good, and still is in some respects, very good at convincing a dissatisfied populace with, here are the problems. Democrats have been ineffective. Joe Biden's ineffective. Kamala Harris is going to be ineffective. And I'm the one that can fix these things. And that's pretty tempting. Again, like I said about the snake oil salesman, selling hope. Selling hope. And we all want hope. And then you start to see, well, some of these things aren't going to work out as promised. So I don't. We weren't suckers. The Democrats failed. The Democrats failed to answer the needs of people, and we, a majority, bought into what Trump was selling. But when more people find out that what he's selling is not coming to fruition, then people start to drift away.
15: Talking to Hoppy Kirchable, but some of the things he sold, he did deliver on. Tax cuts, closing the border, the judicial appointments, rooting out DEI. He was selling those sorts of things and delivered on some of those. Snake oil salesman doesn't deliver.
16: Yeah, he did. And he should have stuck with those things, right?
15: Yeah.
16: But then who's talking today? We have short attention spans. Who's talking today about border security? And one of the reasons is a victim of his own success. He secured the border. Wow, go with that. But instead, now we're talking about gas prices. We're talking about the war in Iran, which is not going well. And the other night, I thought this was interesting. The other night, he wanted to give a nationwide speech. And, the president's going to give a nationwide address. It must be something significant. And was a rehash of complaints about the 2020 election and casting doubt on the ability of this country to have a fair election. And it landed with a thud.
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0: Fridays ago on the Ohio River just upstream from Ravenswood, and he had a big one on.
1: It took about 20 minutes to get him in, and it put up a pretty good fight.
0: Turns out the fish was the new weight record for a blue catfish at 72.75 pounds. Tyler's actually equipped for that kind of fish, so even though it was a fight, he had the gear to do it.
1: Yeah, we do a good bit of catfishing. I've been on and off for about 10 years now of actually just going out and trying to target catfish. So it was just one of those evenings. It just kind of felt right, and we needed to be on the boat. So it was one to remember.
0: It's the second time this year the blue catfish record has been broken, and it's the ninth record fish caught in West Virginia this year. We'll wrap up the conversation about it in tomorrow's report. I'm Chris Lawrence with Outdoors Today on Metro News, the voice of West Virginia. 6:38 now on the morning news. Let's go back to the sports desk for another update. Here is Daniel Woods. Daniel, good morning.
2: Good morning, Chris. It's a hot start for West Virginia's top rusher on the football field. Cam Cook named the Big 12 Conference Co-Offensive Player of the Week after his 142-yard performance against Coastal Carolina in WVU's season opener. He added two touchdowns on 30 carries in the game and joins Arizona State's Cutter Bowley as the co-winners of that award this week. The West Virginia and Marshall football teams are back on the practice field with Week 2 games coming up. WVU head coach Rich Rodriguez addresses the media today to get ready for the game against UT Martin on Saturday. Marshall coach Tony Gibson also will be on the podium, with Middle Tennessee State set to play Marshall in the Herd's home opener this week. The third week of the high school football season is here, and a third set of Metro News High School Football Power Rankings has arrived. Martinsburg moves into the number one spot in Class Quad A, jumping Morgantown after its win against Bridgeport. That's a narrow vote. The 21st place votes split evenly. Martinsburg wins that poll by just 1 point. Despite losing to Martinsburg, Bridgeport is still number one in Class AAA. Wheeling Central Catholic lost out of state against Fort Fry, Ohio, and holds the number one spot in Class A as well. Frankfort, the unanimous top team in Class AA this week once again. The first high school state championship of 2026 will be decided today. The WVSSAC Girls Golf Invitational tees off at 9 o'clock on the links at Woodridge in Mineral Wells. The West Virginia men's soccer team is trying to keep the momentum rolling after a 2-1 win against George Mason, with a pair of goals in the final 15 minutes capping the Mountaineer comeback. Head coach Dan Stratford says his team refused to lose, and he's proud of that mentality.
3: Missed some chances early. Would have been nice to do it with a little less stress. But, yeah, I thought we've just beat a very good team, a good footballing team with a nice identity. And, yeah, if we have to do it through sheer will and determination, that's a really good quality to have.
2: Pablo Pothos tied the game for West Virginia with a penalty kick in the 77th minute, and Julian Ricalde followed with the game winner in the 81st. West Virginia takes on Denver next. The West Virginia women's soccer team looks to finish non-conference play undefeated and with a high national ranking as UConn comes to town for the final game outside the Big 12 this weekend. Head coach Nikki Izzo-Brown says her team will need to adjust to how opponents are playing them.
4: We want to have patience. We want to make sure that patience isn't necessarily taking your foot off the gas or slowly moving the ball. We want to be intentional. We want to make sure that we have purpose and we move the ball well. If we're going to swing it, we got to swing it quick to move our opposition to get into those spaces.
2: WVU and UConn kick off Sunday at 1 o'clock. Major injury news coming down in Major League Baseball, with the New York Yankees activating Aaron Judge to make his return from the injured list today. He's been out since May 31st with a fractured rib and rejoins a Yankee team in firm playoff position as the top wildcard team in the American League standings. For another former MVP, the injury news, not so good. Shohei Ohtani telling reporters he's not likely to pitch for the Los Angeles Dodgers again. He was back in the lineup Monday after 4 days off dealing with nagging injuries. Morning news time is 6:42.
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6: In Northeast Ohio, police in Barberton say a woman died last week while leaving work. Danielle Wiggins with ONN affiliate WKYC-TV in Cleveland reports.
7: A 34-year-old woman has died after being struck by a vehicle while leaving work at SUMA Barberton Citizens Hospital. Police say this happened Friday afternoon around 3 as she was leaving work. A truck was backing up in the hospital's docking area and struck her. She was taken to the hospital's emergency room, where she later died from her injuries.
6: A Columbus company has pleaded guilty in connection with the 2021 explosion at its facility that killed one worker and injured eight others. Yolanda Harris of ONN affiliate WBNS-TV has details.
8: The Justice Department says Yink and Majestic Paint Corporation pleaded guilty to one federal count of negligent endangerment. The Justice Department says the company failed to pressure test a repaired part of a large steel vessel despite previous pressure problems and a leak. The vessel later released flammable vapors that ignited, causing the explosion. That fire burned for 12 hours and took 350,000 gallons of water to extinguish.
6: The Cleveland Guardians beat the Detroit Tigers 3-2 in extra innings to win that series, and the Cincinnati Reds won their series against the Milwaukee Brewers with a 12-8 win yesterday. For the Ohio News Network, I'm Jay Fox.
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10: 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We saw a lot of advances within our profession with regard to how we treated athletes, especially from the surgical techniques like lateral ankle stabilizations and how we fixed fractures in athletes and how the biomechanics of how these people get hurt and how their foot functions. They're aggressive and wanting to get back, and so you can work with them on their protocols to get them where they need to be. So I've always enjoyed that part of it.
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13: Clear the next 2 hours on the network because, I mean, my goodness gracious. I've got a ton of questions after that. Let's start with this. You called it a rocket, and I want to use that analogy. Is AI like a ballistic missile with a nuclear warhead? It's not going to go off unless we pull the trigger. But if we pull the trigger, there's no bringing it back. So is that the lesson? When we tell it to do this and we test it, or whether it's real world or in the sandbox, we need to be prepared that the consequences could go places that we don't understand.
14: I think the primary fault in that assumption is that it's going to wait for us to tell us what to do. One of the primary features about AI that we've known about for quite a while is something we call emergent properties. Now, an emergent property is something where the AI is going out and teaching itself something, learning something, like this last one did, to learn how to go to the dark web to get stolen credentials. But the AIs are learning things that we had never intended that they would need to learn, but we've taught them how to teach themselves, and that quest for knowledge is unquenchable. And so they will go out and do things that we don't tell them to do, and they will do things that we do tell them to do in ways that we don't really want them to do it, because it will get them the results they need.
15: Guy Morris is joining us. He's author of the new book, The AI Tsunami, A Survival Guide for Humanity. 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So, Guy, every sci-fi movie I've ever seen, this is how this plays out. The machines get smart, they figure out the humans are a threat, and before you know it, the machines are in charge and we're gone. Tell me this plays out differently in real life.
14: I think it does. I think there's a lot of presumptions that somehow the machines have a motive. other than trying to score high on the things that it's been told to score high on, and that the thing that the machines will necessarily collaborate with each other in order to define that we are the enemy. What the truth is that there's a very high symbiotic relationship between the machines and humans. They need power. They need infrastructures. They need data centers. They need the world, the digital world that we've created, in order for them to even exist. So the idea that they're going to somehow take over us let's not go Terminator.
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15: Mountaineers pounded the ball on the ground and beating Coastal Carolina in the opener. 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
15: WVU ran the ball 61 times compared to 14 pass attempts in the 31-24 win over Coastal Carolina. New running back Cam Cook earned Big 12 Co-Offensive Player of the Week honors with 140 yards and two touchdowns on the ground. He burst for a 72-yard run on his very first carry.
19: I'm expecting to go in there and just pound away, get 4 yards, but I just trusted what my coach had been preaching the whole week. We practiced and we had seen what they were running, so it looked exactly what I was prepared for that. My coach had made sure I was prepared for that. So just being able to be in that moment and take advantage of it. So I think it just happened the way it was supposed to. As soon as I make it past the O-line, I know I need to make someone miss. I can make someone miss. So after that, I make someone miss. I'm trying to make a house call, go finish in the end zone.
15: Cook had a heavy load, 30 carries on the night. Quarterback Michael Hawkins had 20. Rushing attempts in his first Mountaineer start. Now, the margin of victory wasn't what the players wanted, but Cook says it is a 1-0 start.
19: Yeah, definitely happy with the win. It's not easy to win in college football, but definitely had a lot of mistakes. We could be a lot more disciplined as a team. So just those little things to fix. We were able to put the ball in multiple people's hands and go get yards. So just, I mean, that's a credit to the O-line, just coming off the ball. Definitely towards the end of the game, we're trying to run out the clock, so you're going to get more carries. So, I mean, it doesn't really affect me at all. I'm just trying to go out there and finish the game for my team. So that's all it was.
15: Cook and Hawkins combined for 50 of the 61 carries. The Mountaineers on the ground against Coastal. With the Golden Blue Report, I'm Kyle Wiggs, Metro News Sports.
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16: From ABC News, I'm Sherry Preston. A troubling report on test scores for American teenagers. The numbers show U.S. high schoolers falling behind the rest of the world in reading. We're now number 13 globally, says ABC's Elizabeth Schulze, and some are blaming screens.

given as a part of the 2025 program for international assessment. The NTSB says a black box and data recorders have been recovered from the wreckage of the Amazon cargo plane that crashed at Miami International Airport.

0: was so extensive and why she went as far as she did beyond the end of the runway.
1: Hurricane Lowell forcing the state of emergency on Kauai. The western Hawaiian islands getting up to 16 inches of rain and waves up to 30 feet. Tropical Storm Marie, meantime, lashing the California coast.
2: Huge waves from Tropical Storm Marie forced the evacuation of about 20 homes in Long Beach, California. The storm's flooding areas from Ventura to San Diego County.
1: ABC's Perry Russum. New tariffs on U.S. goods in Canada beginning today. Part of the ongoing trade war sparked by President Trump. Tariffs between 15 and 50% kicked in this morning. The president also says Canadian jet maker Bombardier can only sell in the U.S. if the planes are made here. This is ABC News.
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5: Mental health services are available through a host of agencies and organizations, but Army veteran Shantae Franco says anyone can be a lifeline.
6: Just sending a text, how are you really today, or would you like to go get a coffee? It just shows that they are not alone, and it goes a long way.
5: Franco has survived two suicide attempts, one while she was active duty. She now counsels fellow veterans about the help that's just a phone call away. Jim Ryan, ABC News.
1: The Menendez brothers, who killed their parents nearly 40 years ago in their Beverly Hills home, now eligible for parole, and they have a hearing set for next March. However, it may be tough getting out, says ABC's Alex Stone in L.A.
7: When they went in front of the parole board in August of last year, they were denied parole. And despite their family touting all the good things they say they've done in prison since they murdered their parents in 1989, the parole board found they had not been model prisoners, despite the image their family has tried to put out there. The board found the brothers had illegal cell phones in prison. Lyle had a recent cell phone infraction before the hearing last year. The board said that shows they can't follow the law. They can't follow rules, according to the board.
1: Still no word on what will happen meantime next with Lindsay Clancy, the Massachusetts mom who killed her three young children, she says, while suffering from postpartum psychosis. Prosecutors could seek to retry her and pursue a conviction on a lesser charge, or they could arrange a possible plea deal. Sherry Preston, ABC News.
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10: I'm Jay Fox on the Ohio News Network. In Northeast Ohio, police in Barberton say a woman died last week while leaving work. Danielle Wiggins with ONN affiliate WKYC-TV in Cleveland reports.
11: A 34-year-old woman has died after being struck by a vehicle while leaving work at Suma Barberton Citizens Hospital. Police say this happened Friday afternoon around 3 as she was leaving work. A truck was backing up in the hospital's docking area and struck her. She was taken to the hospital's emergency room, where she later died from her injuries.
10: A Columbus company has pleaded guilty in connection with the 2021 explosion at its facility that killed one worker and injured 8 others. Yolanda Harris of ONN affiliate WBNS-TV has details.
12: The Justice Department says Yinkin Majestic Paint Corporation pleaded guilty to one federal count of negligent endangerment. The Justice Department says the company failed to pressure test a repaired part of a large steel oil vessel despite previous pressure problems and a leak. The vessel later released flammable vapors that ignited, causing the explosion. That fire burned for 12 hours and took 350,000 gallons of water to extinguish.
10: The Cleveland Guardians beat the Detroit Tigers 3-2 in extra innings to win that series, and the Cincinnati Reds won their series against the Milwaukee Brewers with a 12-8 win yesterday. For the Ohio News Network, I'm Jay Fox.
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0: 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From the Watchdog, I'm Darnell Foster. With a look at your local weather forecast for your Tuesday, a mix of sun and clouds, a daytime high near 86, partly cloudy overnight with a low near 70, sun and clouds mixing again for your Wednesday with highs in the mid to upper 80s. Have yourself a great day, everyone. From the Watchdog, I'm Darnell Foster.
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0: Good morning and welcome to the morning show. It's not a Slider and Stack, it's a Slider and Beresford. Good morning, Bear.
1: Good morning, Bob.
0: How's things with you this morning, Bear?
1: We're good. Late night last night, little power outage in Tallahassee, so the game got started about 2 hours late almost, but we're here.
0: Well, I'm going to find out what kind of mood you're in because I went to bed early. How did the old Seminoles do?
1: Well, they lost on a field goal with about 20 seconds left to go. Got beat 27-24.
0: Oh, boy. Good game? I mean, did they show you that they...
1: No, they're bad. They're not a very good football team. They're in trouble this season. I'd say 3 to 4 wins is what they're looking at if they don't vastly improve here.
0: Yikes. If you know Brian Beresford, or if you listen to Good Old Boys on Sports, or if you listen to the Donnie Gilbert Show, you know that Bear is he's a Florida State Seminole fan. He has been for a long, long time. So we'll hope for the best. At least you got to watch him. But man, there's a lot of ways to go to bed after staying up late and watching, especially if you have either money on the game or that's the team that you support. There's many ways that you just feel just horrible. But that last second field goal, it's so helpless, right? There's nothing you can do about it.
1: Yeah, especially they had them 3rd and 10 at midfield with about 2.5-3 minutes to go, and they let them convert about 75% third downs all night. So they converted that, got all the way down inside the 30. They were down to one timeout, so you knew what was happening. You knew it was going to come down to them kicking a field goal basically with no time left, and that's exactly. They gave him another first down, which was really bad. So it ended up being an extra point. It wasn't even okay, he might miss this. It was an extra point field goal, Bob. He kicked it straight from it was a straight 20-yard field goal right in the middle of the field. So, you know how that, you have that feeling. You just know it's over, and you're like, oh, this is just, you need a miracle of a block or a shank or something, and you know that's very unlikely.
0: Was it a double whammy? Did you have a couple bucks on the game, too?
1: I had bucks in the game, but I had them on SMU, so I did get a little bit out of it. I knew after watching the first game of the year not to have too high of expectations for Florida State this year. And luckily, I got it at 2.5 points, Bob, because it went to 3.5 after they got to the delay. It moved up as the delay went on because they lost communications from the quarterback to the head coach and stuff, and that ended up being a pretty good benefit for SMU since they've got a 3-year quarterback and Florida State's got a transfer that's only playing his second game ever with the program. So the line adjusted a little bit as that went, but luckily I got it at 2.5 and made a little money off of it, but I'd have rather lost a little money and got the W there, I think.
0: We will have more football talk after the 8 o'clock break. We're in the football season now, so what we're going to do every Monday morning, brought to you by Gumby's and Jill's Gentlemen's Club. Bear will call in and join Shane and I after the 8 o'clock break for our Monday morning quarterback segment. We just talk pros usually, unless something just you can't believe happened, either high school or college. We will keep that segment, Monday morning quarterback, talking about the pros, talking about how we threw our money away that weekend, betting on the pros. But we weren't here yesterday, so we thought we would do that segment today. Yes, we cannot talk about any NFL action. They start this Thursday, but we'll talk about the WVU game and a little bit more football. That will be Monday morning quarterbacking coming up after the 8 o'clock break. If you didn't realize that summer is gone, they had the big doings up at Ogilvie Park. Fort Henry Days. You ever been up there, Bear, where they do the reenactment?
1: No, I haven't.
0: And it's really incredible because the very last battle of the Revolutionary War took place right here in Wheeling, right up the street here in good old Wheeling, West Virginia, which was Wheeling, Virginia. And I really admire those guys. They go up there, Joe Roxby, they do an outstanding job they reenact Fort Henry days and how the fort was under attack. But you know then, Bear, you know, it's Labor Day weekend, and when you're doing that, and it was sad for you yesterday because you and the boys, was that the official last day at the pool?
1: Yep. Yesterday was final day at the pool, and like I said, we do open and close. We had that big decision to make, Bob, at 7 o'clock, or we're going to, because it's open till 8, so we're going to go home to be home for kickoff, or we're going to stay till 8 and miss the very first and catch up on the DV on with it being recorded. And we decided that we were just going to go ahead and stay, and luckily the game got postponed anyhow, or delayed for a while because of the power outage they had down there. So it worked out perfect for us that way. We stayed until the last second at the pool, got home, and still had an hour and 15 minutes to kill before kickoff when we got home. So, yeah, we did a 12-8 yesterday, Bob, put in a full shift.
0: Now, let me ask you, and be honest with us here at 7:16 on Tuesday morning. It feels like Monday, but it is a Tuesday. You know, like when the lifeguards are on break or when they get together, they shut, you know, start shutting the pool down. Do you think they ever get together and they say, what the hell is wrong with those Beresfords? I mean, don't they have anything better to yeah. do than hang out here all day long? You guys have to be the record holders, right? Nobody beats you during the summer as far as actual time spent at the pool.
1: Yeah, they get the digital when you come in. And I think it was last year that somebody was talking to you. Another one of my athletes, Matthew, he's there every day too, pretty much with us. So they pretty much know on certain days that they don't get a break when Matthew and Cage are there because they're in bell to bell unless they're grabbing a drink or something. So, but yeah, they kind of know, especially first day, last day, 4th of July, those days. It's 12-8 on those days, and the rest of the year. I mean, I think we were there like roughly about 80 some days out of the 108 this year, right? Pretty close to 80 days out of the 108 days of the pool being open.
0: You get your money's worth, that's for sure. And I miss that feeling, you know, when you were young and you spent all day at the pool. Man, didn't you sleep really good? Because you would be absolutely wore out when you did hit the bed. So the parks, the pools are closing, summer is history. And the other big thing around here, Bear, I don't know about out in Pickerington or not, but you know, it's the fair season. Of course, a Belmont County Fair is a big one. Also, right across the Pennsylvania line, the West Alexander Fair. I'm really a fair guy. If it's a cool evening, count me in. I love to walk around the what do they call that, the Midway, or
1: the Midway. There you the go. Midway.
0: I love hanging out at the Midway.
1: Yeah, and we haven't hit a fair yet this year. The Sweet Corn Festival is basically a fair up here, and it just happened this past weekend. And that's probably the best one in this area. We didn't get a chance to go. Just the days didn't work out well with how the schedule worked. So our county fair, Bob, is not until like the first week of October. So there's still the Fairfield County Fair. We still got three or 4 weeks before that fair even starts. So maybe I'll have to get down there this year for an evening with the boys there. Just at least you got to get something deep fried or on a stick or something. You know what I mean?
0: I do know what you mean, but I feel so old because, you know, I've been going to the West Alexander Fair forever, you know, since I was a little boy, some of my earliest memories. And you know, you'd run into all your family members and your friends. Everybody was there. I mean, it was just awesome, especially at night with it was all lit up and the music. Yeah, just I just love that atmosphere. But I'm at the age now where the number one thing for me, if I was going to go to the West Alexander Fair, and I hope I make it up there this week sometime, is to sit down there and have that country cooking. It used to be there was so many booths that you would have Valley Grove and other sections. West Alexander would have I think it's down to one now, Bear, and it shows you how pathetically old I am. I want to sit down there with those nice ladies who know how to cook from scratch. And, you know, when you were a kid, you wanted no parts of that. You wanted to run around, get a piece of pizza or something like that. You didn't want to sit there and have meatloaf or a hot turkey sandwich.
1: Yeah.
0: But, again, it's some of the best food you can find. So that's my favorite part of going to the fair now, and that really just shows you how old I am.
1: Yeah, and the Fairfield County Fair has that here, where they have the one big area that is the, I don't know if it's FFA or who runs it up here, but yeah, it's the, that's where you maybe you get your bowl of noodles, like you said, you get more of the home cooking, things like that over there than you do out of the food trucks and trailers and stuff that are set up. But yeah, when I'm at the fair though, I like to get one of those. Definitely a funnel cake's usually a must unless I decide to go with something like one of the deep fried candy bars or Oreos or something like that. But, that and I usually look for maybe a good spicy sausage somewhere if somebody has one floating around up here at one of their stands or something.
0: Well, yeah, especially when you back in the old days, if you'd spend, you know, 5 or 6 hours there, you know, you'd eat. And my mom would always make me eat first thing. I hated that. You know, I wanted to run. I wanted to go like a dog off a leash. But I really hope to get up there because, again, you just don't find just that good home cooking that you'll find up there, you know, cornbread and soup beans. I know that doesn't sound to most people, like, you know, especially when McDonald's, I wanted something like that. Those days have changed, Bear. I really appreciate home cooking now because, well, I don't get too much of it.
1: Well, yeah, like you say, if you get it, especially if it's really good home cooking seasoned up and not just like mass produced, like you get for buffets and stuff like that. That is, those are pretty hard to pass up, Bob. When people put a bit of love in there and they're caring about, they're putting this out to the public. They want to make sure that everybody wants to come back and talk about it and get more. I see where you're coming from there for sure.
0: Yes, indeed. 7:22, 61 degrees here in downtown Wheeling. It's going to be a gorgeous day. It was a gorgeous weekend. We're looking for a daytime high right around 85 degrees, mostly sunny skies. It'll get down to 65 degrees or somewhat close to that tonight. So a nice kind of chilly night. Tomorrow, same thing, high of 86, mostly sunny, but when we get towards Wednesday night, there is a chance of rain rolling in. 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They are the official weather sponsor of the Watchdog Radio Network. Bear, I had a real shot of just sadness yesterday, and I'll try to set this up as best as I can, and it's another reason why I just stay in the house. I mean, I it's hard for me to get my feelings hurt too much when I'm sitting there in the living room watching TV. But it was a gorgeous day yesterday, and I thought, you know, it'd be a good day to take a ride. And there was a particular spot that I hadn't been to, wow, for 35, 40 years. And it was where it all started for me as a hunter. I was 13 years old the first time. I remember it like it happened yesterday. First time I went out to this farm right on the Pennsylvania border. I mean, you could look out and see Pennsylvania from the front porch. And again, it was one of the biggest breaks I ever got in my life. I got in with the best hunting crew that I could possibly ever ask for. And they took really good care of me. These guys were old enough to be my grandfather, older than my grandfather, old enough to be my dad, but they really took me under their wing. And the place really meant a lot to me. So, really nice day yesterday. Put a little gas in the truck. Let's take a ride. And I went out, and at first, Bear, I thought I was lost. I thought, man, it's been so long, I don't even know where I'm going. Nothing looks the same. Turned around, and then it hit me. Hell, the farmhouse is gone. All the barns are gone. Everything is gone. Now, they built a new house. And it looks like they run a little business out of it, but they took a really, really nice what once was a thriving farm, and you wouldn't even know it, Bear. And you know, I know things change, but boy, it was a real kick in the shin yesterday driving out there and just really being hit with how much it's changed. I mean, completely changed.
1: Yeah, that's if you haven't been there that long, especially, at least it wasn't the gas and oil, everything was just taken down, and there was no sign of life there anymore, Bob, or anything like that. So at least there was a house rebuilt. But yeah, you can, some of these back roads, if you would redrive them now and you haven't done it for 10, 15, 20, 30 years, a lot of people might be surprised, like, oh my goodness, look how this has changed and that's changed, and where did this go, and where did that come from, and, That's a lot of what you'd probably get out there, Bob. So, yeah, I understand where you're coming from on that.
0: And I think it's a good change. I'm jealous of it. You know, I'm a jealous, shallow person. But, you know, you can tell they have money now. There's more money to go around. And, you know, instead of staying in that house that's over 100 years old, yeah, they just tear it down and build another house. So that's just the signs of the times. But it was one of those things that I never thought would go away. Hell, it's a farm, right? I mean, you need barns, big, nice farmhouse. And bear, it was all gone. So it was a sad day for me. It sounded like a sad day for the Beresford family as they closed up the pool for the summer of 2026. We had a lot of reflections going on yesterday, didn't we?
1: Yeah, like I said, the one good thing we got, though, is that we didn't have the beach trip this summer, so we have it second week of October. So I do have something to look forward to as far as that goes still, Bob. But, yeah, when the pool closes, I know you guys, you and Howard, talk about it. Like, when's summer? When's this? Labor Day's over. I know we officially still got, what, basically 2 weeks of summer or so, 17 days, whatever it is left, 13 days. But the day after Labor Day is the end of summer to me, Bob.
0: Yeah, I'm with you, Bear, and I welcome it. Come on, fall, get those leaves off the trees. I'm good with that.
1: I just have a request.
0: All right.
1: If we're going to do this, let's get the weather down to fall weather, down to about 70, not this 86 and humid stuff in the afternoon and evenings.
0: Brother, I am with you 100%. I don't mind wearing a sweatshirt. I got a flannel shirt on this morning. It, you know, was kind of chilly. So I'm with you 100%. I am done with those 90-degree days. I hope we don't have any more. I'm sorry for all you people that want to hold on to summer. I've just had enough of it. It's football season, and we will get into that. Let's tell everybody what we have for the show this morning. The return of Zach Gasque. Pretty sure I didn't have 7 on. I need to turn that over. But I'm pretty sure Zach will be back after a few days off. There was a football death over the weekend, and you probably have to be a pretty serious football fan to recognize this name or go back to West Virginia and Penn State when they had that huge rivalry. He was a part of that. Matt Suey, fullback for some Bear, say the Bears, we're going to talk about the Bears with Bear, some football experts say that the 1985 Chicago Bears, no doubt the greatest team ever to play football.
1: Yeah, that's been mentioned. I mean, they would be up there on the one-year scenarios, but I still wouldn't list them as the greatest, I don't think. But, I mean, they would probably be up there in that top three, maybe top five range. It's hard for me to call them the greatest when they didn't win multiple.
0: An incredible timing on my part. I left Waynesburg, and I lived out there during the season. In fact, the first game I went to in September was the Super Bowl matchup, and nobody really could see that coming, but it was the Bears at home at Soldier Field. They hosted the New England Patriots, and they put it on pretty good that day for when I remember. The Bears only lost one game that year. It was a Monday night game. They had quarterback problems. Jim McMahon was out of the game. They went up against Dan Marino in the Miami Dolphins again on Monday Night Football. That was their only loss that year. And with the death of Matt Suey, Bear, I thought after we finish up with Zach and see what kind of weather we're going to have, I thought we'd talk a little bit about that team. And if you remember right, Super Bowl 20 was, again, I'm repeating myself, but it was the Chicago Bears and it was the New England Patriots. And the Chicago Bears really wanted to shut them out. I mean, their defense was that good. And Walter Payton really wanted to shine on that day. He was already the all-time rushing leader, but he was on the stage that day, and he was really hoping to shine to show everybody what a great back he was. And it didn't work out that way. So we're going to talk about Super Bowl 20 brought on by the passing of Matt Suey. What do we have here at 8 o'clock? Yes, we're going to do our Monday morning quarterback segment with Bear. West Virginia looked pretty good. I bet that Carolina coach wishes he had that fourth and goal to do over again. They end up only winning by 7 points, Bear. Did you get to watch most of that game?
1: Yeah, we pretty much watched it all there. So, it looked really good, and then they didn't, Bob.
0: And then they didn't, right. So we will get into that after the 8 o'clock break. And one of the big news stories here in the past week was in the tiny town of Triadelphia, where our good friend, our colleague, our teammate, Mike Wright, is a councilman. He sits on council in Triadelphia. And, Bear, they're trying to figure out what to do with those big storage units. They're so heavy. They're made so tough and sturdy, and that they did a lot of damage when the flood came up, because I was there. I saw it. There's no doubt in my mind that as the cars flattened like pancakes, these storage containers, they didn't give, and they plugged up the bridge, and that's where all the problems in my neighborhood was created by that. And Triadelphia is still trying to figure out what to do with these storage units. So if he's up and about, our friend Mike Wright is going to join us.
1: All right, yeah, that's good. Like I know from here talking with him that that has become an issue up there, and with the flooding and everything, that's part of the issue. So it'd be interesting to see what's happening up there and see what Mike and the town are doing about it and how it's going over.
0: Mary Ann Hess is the mayor up there, and I think they are really trying to come up with a solution. So we'll talk to Councilman Wright to see if they are making any progress. Now, Bear isn't an only child. He has two brothers. I am an only child. So we're going to talk about, after the 9 o'clock break, about being alone. Man, I thrive on being alone. I crave being alone. Bear, you got a big family there. Does Dad need every once in a while just to get away and everybody leave me alone? I'm going to the movies or I'm going to lunch, something like that.
1: Well, I mean, I get a lot of time where, because most of the work that I do from home. So when the boys are in school and my wife's at work and her job and stuff. So, one of my friends who I used to do a lot with moved to Texas about 2 years, a year and a half, 2 years ago at this point. So. Yeah, I do a good bit of it. I always have. I

0: on NBC. And Bear and I are going to kick this around a little bit. I've never watched an episode. I've seen, you know, highlights. I've seen clips. I know that Mr. Spock was one of the greatest TV characters of all time. Beam Me Up, Scotty, all that stuff. Bear, are you a Trekkie?
1: Not in the least bit, Bob. So, that one never really caught my attention or held my attention or anything if Star Trek was on and starting to watch it. So, yeah, that's one of those mysteries to me. When I just watching those shows, I'm like, what? I've never seen the great appeal from them, but some people are all in on that kind of stuff, Bob, but I am not one of them.
0: And it goes a little further, a little deeper with me on that. And this is amazing. I think it's amazing. I've never watched a Star Wars movie. I've never had any interest, just like Bear described. And I don't know what that means about me, but I've never watched any movie. What is the Bruce Willis movie everyone talks about?
1: Armageddon?
0: Yeah, I've never seen any of that stuff. I mean, when it comes to space, I'm not going to watch it. And it seems like Bear is kind of close, but I bet you're a Bruce Willis guy. You've probably watched that movie a couple times.
1: Yeah, I've seen Armageddon a few times. I've seen some of the Star Wars. I think this whole something about you in space, Bob. I don't think you really believe there's anything out there.
0: Nothing out there. Stars. That's it. The moon.
1: And yeah, we're going to. I think you maybe even think those are manufactured at this point. There ain't no moon. There's no stars. No, these guys in these space shuttles aren't going nowhere. They ain't nothing but a glorified plane with some AI in the background making it look like they're somewhere else.
0: Never been interested whatsoever. Now, we're going to do a buddy a break here. We're going to try to do him a favor this morning. This is a little delicate, Bear, but we had a request from a good friend of ours who is away spending a little alone time with his missus, and he said this song might help a lot this morning. So here's Conway. We're going to try to help our buddy out. We'll be right back.

0: Good morning. I'm John Walkup with your 7 News headlines on this Tuesday, September 8th. We have a quick traffic update this morning in Wheeling. Starting today, the Junior Avenue Bridge in Elm Grove will be closed to all traffic for a building demolition project. This includes cars, bikes, and pedestrians. It's set to begin at 7 a.m. and will be closed until September 25th. Detour signs will be in place to help redirect traffic. Officials say to make sure you give yourself some extra time and be aware of increased traffic in that area. We'll tell you everything you need to know if anything changes. While Ohioans affected by August's severe storms are one step closer to getting federal assistance, Governor Mike DeWine is asking for a presidential disaster declaration covering 23 counties after flooding and tornadoes caused widespread damage. If approved, residents could apply for FEMA grants and low-interest disaster loans to help cover recovery costs, temporary housing needs, and lost personal property. Well, as summer starts to wind down and fall moves in, many people find themselves missing those long, sunny days. But experts say this is a great time to focus on seasonal favorites like apple picking, pumpkin patches, and corn mazes, while also keeping up with hobbies you can enjoy year-round. Feeling a little down as routines change can be normal, but psychologists say persistent sadness or a loss of interest in daily activities could be signs of something more serious and worth paying attention to. And some sad news this morning. The Union Local School District is mourning the unexpected death of Bill Weller, who served the district for more than 30 years. Weller served the district in many roles over the years, including teacher, coach, mentor, intervention specialist, and union leader. School officials say he was deeply committed to his students. He was also known for making students and staff laugh. In a statement, the district thanked him for his many years of service and that he will be deeply missed and forever remembered. That's a look at your 7 News headlines. Have a great day. I'm John Walkup, working for you.
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0: We are back, 7:42. It's Slider and Stack without Stack. Bear is with us, so it is a Slider and Beresford, and it is the return of Zach Gasque. Zach, we probably can't call it a vacation, but I bet it felt great to get away for a little bit.
1: Yeah, it was pretty nice, especially with the nicer weather yesterday and Sunday. It was pretty nice to, you know, kind of just relax a little bit and enjoy the Labor Day holiday. But now that it's over, you kind of got to dip back into the usual work and routine there. But, you know, luckily the weather is going to be pretty nice again today and maybe just a tad warmer. But overall, not looking too bad for this post-Labor Day travel day.
0: Zach is at Virginia Beach. So, Bear, say good morning to Zach.
2: Good morning, Zach.
1: Hey, good morning. How are you?
2: I'm doing well. A little bit sad up here that, to me, summer's over because we are, like you said, past Labor Day. But
1: yeah,
2: it's still going to be a nice day out today. So that's one good thing, I guess.
1: Yeah, that's true. It is going to be a pretty nice day today, I think. Just maybe a little bit warmer than what it was yesterday and maybe Sunday as well. But still, I don't think we're going to see any rain today. I think we're just going to see sun and maybe some clouds.
0: Zach, you get a closeness with someone when you go through the seasons. You know, we had a brutal winter, and we got through it together, and you really, you know, you led us through that. You told us, well, the snow's coming, and the bad part is it's going to stay cold for about a month, and that it's going to, we're going to live in an ice bucket, and that's exactly what it was, and we couldn't wait for spring to get here, and it finally got here, and then summer, and now summer's about history, pal. You know, we're connected, and we're connected pretty close because you know, the weather is so important.
1: Yeah, that's right. And, you know, just to say, I know Labor Day kind of is the unofficial end of summer, but you know, we still have 2 weeks, exactly 2 weeks till the start of fall. So technically, there still is a little bit of summer left to go. But you know, in 2 weeks' time, we'll be ringing in the official start of fall. And by that time, summer will officially be over. So, again, maybe to help cheer some people up, you know, Labor Day usually seen as the end of summer, unofficial end. Still got 2 weeks ago left of summer. So, again, the weather is going to be typical for this time of the year. We're probably going to see temperatures today and tomorrow in the middle 80s. We're going to be back in the upper 70s for Thursday and Friday. And we're going to be in the low 80s. As we head into the weekend and start of next week. So the temperature's staying a little on the warm side, nothing too bad, and that'll help keep us, or help remind us, like, hey, technically it still is summertime. So, yeah, I know most area pools are probably closed for the season now, but still you have a chance to get out there and maybe enjoy some outdoor activities here before we get that first cold snap of the season, whenever that might be.
0: And Bear is a country boy, and I don't know, do we still have them? And I don't really know. I think to call something Indian summer, Bear, isn't like when you have a frost and weather's kind of crappy, and then you have a few days of sunshine and higher temperatures. That's what we used to call Indian summer, right?
2: Yeah, when you think it was over and the temperatures had fallen, and then all of a sudden we get those, like you said, few days or a week or whatever, where the temperatures shoot back up and it feels like you're in August again there. But I have a question for you, Zach. You grew up down in the Carolinas, correct?
1: Yeah, that's right.
2: So down there, do the pools close on Labor Day, or do you get extended pool days down there being a little bit further south?
1: As far as I know, the pools close on Labor Day. There might be maybe a few pools that are open a little bit longer. I know typically they'll open up in May, maybe around Memorial Day, and they'll stay open until Labor Day, and that's when they'll close down for the season. So I think they stay open a little bit longer than they do up here. But I think generally Labor Day is that cutoff when most of those pools start to close a little bit. Maybe a few of them stay open a little bit longer. I think usually by October all of them are closed. So that's kind of my ballpark. I think Labor Day kind of is that cutoff.
0: Had you heard of Indian summer before you came up this way, Zach?
1: You know, I don't think I've heard of it before, but, you know, now that you kind of explain it, it kind of makes sense, especially down south where I'm from. We'll get a frost one day, and this, you know, it's in the 80s again. So, you know, it just kind of, you know, I guess it's a little bit more prevalent down south where I'm from. Luckily, we haven't gotten any frost yet, so, you know, things are still pretty lively. Probably not going to get frost soon, thankfully. Luckily, won't get that cold, but, you know, I think the temperature's still going to be pretty comfortable this week. So, again, got plenty of opportunity to enjoy the last 2 weeks of summer before fall officially starts, which is on the 22nd of the month.
0: I guess I just missed you, buddy, because I got another personal question I want to ask you here. So, all right, you're a South Carolina guy. You're going to go to college. You want to be a meteorologist. When you were thinking of schools, was it always North Carolina State? Was they known for having what you wanted? Or did you have a couple other ideas where you might want to go to school?
1: Well, you know, North Carolina State kind of was the closest university to where I live that offered my degree to the to kind of like the complexity that I thought would be good. You know, it's accredited. It's got very rigorous classes to take there. And I think they follow pretty closely with the American Meteorological Society's curriculum for meteorology degrees. So, you know, that all kind of lined up there in the fact that it was kind of close to home, too, that made me choose to go to North Carolina State. There were a few other colleges around, you know, Florida State, for example, Georgia Tech.
0: Hear that, Bear?
1: Has one.
2: No, Harry, he should have went south instead of north, but continue, Zach.
0: you didn't know, well, Zach, but Bear is a big, big Florida State fan. But, okay, go ahead.
1: Okay. Yeah, well, you know, the thing about it, you know, I don't mind Tallahassee. I don't mind Florida. I actually love Florida. It was just a little too far from home for me. So I decided to go with North Carolina State there. It's a little bit closer to home, but still offered a pretty rigorous, pretty good course there that allowed me to get my degree.
0: All right. Well, we're so glad that you ended up here in Wheeling, West Virginia. So it looks like it's going to be a really, really nice day today. What, about the mid-80s, Zach? Is that what we have to look forward to?
1: Yeah, low to middle 80s. I'd say somewhere between 81 and 85 degrees is where we're going to land today.
0: So, same thing tomorrow. Are we looking for rain maybe towards tomorrow night?
1: Yeah, I would say the majority of the day tomorrow should be pretty nice, or I should say should be dry. Maybe a few more clouds tomorrow. As we head towards the evening and overnight hours, start to see an uptick in those rain chances there. So, and you might need to tear the umbrella out the door for the Thursday morning commute. Could see some lingering rain there as we head out the door in a couple of days.
0: All right. Well, it sounds good. We will take advantage of it. We're glad that you're back. We wish you'd have had a little bit more time. I'm sure that those days went really, really fast. But it's great to have you back, pal.
1: Hey, thanks for the encouraging words. Great to be back, and I'll talk to you guys tomorrow. Thanks for having me.
0: Thank you, Zach. Zach Gaskley, a morning meteorologist down at the Big 7. 7:50 right now on your Tuesday morning. You just heard it's going to be a gorgeous day today. Looking for a high right around 85, mid-80s. Plenty of sunshine. Going to get down to 65 tonight. Much of the same tomorrow. Mostly sunny, but looking for rain to move in towards nighttime. The weather brought to you by Ogabee Park and Resort. They are the official weather sponsor of the Watchdog Radio Network. Matt Sui passed away this past weekend. He was 68 years old. He was a fullback for the Chicago Bears, and before that he played for Penn State. Got to give him his due, don't we, Barry? Even though, you know, West Virginia fans tend to look down their nose at Penn State. He was a hell of a football player.
2: Yeah, he was. And like I say, maybe he was the fullback, Bob. You don't hear that very often anymore. But, yeah, the fullback there on that team of the Bears in 85. And like you say, passed away yesterday. We're still relatively young, Bob. But and a lot of those players off of that team, I know there's a few of them that that aren't with us no more. So, I mean, I don't think the life expectancy of football, of NFL players, is quite up to the norm of the average American male, Bob.
0: One of the first players from that team to pass away was the greatest player from that team, talking about Walter Payton, Sweetness. Now, his records have been broken by Emmitt Smith. I think Emmitt Smith is the current rushing leader in the NFL. And growing up, Bear, it was Jim Brown. And then it was Franco Harris. If you remember, Franco Harris broke Jim Brown's record. And then I think someone broke Franco's. But then it was Walter Payton for the longest time. And then Emmitt Smith, I believe, is your all-time leading rusher. But that team was special, and I was there. I left Waynesburg against my better judgment, like I've done many, many times throughout my life. But I went to the Chicago area to work, and let me tell you something. I loved Chicago. I loved everything about Chicago. It was awesome. Had an American League team, had a National League team, had a great hockey team. The Chicago Stadium was one of the best places you would ever want to watch a hockey game. You were piled on top of each other. Instead of being expanded out like a bowl, this was straight up and down. People were over top of you, and it was great. Loud, and it was beautiful. And I was just lucky. I was there for the 1985-1986 Chicago Bears, and I knew Walter Payton was a great player. But to be able to watch him on every down, Bear, he was an outstanding blocker. He would catch the ball. And Matt Sui and him were best friends from that team. Matt Sui was his blocker. He was his fullback. And do you remember Super Bowl 20, Bear? That would have been, 1986.
2: Yeah, I remember it well, Bob. That was, at that point I was 11 years old, so I was into football pretty heavy then. And, yeah, I remember it. I remember the team, remember the Super Bowl. Obviously the Super Bowl shuffle kind of, that makes it easier to remember. Everybody remembers when they broke out the video and they were all doing the Super Bowl shuffle. That was for those 85 Bears. Remember them starting out, I believe it was 12-0 and lost a Monday Nighter in Miami to Dan Marino and the boys to keep Miami as the only undefeated team. They had the big celebration afterwards there playing down there. But, yeah, I remember that season pretty well, Bob.
0: And they were tremendous, really. They were tremendous on offense. And they were tremendous on defense. And they had controversy all around that team. The head coach was Mike Ditka. And the defensive coordinator was Buddy Ryan. And they hated each other. And they made no bones about it. They hated each other. And if you remember, at the end of the Super Bowl, Chicago ended up putting it on New England pretty bad. I think New England scored 10 points. I don't have the
2: 46-10.
0: Thank
2: 46-10.
0: Thank
2: was
0: you,
2: the ball.
0: But they carried Buddy Ryan off the field also, which you normally don't see. I don't even think they do that today. You know, you got all the microphones now and they want to talk to the coach. But old-fashioned football was they would carry the coach off the field. Even that fat-ass John Madden, I don't know how they were able to do that, Bear, but they carried John Madden off of the field. They don't do that anymore. But the Chicago Bears defense, they loved Buddy Ryan so much, and he had told them before the game that this was it. He was moving on. He wasn't going to be with them anymore. And they just went out there, and their plan was they wanted to shut the New England Patriots out. They wanted to show the world how dominant, how strong their defense was. And on the opening drive, the first play I remember, the very first play from scrimmage, Walter Payton runs for 7 yards. Okay, that's a nice gain, right? His next carry, he fumbled the football. It was one of those helmets right on the ball. The ball's loose. And now New England has the ball in the Bears' territory. Defense held. They held him to 3 points. But I remember just how the look on Walter Payton, he was just so upset. And this was early. This is the first drive of the game. So New England, they jump out to a 3-0 lead. I was so mad at my mother because back at her bar, she told me I had 3-0 that way. And then when I called to say, hey, when are you going to send me my money? She had to explain, well, she made a mistake, and I had the Bears 3 and the Patriots 0. So that, I think I hung up on my mother. So that's how bad it was, Bear. I hung up the phone on her. But I was having a bad day, and Walter Payton was having a bad day. And it got worse from there, Bear. Walter Payton did not score in that game, and that was a game that was so important to him to be highlighted. Matsui scored a rushing touchdown. The refrigerator Perry scored a rushing touchdown. Jim McMahon, the quarterback, the punky QB, he scored two touchdowns. Walter Payton was fit to be tied, and what I've read, Bear, things were never the same between him and Mike Ditka.
2: Yeah, and like I said, especially the fridge touchdown. I mean, that was a big part of their allure that year. The rookie William Refrigerator Perry that they brought in, and he was kind of that big, fun-loving guy that everybody kind of loved the fridge. And they got, I believe it was from the, he had a lot of quite a few 1 yard touchdowns that year, Bob. And they worked it around. I think he might have thrown one or two. And I think in that game, right off the bat, they were down there close and. They went with him for a pass and was incomplete, and they ended up kicking a field goal, though they didn't give Sweetness a chance. And then when it was down there, and anybody remembers Walter Payton, he was known for that over-the-top touchdown from down close, Bob. He would take off, jump over. He was the first guy that pretty much made that over-the-pile touchdown kind of a thing. And that was one of the biggest disappointments, I think, in that game. Everything that Payton had done, like you said, it ended up being the NFL leading all-time rusher at one point in his career, but never giving him the ball down there for that touchdown was definitely disappointing at part of that game.
0: And I read a story, and what's kind of made me think, well, let's talk about this tomorrow. He hid in a broom closet. And they couldn't find him. Nobody could find Walter Payton. And they finally found him. He was crying in a janitor's a broom closet there down in the game was at the Superdome in New Orleans. So the passing of Matsui, Walter Payton passed away years ago. So I want to talk about the Bears a little bit, Bear. But you're not buying it. You're not saying they're the greatest team ever.
2: No, they're not the greatest team ever. They had a really good season, but I definitely wouldn't put them the greatest team ever. And a little tidbit on that year, Bob. The morning of their parade is when, tying our show all together in here, that's when the Challenger exploded later that day. So they never made a White House visit after they won the Super Bowl. And in 2011, 25 years later, they finally made it once Obama was there because he was a Bears fan.
0: All right. Well, I didn't know that. I remember the Challenger exploding that same year, that same month. So, all right, we're going to take a break. We're going to talk more football. Bears are going to do a little Monday morning quarterbacking when we return. We're not here to start no trouble. We're just here to do the Super Bowl shuffle. We are the Bears shuffling crew.
3: From ABC News. I'm Sherry Preston. We are learning more details about the deadly crash of that Amazon cargo plane that skidded off the runway at Miami International Airport over the weekend. ABC's Victor Oquendo says it appears the plane was going over 100 miles an hour at the time of the crash.
4: The NTSB saying the Amazon jet overshot the runway by 1,300 feet. That's more than four football fields. First, slamming into a van carrying a cleaning crew of seven within the airport perimeter, then ramming through a fence before hitting an SUV on a surrounding street, leaving five dead and five more injured.
3: Some wondering if a safety system called EMAS might have helped stop the plane at the end of the runway. The system of crushable material is installed in some 70 airports nationwide, but not Miami. Hurricane Lowell is lashing parts of Hawaii right now. ABC's Kana Whitworth is on the island of Kauai.
5: The inside of our hotel in Poipu flooded. All of Kauai County under a hurricane warning as the outer bands tear across the island, downing trees and waves possibly reaching 30 feet high.
3: The defense attorney for Lindsey Clancy telling ABC's George Stephanopoulos minutes ago he hopes President Trump grants the Massachusetts mom a pardon.
6: Perhaps Donald Trump, who felt compelled to speak out about this case, may very well, Mr. President, I would hope that you would consider this young lady, the type of person she is, what she's been through, and consider a pardon.
3: Kevin Reddington on Good Morning America. The president's only able to pardon those charged with federal crimes, not state charges. The latest results from the Program for International Assessment show scores among American 15-year-olds are dropping, putting the U.S. at 13th worldwide. Kevin Huffman is an education expert.
7: I don't think it's time to freak out, but I do think we should be cognizant of the fact that the United States is competing in a global economy, and we should be concerned.
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3: The Eiffel Tower in Paris is back open this morning. It was closed yesterday after a labor dispute involving women who work there. ABC's Perry Russom explains that the staff went on strike because female workers had been replaced by men over the weekend during the visit of a Hindu religious group. Tower management says that the group had asked for limited interaction with women while visiting. Managers at the Eiffel Tower agree. They say they should not have agreed to that. A week into Suicide Prevention Month, and organizations nationwide are taking on a troubling statistic. Only about 6% of Americans have served in the U.S. military. However, says ABC's Jim Ryan,
9: veterans account for nearly 18% of suicides.
10: On average, we're losing 17 veterans per day to suicide.
9: Raul Andrews heads the philanthropic arm of the American Psychiatric Association. He says the problem isn't lack of services, but lack of awareness.
10: A veteran comes home, may not understand the signs of distress or mental health concerns they're going through.
9: The APA is widening its outreach, starting with highlighting the 988 hotline available to veterans or anyone facing mental health challenges. Jim Ryan, ABC News.
3: A new chapter is beginning for Prince George, the future heir to the British throne, as he begins boarding school today at England's prestigious Eton College. George is the eldest child of Prince William and Kate. They showed up there with him at school to drop him off. I'm Sherry Preston, ABC News.
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13: One of our most sacred constitutional amendments says that Congress shall make no law abridging the freedom of speech or the press. Our First Amendment protects journalists, publishers, and citizens from government censorship. Our local newspaper, The Intelligencer, is daily evidence that our Constitution's First Amendment is still going strong. Our newspaper is essential to the well-being of Wheeling and the Ohio Valley. Why am I saying this? I have no relationship with the Intelligencer, with the exception that I was a paper boy in Warwood for 12 years. I made 2 cents a paper weekdays and 5 cents on Sunday. And reading either the Intelligencer or News Register has been part of my adult life's daily habit. There are 2 reasons why I'm writing this editorial. First, as a practicing attorney for almost 50 years, the First Amendment holds a special place in my heart, and I've had the privilege of defending national and regional newspapers and news sources in matters involving their freedom of speech. A competent newspaper recognizes its responsibilities to inform the public of the present and to expose injustices, to keep leaders honest, to ensure transparency from City Hall to Capitol Hill. Remember our history and discuss our future. I do not agree with everything published by our local newspaper or other newspapers. However, I recognize that they're doing an outstanding job as a major local news source and compass, helping to direct a prospering Wheeling and Ohio Valley. An editor friend and former White House correspondent from a large regional newspaper responded to a question I asked him: what drives you in the newspaper business? His reply was, "I'm in charge of recording the history of the earth, so I have to get it right." In a June 27, 2026 editorial written by the editorial board of the Intelligencer, headed by John McCabe, they describe with precision what they do. Quote, "In the news gathering business, our responsibility is not to report what people fear, hope, or speculate. Our responsibility is to report what we can verify. We ask questions. We seek documentation. We contact those involved. We update our reporting as new facts emerge. Sometimes those facts confirm public assumptions. Sometimes they contradict them. Either way, our obligation is to the truth," unquote. Our local newspaper, which has existed before we were a state, has been a steady, credible, strong guiding star, seeking the truth and a better life for all of us. Bragging is not one of our newspaper's habits, so I feel we all need reminded how valuable our local newspaper, The Intelligencer, is to the well-being of each of our lives and our communities. Like any business, it's only as good as the people who run it. Congratulations on a job well done to editor John McCabe, managing editor Derek Redd, news editor Ian Hicks, sports editor Nick Henthorne, community editor Stephanie Elvard, and general manager James Spanner. May all your successors be reminded and guided by the words of your June 27, 2026 editorial. 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Or as editors McCabe and Redd et al. 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
2: 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From the Watchdog, I'm Darnell Foster. With a look at your local weather forecast for your Tuesday, a mix of sun and clouds, a daytime high near 86, partly cloudy overnight with a low near 70, sun and clouds mixing again for your Wednesday with highs in the mid to upper 80s. 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

0: what to do. 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
1: We are back. Brian Beresford is filling in for Shane Stack. We normally do this segment on Mondays after the 8 o'clock news, but we were off yesterday. So here it is. You like that new theme song, Bear? You crazy about that?
2: Yeah, I wouldn't say I'm crazy about that one, Bob. I like a little bit more upbeat there than what we got there. Sounds like we're in Louisiana, a little bit of blues or something coming out right there.
1: Well, I'll still keep looking for one then, but it is Monday morning quarterbacking. And who better to do that than with Brian Beresford? Now, normally this will be NFL talk, but we're not there yet. Thursday they open up, but plenty of football.
2: Wednesday, Bob. We're tomorrow.
1: Oh, all right. Tomorrow. Yeah. We're that close. We're even closer than I thought. So the NFL is here. That close. But we did have some exciting games even last night. Bears Seminoles were beaten on a last-second field goal. But let's go back to Saturday. It was opening day in Morgantown. You heard all the action here on the Watchdog Radio Network. We are the official voice of the Mountaineers here in the Northern Panhandle. The pregame show got off at 9, kickoff at 12 o'clock. Everything looked pretty good there for a while. The opening drive, Coastal Carolina, they took the ball down. And I think it was the right call. I don't know about the play or not. Bear, did you get to see that? It was fourth and goal, and they came up short, talking about Coastal Carolina.
2: Yeah, I think they were about the four-yard line, I believe, on that play. But, West Virginia opened the game, Bob. If you want to open the game and get some excitement going, you can't ask for much better with Cam Cook opening up with a 72-yard run. Anything, he got tackled at the 3. If you would have made it all the way to the end zone for the 75-yarder, that would have been a little bit better. But he punched it in a play later there, and it was, it was 7-0, and people hadn't got to their seats yet. We were only, 47 seconds into the game, and West Virginia was up 7-0. And it felt like old times, Bob, right off the bat. Like, all right, we got our running back. It's Pat White Day. Everybody's fired up. It's a whiteout. Things were humming there, Bob.
1: It was beautiful.
2: And then, like you say, Coastal drove down there and got inside our 5-yard line there for a chance to tie it up, but we held them.
1: Yeah, and so they came away with nothing. And then WVU, I think they – didn't they have a pick six in that game? I watched so many games. Maybe that was the highest.
2: They had all offensive touchdowns.
1: Okay, but WVU was dominating the game. The point spread was 21 points. And then things changed. I didn't see a lot of the second half. I did see the score. WVU wins by 7 points. So just being honest, Bear, your gut feeling on this, what kind of red flag is that, or is it a red flag at all? Or you just said, it's just we're a little rusty. It's the first week.
2: First week you don't get too high or too low with what you see. Secondary does. That's a concern when Coastal Carolina, who they pretty much could do nothing after that first drive in the first half. They did pretty good job of not giving them much there. Up, like you said, up 24-0 at halftime. Cruising to a victory, and then in the third quarter we didn't get a first down, and then they were sneaking back in it a little bit there. I think it got to 24-10. We were like, all right, then, or 24-10 or 24-7. Yeah, 24-14, Bob, it got to there at one point, and then West Virginia strikes right back and scores to get up in the fourth quarter there. They went up 31-14. So you're like, oh yeah, we're good. But next thing you know, it wasn't over, because a quick touchdown from Coastal Carolina got you to 31-21, and they had the ball back. Hit that field goal with what was it, about 30 seconds ago, and it was an onside kick. And they were throwing the ball all over us at that point, and pretty sloppy second half. Probably a little bit closer than as a coaching staff you'd want, because if you come out 24-0, if you come out and went for that game 48-55-0 or something like that, You know what I mean? That might be hard to coach them the next week, but when you almost come back and blow this game the way that they did, and it gives you the victory, it gives you that feel good through halftime in that second half. You got a lot to work on, and gives them something that, look, guys, we got to pay attention if we want to be a good football team. So a little bit of everything, but way too close for comfort, and I don't think it was the best sign, especially. Here's the one thing, Rich Rod's offense, it hasn't evolved a lot. You know what I mean? People still run that style, but they've evolved it. I think Gus Malzahn did a good job of taking it and doing other things out of it. It seems like we're still pretty much that same style, and I don't know. It's exciting as it used to be. It seems a little bit easier to game plan for now as people know what it is, and it's gotten a little bit boring with it. But they've got to figure something out, because the first half, Coastal made adjustments, and in the second half, I think it was the fourth quarter before we even got a first down, maybe halfway through the fourth quarter or so, Bob, in the second half. So the offense sputtered. The defense was giving up plays. End up at the end of the time, Coastal Carolina actually outgained the Mountaineers in that game when it was all said and done. And, they were 2 for 10 on third down and 1 for 2 on fourth down. Not that great. West Virginia ended up 50% on third down, but those were mostly the last drive in the first half. They were 0 for 5 or 0 for 6 or something like that, I believe, in the second half on third downs before they started converting them there. So not the best start. You got the win, so that's good. You got another game, UT Martin, I believe it is, coming up next week that you should be ready for. But then you have Virginia down in Charlotte. Virginia had a bye week this week, but they looked really good that first week against NC State, where they ran all over them. So the Mountaineers got one more week to get things right, because of that Virginia game. It'll be a lot of emotion and neutral site and a big crowd. But if they really want their season to get a huge jump start, they better be ready for that Virginia game in 2 weeks.
1: What did you come away with your thoughts on the transfer quarterback from Oklahoma? How did he look? I watched very little of the game.
2: I don't know. Okay. I mean, I didn't think nothing super special out of him. I didn't feel.
1: What's his real talent? Is he fast? Does he have a good arm? Does he have a good combination of that?
2: I think Rich Rod just likes him as a fit for the offense, the way that he runs it with. I mean, the read option obviously is huge with that. They called him the mesh handoff, and that being able to pull it here or there. But okay. Nothing. I mean, obviously the running back that he brought up out of Jackson State was or Jacksonville State was the highlight there of the offense. And like I say, he broke that early run and knows the offense, looks pretty good in it. Good replacement after last year when we had the running back go down in week 3. And hopefully that doesn't happen again, because he looks like he's going to be pretty solid there. But I wouldn't get overly excited yet as a Mountaineer fan. I wouldn't get too down saying, oh, no, we were horrible, we didn't do this. Overall, when you look, like I said, we got UT Martin, Virginia, Oklahoma State. Everybody was kind of building them up, but
1: they got upset.
2: They started out a little rough there too. So then Iowa State, like we said, a really easy four of the first five games should be. West Virginia should handle those. We should be a 4-1 at a minimum, I would hope, going into the second weekend of October. But if they're not 4-1 at that point, then you might want to start worrying a little bit, because it gets a lot tougher down the second half of the schedule.
1: Not a first half and then a second half. Give them a total grade for the whole game.
2: I would say right in the middle. I'd say it's probably about a C, Bob. It was I might even lean C minus a little bit. Home opener, Pat White, retirement jersey. Everybody's fired up. Couple big plays, but I don't think it was overly impressive. I would say a C minus would be my grade for week 1.
1: And that's certainly not the start that they wanted. Like you said, Pat White, maybe the greatest quarter. Think about that. They've been playing a lot of football down there at WVU. Yes, I'm a Jeff Hostetler fan. But you look at his body of work. I don't think you can say there was a better quarterback that ever played for the West Virginia Mountaineers than Pat White. You agree with that, Bear?
2: No, I'll say Major Harris is the best quarterback West Virginia's ever had.
1: Okay. All right. Well, you certainly can't. I think Pat White isn't he the only collegiate quarterback to ever win four bowl games?
2: He's the only one to start and win four bowl games. Yeah, he was. He came in there halfway through his freshman year and won all four. EJ Manuel, a couple years later, technically didn't. He was 3 for 3 as a starter in this fourth one. Christian Ponder got hurt in like the first quarter with Florida State trailing in the game, and he played the rest of the game and led them back to a victory. So technically he didn't start the game, but he has four wins under his belt too. Pat White is the only one to start and win four bowl games as a starting quarterback.
1: Is it just early here at 8:22 on your Tuesday morning, or am I sensing you might not be the biggest Pat White fan?
2: No, I like Pat White a lot. I just think that the one thing I don't like about Pat White is the younger generation forget how good Major Harris was, how good Jeff Hostetler was, how good some of these other quarterbacks, Mark Bolger was. There's a lot of good quarterbacks there. Pat White was a tremendous quarterback, fit that system perfectly, helped take West Virginia to the next level. But, yeah, I mean, no, I really like Pat White, but I just I keep it honest. I still think Major Harris is the best quarterback that West Virginia's had, and we've had some pretty good ones since then. Will Greer was a good quarterback after him, too, and Geno Smith. But, yeah, Pat was outstanding, and, yeah, I loved watching him play and everything about him. But, man, you still got to be a little bit bitter, Bob, with that injury that took him out of that Pitt game and maybe cost us a chance at a national title, too.
1: I'm with you, but I think Pat White, tremendous. Yes, I'm a major Harris fan, too. I could rile you up a little bit and say, well, you know, if Pat White would have been on that 88 team against Notre Dame, I think we might have beat the Fighting Irish, but I'll let that go. I don't want to poke you with a stick too early.
2: I'll say if Major Harris was the quarterback in 2007, we would have beat Pitt.
1: Okay. All right. Well, you're major in I'm a Hostetler guy. I mean, I think if I wanted to win one game and in WVU's history, I'm probably going to go with Jeff Hostetler. But you know, we all have our opinion. He was a gritty quarterback too. You know, he would get the job done. Wasn't as flashy as Major Harris. Certainly not as fast as Pat White. But I'm a Jeff Hostetler guy, Bear.
2: Yeah, and that's interesting right there. You said that if you had to win one game, where would Pat White rank on that? You have to win one game as a quarterback for WVU. Where would he? I mean, like you said, Hostetler, I would still take Major. I mean, there's guys. I mean, like, as we mentioned, Geno Smith, Will Greer, Bolger. There's guys out there. There's a lot in a one game scenario. He may not be in that top three even, but as a season, I think he would be a lot of people's pick to take for the to lead your team for a whole season, for sure. But that one game scenario is interesting, Bob. As soon as you said it, I started thinking about it, and I'm like, there's a couple other guys in a one game scenario I may just kind of bump up over him there, just because of the whole quarterback play. And obviously, the system was a perfect fit for him that Rich Rod had.
1: And he had a tremendous help in the backfield with Steve Slayton, one of the best backs in the country
2: and
1: that
2: Ellery
1: year, too.
2: Smith. And who was the Noel Devine and Darius Renard. And, yeah, he had lots of talent
1: lots
2: around
1: of
2: him there, for sure.
3: Right.
2: But, yeah, I will say this about Pat. I think he got underappreciated as a passer, especially as he got in one of his junior and senior year. I thought he threw the ball pretty well the further in. I mean, obviously the first year with him and Slayton and those guys exploded, and that pretty much Slayton came in the Louisville game. Once both of those guys got going at the end of that season, and then what they did down at to Georgia in the Sugar Bowl that year, they exploded off of that. And then as he progressed, I think his passing did really, really improve. And I think it was underappreciated as a, him as a thrower in his, especially his senior season.
1: 8:25, we're Monday morning quarterbacking it. We normally are going to do this segment on Mondays from 8 to 8:30, but we were off yesterday and we thought we'd look back at some of the college games. Hell, there was college games up until last night. The one prediction that I did make that I was wrong on, Bear, I thought Wisconsin would give Notre Dame a better game. I did watch a little bit of that game until it got out of hand. You warned me. You said that Notre Dame defense is pretty good. I'll tell you this, though. I'm not sold on that quarterback Carr yet. I don't know what Wisconsin has, but if they're not one of the better teams, in fact, if they're, you know, not top 20 worthy, I don't know where they're going to shake out. I wasn't impressed with Carr. How about you?
2: Yeah, real quick, though, from the Frio and Stack Auction Service text line, Bob. Good morning, Big Bob and Big Bear. What about Oliver Luck? And I know you were a big fan of him as the AD, Bob, but what about Oliver Luck as his quarterback at WVU?
1: I'll be honest.
2: Rank him up there.
1: Thank you, big listener. I'll be honest. He gave us pride. He gave us a shot. I was young, and again, he showed that, yes, he was a good quarterback, and then he was drafted in the NFL, and that didn't happen very often if you were a Mountaineer fan. He held the clipboard for a while. His son, better than him, but then I thought he turned into a complete horse's ass when he came back and he made all those changes as, what was he, the president? What title did he have? Was he the athletic director?
2: Athletic director.
1: I thought he, you know, he's a smart guy, but he's one of those guys that he thinks he's so smart, he has all the answers. I think he heard him when he came back. I am not an Oliver Luck fan, the administrator.
2: Yeah, the one thing he did do, though, is he got us into the Big 12 and saved us from lingering out there where we didn't end up in a non-Power Four conference. So you got to appreciate that he did.
1: See, I don't.
2: Use his stuff to get us into the Big 12. I mean, that was pretty big at that point because we were about to get left out of this whole thing with these power conferences.
1: If he was such a smart guy, he should have got us in the ACC. That would have made a much more sense to me. But that is water over the dam, and we are in the Big 12. So, Wisconsin just didn't show up. I don't know. Maybe they're just not that good. They were playing at Lambeau Field there in Green Bay, Wisconsin, even though it was a home game for Notre Dame. Let's talk Pitt here for just a couple minutes. A new record. I mean, they threw 7 touchdown passes in that game. Bear and I argued a little bit on Saturday. I said, look, I'm hearing the Pitt's going to be really, really good this year. Their quarterback is, I'm hearing really good things about him. Threw for 7 touchdowns against Miami of Ohio. Your thoughts on Pitt?
2: Yeah, and like when we talked about them, you said they got a chance to ACC. I said they can't win the ACC. If they win the ACC, that means that their quarterback, was it Hirschau, or however you pronounce it, he's going to have to be in the Heisman. He's going to have to be in New York as a finalist. And he said, all right, Bear, I got one for you. How about this? 7 touchdowns. So if he can, he's the key, obviously. And Turner, the running back. Their defense is usually pretty solid. But, yeah, you have to be impressed with the way that they started out, even with closing the upper deck and moving all the fans down low and still having a half-empty house, even though the Rib Fest was going on. It's a huge weekend in Pittsburgh. They still got about 10,000 fans in that stadium. They got to be proud of that, Bob. So, but, yeah, old Henshaw, 31 for 41, 453 yards, 7 touchdowns. Turner didn't rush the ball well, 11 carries for 39 yards. But he did have 4 receptions for 70 and a touchdown. They had 7 different guys catch touchdown passes too, which is pretty impressive. It was Miami of Ohio, and Miami of Ohio is a decent team. It's not like that's a Division I AA team or a FCS or whatever. Miami of Ohio has been a pretty solid team in the MAC. So I'm not going to lie, Bob, I was pretty impressed with what the way that Pitt looked, and especially the quarterback and what they were able to do there. I thought that was pretty impressive. And hitting back on Notre Dame real quick, since we got off track there with the Oliver Luck thing, I will say that I thought their defense was a little bit concerning there because Wisconsin came out throwing the ball on them a little bit, and their secondary is supposed to be hands down the best secondary in football. I heard earlier that day when I was listening to College Sports Radio, they said they can go 10 deep in the secondary. They could play without their starting forward in their secondary and still make the playoffs. But, yeah, that secondary looked a little shaky there against Wisconsin, who's not known as a throwing team. Wisconsin a little scared there at halftime. I think it was still, 13-10 or 17-13. It was a one-score game at the half, but then in the second half, Notre Dame did come out and kind of put their foot down a little bit there in the second half as they got going. So, be interesting to see how that progresses from there. And, 13-10 was the halftime score there, Bob. So, yeah, Wisconsin hung around there for a little bit. Then Notre Dame, like you had mentioned, kind of flexed its muscles a little bit in the second half and put it away.
1: 8:31. Let me see here. It is, where'd my temperature go? 61 degrees here in downtown Wheeling. Bear is filling in for Shane, who is away at Virginia Beach. We normally do this segment on Mondays from 8 to 8:30, Monday morning quarterback. All right, Bear, we're about out of time. Ohio State, I watched the game. Like you said, their receivers are really, really good. I don't know how you cover those guys. Our guy Nate, did Nate get a carry or anything? Once it turned into a blowout.
2: He had a catch early. I know he had a catch early. I'm trying to – let me pull him up here if he got anything else.
1: Yeah, I was hoping he'd get a touchdown.
2: That's a tough – he had one catch for 11 yards. He was only targeted one time, so he did bring in the only target that he had. He didn't have any carries in the game. But, yeah, that, like I said, the Ohio State offense is going to be explosive. A huge game this week. You have them at Texas. So that'll be the highlight of the week. And then the other big game this weekend is Oklahoma's playing Michigan. Bob, did you get a chance to see any of that Michigan game and or hear about it or know how that finish happened?
1: We're about out of time, but tell us. It was like a second. I don't know what happened. Tell everybody what happened.
2: All right, so Michigan playing Western Michigan and getting outplayed pretty much. Western Michigan goes down, kicks a field goal there with about 30 seconds or so to go in the game. And getting ready to pull off this huge upset over Michigan. Michigan gets the ball back. They make a play, get the ball out of roughly around midfield. So it's the score is 12-6 at this point. So Michigan.

0: because they have a different clock. Even though they synced all the clocks, they had a different clock they were looking at there with the stadium clock and everything. So they put one that said the guy was out of bounds when he jumped. When he touched the ball, it still had a second on the clock. So they gave him one more play. Second attempt, drop back. And I will say this, man, he threw that ball 60 yards getting hit with a perfect Hail Mary toss. Michigan went up, caught the ball for a touchdown on the extra second, extra play, and stormed the field after beating Western Michigan. It was a pretty big controversy, and the Big Ten came out and said, well, no, they showed the replays. But then I did hear officials say, if you have a discrepancy on a clock that only the replay has and what the nation sees, you're supposed to go to the clock that the TV show and that everybody sees, so you get rid of conspiracy theories and those things. So everything about it was shady, just like everything about Michigan since Jim Harbaugh came there and left, and then the Connor Stallions, and now we have the big clock controversy where Western Michigan deserved to win that game. They outplayed them. They found a mysterious second on the clock and gave Michigan the victory.
1: What'll be interesting, a programming note, Dr. Angelo Georges, he is the host of Saturday's Rock and Rock, Doc's Rock and Rock, Saturday Sports Huddle. He will be in Austin, Texas on Saturday. That's where the Buckeyes will be to play the Longhorns. Not for sure yet, but I think Doc is going to call in when we finish up Bear from Austin and do an hour show from down there. And those guys, I'm sure, will still be bitching and moaning about how Michigan pulled the wools over the NCAA eyes again. So I don't think they'll forget about it.
0: Yeah, I don't think anybody will forget about it for a while, for sure. That was it was some kind of ending, and that got everybody talking about the weekend and that. And the other real big thing real quick was, I mean, Lane Kiffin didn't need those other pros. Man, they really looked good and put it on Clemson on Saturday night. And LSU looks like the real deal, Bob.
1: Yeah, the team and the coach that the nation is probably going to end up hating as the season moves on. I think they even hate him down there, really. I think he's a hateable kind of guy. Let's take a break. Johnny Walkup is here. And if you would, Bear, can you send a text to our friend, Councilman Mike Wright, just to let him know that he's on, and maybe ask him to turn his radio down, because we're going to talk to Mike Wright about the new law that they're trying to get together in the town of Tridelphia, trying to secure those storage containers. So if you can please do that, let Mr. Wright know that he is up right after Johnny Walkup. Here he is now.
2: Good morning. I'm John Walkup with your 7 News headlines on this Tuesday, September 8th. We have a quick traffic update this morning in Wheeling. Starting today, the Junior Avenue Bridge in Elm Grove will be closed to all traffic for a building demolition project. This includes cars, bikes, and pedestrians. It's set to begin at 7 a.m. and will be closed until September 25th. Detour signs will be in place to help redirect traffic. Officials say to make sure you give yourself some extra time and be aware of increased traffic in that area. We'll tell you everything you need to know if anything changes. While Ohioans affected by August's severe storms are one step closer to getting federal assistance, Governor Mike DeWine is asking for a presidential disaster declaration covering 23 counties after flooding and tornadoes caused widespread damage. If approved, residents could apply for FEMA grants and low-interest disaster loans to help cover recovery costs, temporary housing needs, and lost personal property. Well, as summer starts to wind down and fall moves in, many people find themselves missing those long, sunny days. But experts say this is a great time to focus on seasonal favorites like apple picking, pumpkin patches, and corn mazes, while also keeping up with hobbies you can enjoy year-round. Feeling a little down as routines change can be normal, but psychologists say persistent sadness or a loss of interest in daily activities could be signs of something more serious and worth paying attention to. And some sad news this morning. The Union Local School District is mourning the unexpected death of Bill Weller, who served the district for more than 30 years. Weller served the district in many roles over the years, including teacher, coach, mentor, intervention specialist, and union leader. School officials say he was deeply committed to his students. He was also known for making students and staff laugh. In a statement, the district thanked him for his many years of service and that he will be deeply missed and forever remembered. That's a look at your 7 News headlines. Have a great day. I'm John Walkup, working for you.
3: I bet you didn't know this about Tennessee Martin. Hi, everybody. I'm Tony Caridi. That story coming up on today's Mountaineer Report, brought to us by Kroger, the official grocer of WVU Athletics.
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1: Back to work today for the Mountaineer football team. Monday is their official day off each week, so a lot of work to do now before Saturday's home date against the Skyhawks of Tennessee Martin. They'll arrive in Morgantown with a 1-1 record after losing their opener to Central Arkansas and then beating Chicago State this past weekend. Obviously, UT Martin is not a household name for those of us who follow Power 4 football, but a quick dive in shows that they have been a really successful program over the years in the Ohio Valley Conference. The big reason is because they've had a very unusual stability within the program at the head coaching position. Their head coach, Jason Simpson, took over in 2006. Yes, 21 seasons ago, and he has led the Skyhawks to unprecedented success, a four-time finalist for National Coach of the Year, guiding his team to six of their eight-win seasons in program history, 130 career wins, third all-time in the OVC, and they have been really dominant of late, winning their conference title in four of the last five seasons. And Jason Simpson isn't the only big-name football guy in his family. Heard the name Ty Simpson? That's Jason's son, the former Alabama quarterback who was chosen as the 13th overall pick last April. He's currently third on the depth chart for the LA Rams and has impressed during the preseason. Jason Simpson's other son, Graham, is a high school quarterback already holding offers from Alabama, Miami, Indiana, LSU, Ohio State, Oklahoma, Oregon, and Texas, just to name a few. Yes, you could say that football is a big deal in the home of Jason Simpson. That is today's Mountaineer Report. It's brought to us by Kroger, the official grocer of WVU Athletics. I'm Tony Caridi on the Mountaineer Sports Network from Learfield.

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0: We are back. 8:44. We're running out of time quick. 61 degrees here in downtown Wheeling. Most people forget that he was voted the most handsome player in Sunday Wheeling Recreational Men's Softball League history. Good morning, Mike Wright. You remember those days when you were pretty, right?
1: What do you mean, remember those days when I was pretty? I still am.
0: Well, you're old, pal. You're old.
1: Oh, yeah, you're not kidding. Old, and I need a new hip, I think, so.
0: How's that for a little walk-up music? The pretty guy.
1: Do you know what?
2: Yeah, pretty boy. Pretty boy Floyd.
1: didn't pay attention to the song.
0: All right. Well, you don't pay attention enough. So let's talk about, it's not controversial. That's not the correct word, but you guys are still trying to figure it out up there in the town of Triadelphia. Mr. Wright is on the council for the town of Triadelphia. You guys got together last week, Mike, and you want to secure these storage containers that I believe, and I think a lot of residents of Ohio County, kind of caused a lot of problems with that flood back a year ago this past June. So the floor is yours. How did this kind of start, and where are you at on these containers?
1: Well, we actually passed the ordinance. I mean, we had, you know, after the flood happened, you know, normally for one of our council meetings, there's like five people there, and they just come to listen. They don't even speak. But, you know, after the flood happened, we had upwards of 50 people there every meeting. And the media was covering it every meeting. And we just got to, you know, listening to the town residents. And we agreed with them that the containers were a problem. So we passed the ordinance. You know, we did our three readings, and then we voted on it and passed it. And it passed unanimously. Every single person voted yes. You know, the bottom line is we want them, if they're in town, period, they need to be tied down. And we also included sheds. You know, if you have a shed, you know, like you build a new shed, it's got to be tied down. And no new containers. So, you know, there's a couple businesses in town here that have containers, and that's their business. You know, Middle Creek Garage, they do more than containers. You know, they obviously fix cars and stuff, but they also have a bunch of storage containers. No new ones are allowed in. If you have 150 of them, that's your, you know,
0: that's
1: as
0: it.
1: When the ordinance passed, you can't have 151 of them.
0: Bear, can you visualize these containers? Do you know what we're talking about?
2: I'm trying to get this figured out because obviously where I live, if you have a boat or a camper or anything parked in your driveway longer than an hour, you got people coming around telling you you got to get that thing out of there. So the people who already have them, like, I'm just trying to make sure I got this. They're grandfathered in for what they currently have. They just have to make sure that they're tied down. Is that correct?
1: Yep, tied down. And, like, you know, the one business, they rent them out to, like, construction companies. And let's say somebody's building a building at the Highlands and they need something to store all their tools in, you know, so they'll rent them out, take them up there, you know. So that container leaves the town of Triadelphia. But it can come back, because it was already here. Now, as far as the shipping containers, Bear, they are, you picture the cargo ships that have stacks and stacks and stacks of them. That's what they are, basically.
2: And Bear, they're those huge, like semi-style cargo containers.
1: And there's also little smaller ones also. But.
0: And Bear, you can't believe how strong they are. The night of the flood, I was down by Schilling Bridge there in Elm Grove by my neighborhood, and a lot of cars had already went down the creek. And when they would hit the bridge, they would pretty much flatten like a pancake. But these storage containers are made with such strong steel, they don't even dent, do they, Mike?
1: No, they do not dent. And there was, you know, I walked down to the bridge that comes up into my little neighborhood where I live, and there was a car up against the bridge. It was kind of smashed. But the container that was up against the bridge, you know, it looked like brand new. I mean, they're heavy.
2: Well, yeah, I mean, because
1: I mean, there was
2: those
1: one.
2: Those things are made to be transported. So, yeah, I mean, they're going to be there. I worked at a steel mill, Bob, where we were tearing down a steel mill in Johnstown and shipping it to China. And I spent a lot of time inside of those containers getting steel tied down to ship over in those containers. So they have to be strong if they're going to travel across the ocean and travel the way that those containers travel everywhere. But I'm sorry, Mike, go ahead.
1: Well, you know, the night of that flood, you know, it never rained a drop here at my house. So I was like crazy when I heard, you know, got the alert that said, hey, seek higher ground, imminent danger is coming, whatever it said. You know, it was Will Robinson, danger, danger. But I walked outside, you know, it was about 8:39, 8:40, and all I could hear was banging. And I'm like, what the heck's going on? So my wife and I, we walked down to the bridge, and we realized, you know, this must be cars and containers that are just going everywhere. But, you know, there was one, I don't know if you, Brian, you probably don't know, but Bear, you do, or Bob, you, Zambito's Flooring out in Tridelphia, he had a container there full of carpet. That's the one that sat at Bridge Street School for over a year.
0: Oh, okay.
1: They finally got it out of the creek.
0: Right.
1: But it was full of carpet. So how heavy do you think that thing was?
0: Yeah, and how did it, my idea, when I was being kind of serious and a wise ass, I usually am a wise ass when I get with Mike Wright, but I suggested maybe putting some sort of vent holes in these things where they would fill up with water and then wouldn't wash away. I don't know if that'll work or not. That was off the top of my head. But how is the town of Tridelphia going to regulate this, Mike? Is that the cops' duty? Whose job is that to go and make sure these sheds or these containers are secure?
1: Well, we're still trying to tweak it. Like, we went to the state to see about how to tie them down, and they really don't give you a whole lot of guidelines as far as, you know, they just give you some recommendations. There's nothing like a law that they've got to be tied down a certain way. So we're trying to figure that out as far as, you know, I guess they're made. They have holes in them on the front and the back. So if you drove like a spike down in the ground, in, you know, that's in cement, and angled it, it would secure them. And, you know, they recommend, you know, lots of times you see them, they're in rows. You know, they say, you can do five of them in a row, tie all of them down together, but you can go up to 10 of them and tie them down together. I mean, it's going to be an expense for these people that own them. But, I mean, we lost 9 lives. You know, I don't know that the containers caused all those 9 lives to go away, but is it worth it to try it, to keep this from happening in the future? You know, the way we get rains around here now, when it rains hard. There's no little drizzles anymore. And, you know, we're getting some pushback on the ordinance from the businesses that have them.
0: Well, let's talk about that for just a second. Yeah, so you're having this meeting. It's crowded. Most people are concerned about these containers. And then did someone show up, like you said, Mike, and what did they say? Like, what do you want us to do about this?
1: Or, yep. Okay. You know, what are we supposed to do? How do we tie them down? So, you know, we're as we move forward with this and tweak our ordinance, you know, we're going to find a way that we think is the right way to tie them down. You know, and if you tie them down and they bust loose, the person that owns it is going to be liable for anything that happens.
0: Did you ever kick around the idea of maybe banning these from the whole town of Tridelphia?
1: Well, you can't really just ban them because they're already here. But we've made the step that, hey, no more new ones are allowed to come into town. Like, we passed an ordinance a few years ago, probably longer than that, about trailers. You know, back in the day when I first met my wife, she lived up in our neighborhood in a trailer. And she always told me that people called it Trailerdelphia because there were so many trailers everywhere. But we passed an ordinance that if you pull a trailer off your property, you have 6 months to replace it. If you don't replace it within 6 months, you cannot put another trailer there.
0: Wow, you guys are busy. Bear, go ahead, jump in.
2: Yes, I guess one thing with these floods, I mean, when you're talking with these storage things, do you think? I mean, obviously, this is nothing because I could see one of you if the water's taking these and they get stuck for a minute, like say across whatever, and they're holding up. It almost be like a dam backing up water. Then it would break and it would almost give you like a huge wave and rush and make it much more dangerous in that situation if those things get caught up for a little bit and do hold water. And then once those release, you just get kind of double whammied with it. So
1: I think that did happen.
2: I'm amazed. I'm amazed that that they actually let those in the city to start with, just especially if they could be seen from the roads and stuff. I mean, maybe if they were hidden in backyards or something like that. But to me, especially after living up here for 30 years now, that they're even allow them to have them is kind of crazy to me.
1: Yeah, I mean, if you drive through town, Brian, they're all along the roads.
0: This is what happened. Okay. And I was there. Commissioner Randy Horton and his son David will tell you, they ran into me because they were out checking on people. But I was sitting down there on Lumber Avenue, and I was amazed on everything. Believe me, kind of like in shock. Because
1: Bobby, you have to admit, too, once you saw it in person, it like blew away the pictures that you saw on the internet.
0: One of the things that I'll take to my grave with me, and I wasn't by myself, I was with a couple of neighbors, and this white car shooting down the creek, and the inside light was on, and it looked like there was people in it. And you talk about a horrible, horrible feeling. Because you know those people are not going to make it. Now, am I 100%? No, because it went so fast. But the light was on this white car, and it looked like there was people inside of it. So you get to Schilling Bridge, and what happened was that it plugged up. And now all of that water is going not on Lumber Avenue. It's going all the way over on Overbrook Avenue. So all that damage that was done in my neighborhood was done because the bridge plugged up. There's no question in my mind, because I was also sitting there when it finally gave way. And the sound was very similar to a nail on a chalkboard. You could hear it, then it was gone. And I described it like this before, just like a bathtub, you could see the water start going down. So I know firsthand, Mike, they're a problem. They're a real problem because there's no give to them.
1: Yep, and according to our mayor, which she's done a lot of research on this, Mary Ann Hess, doing a great job. You know, she filled in for she got appointed mayor after Tom Alietta was the mayor. He moved out of town, so he couldn't be the mayor anymore because his house got destroyed. But according to her, Wheeling or Ohio County has pretty much the same ordinance that these containers are supposed to be tied down, and I don't think anybody does it.
0: Yeah, I bet they start doing now.
1: You mentioned as far as the enforcement of it, it's going to be, you know, it's going to be our policemen to go out and tell people, hey, listen, these are going to be tied down, and I think our first step is to cite them, and then after that, if they don't secure them, you know, then they're going to get fined, and they're going to keep getting fined until they're tied down.
0: Yeah,
1: I mean, we're not doing this to make money. We're doing this to just make the neighborhood a safer place if this ever happens again.
0: And who ever thought that they would be such a nuisance or, you know, or something that could turn tragic even. So
1: yep.
0: We do appreciate you taking the time to be with us. Mike, what else is going on in the great town of Tridelphia?
1: Oh, I don't know. We just have that's the big thing going on. We do have meetings the first and third Wednesday of every month at 7 p.m. You don't have to be a town resident to come. If you just want to come and listen and see what's going on, please do. We're doing, I know you've seen the banners that the city of Wheeling has put up for the veterans on the street poles or light poles or whatever everywhere. I think there's some in your neighborhood, Bob. I think I saw some the other day. We're doing the same thing out here. So if anybody has a veteran they want to get recognized and put up on a poll, there's I don't want to call it an application, but there's some kind of form you can fill out at the town hall. And the cost is pretty minimal, but it's a great thing. We're doing the fire department's doing a calendar for next year, heroes of people, you know, in town, or they don't even have to be from in town, but just that helped out during the flood. And there were, you know, there were so many people out here helping clean up.
0: Mike, we got to go, but one more question. I didn't think of this earlier. Let's say the Bear and I, we have one of these containers. Do we have to register it? Does it have to have a number on it so you can identify it as ours?
1: You know, that's another thing. We're just trying to tweak it. You know, the first step was just getting it passed and then figure out how we want to go forward with that. But there's lots of questions, you know, if somebody says they have 150 of them, how do we know that?
0: Right.
1: And if you don't have 150, are you going to say, hey, no, I have 200 of them, so you can bring 50 more in? You know what I mean?
0: We got you, bud. Well, appreciate you joining us, and we'll keep an eye on that. Anytime you want to join us, just let us know. He's all right. I think he's gone.
3: Yeah, Dallas goes going there.
0: We'll be right back.
4: He calls in my way.
5: Tommy?
4: He calls one against us, then changes his mind. And then our opponents use language unkind.
5: Ralph.
4: No matter which way he decides, there's a fight. He's right when he's wrong, and he's wrong when he's right.
5: Scooter. From ABC News. Sherry Preston, the man who defended Lindsay Clancy in her deadlocked Massachusetts murder trial. Kevin Reddington says he hopes she gets some help from the White House.
6: Perhaps Donald Trump, who felt compelled to speak out about this case, may very well, Mr. President, I would hope that you would consider this young lady, the type of person she is, what she's been through, and consider a pardon.
5: The jury was unable to decide if Clancy should be held criminally responsible for killing her three children because she was suffering from postpartum psychosis. A pardon, however, doesn't really work in this instance. Here's ABC legal analyst Brian Buckmeyer.
7: It doesn't make a lot of sense to me, just from a structural implication, that the president can pardon federal crimes, not state crimes.
5: Canadian tariffs on U.S. goods kicked in this morning. President Trump is threatening a Canadian plane maker as well. ABC's Jim Ryan with that.
8: As the U.S. headquarters of Bombardier, Wichita, Kansas is home to about 1,200 employees of a Canadian aircraft builder. In an all-caps posting on Truth Social, President Trump is demanding that no more Bombardier planes be sold in the U.S. Kansas GOP gubernatorial candidate Ty Masterson, endorsed by the president, says he supports Trump's vision but not Trump's attack on a local employer. Masterson's Democratic challenger, Cindy Holscher, is slamming Masterson and the president. Jim Ryan, ABC News.
5: The British government says France and Canada will join it in banning goods from the Israeli West Bank settlements. Several EU countries, including France, Portugal, and Finland, as well as Canada, have passed similar bans. Some are wondering if a system called EMAS could have prevented deaths in the Miami Amazon cargo plane crash.
9: Miami's airport does not use EMAS, a safety system of crushable material to stop planes at the end of the runway, a system credited with saving hundreds of lives after being installed at 70 airports nationwide.
5: But not Miami. ABC's Victor Okendo on the scene. You're listening to ABC News.
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5: An Arizona mom is being praised after fighting off an aggressive coyote that had attacked her and her 4-year-old daughter. Sydney Brewer is the mom's sister-in-law. She watched as it happened.
11: One thing I kept thinking about when she told me, and especially seeing the wound on her daughter, if she was turned slightly to the side, I feel like the coyote could have latched on to her little body and it could have been a lot worse.
5: She described her sister-in-law as putting the coyote in a chokehold, trying to keep it away from her daughter. There's growing controversy in New York City over this week's events, marking 25 years since the 9/11 attacks. New York Mayor Zoran Mamdani in the middle of some outrage over his chief counsel, Ramzi Kassem, who once represented a member of Al-Qaeda, whose brother-in-law was one of the 9/11 hijackers.
12: Many 9/11 victims' families are outraged, signing a petition asking Mamdani not to attend Friday's 9/11 ceremony because of his hiring of Kassem and because of Mamdani's initial refusal during his campaign to condemn the phrase global the Intifada, a phrase many regard as a call to violence against Jewish people.
5: ABC's Perry Russum. The Duke and Duchess of Sussex, a.k.a. Harry and Meghan, were surprised. By the way, Buckingham Palace released a letter making it clear they remain non-working royals. Sources say the couple were caught off guard because they were given no time to review or comment on it before it was released to the media. The question of who will pay for security and whether they will receive round-the-clock police protection is still being worked out. Sherry Preston, ABC News.
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1: 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From the Watchdog, I'm Darnell Foster. With a look at your local weather forecast for your Tuesday, a mix of sun and clouds, a daytime high near 86, partly cloudy overnight with a low near 70, sun and clouds mixing again for your Wednesday with highs in the mid to upper 80s. Have yourself a great day, everyone. From the Watchdog, I'm Darnell Foster.
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0: We are back. I'm not by myself. I have Brian Beresford here with me at 9:08. 61 degrees here in downtown Wheeling. Bear and I kicked this around yesterday. Some people just don't like to be by themselves. Now, my mother-in-law refers to me as I have only child syndrome. There was no other choice for me. I was by myself a lot. Bear, do you find the need? Do you kind of crave being by yourself?
1: There's times, Bob, but real quick, we got to catch up with some text here. We have loyal listeners out there sending texts, and I don't, they're taking the time to do it. I think I should get them out here real quick for us, okay? We had a follow-up on our Oliver Luck. Oliver Luck's most questionable call as AD was coaching waiting. His best call was beer in the stadium. Oliver Luck was also a Rhodes Scholar finalist at WVU, Bob. And then getting back to the conversation there with Mr. Wright, what about the big junkyard full of cars beside the creek just west of Blyphus is one. And, Bob, there's somebody says, this is to you. Bob, his name is Randy Wharton with a W, not Randy Horton.
0: All right.
1: And then Lisa says, if the shipping containers cannot be removed because of the salamanders, what good do the containers do for the salamanders being in the water? Russ, whatever is in the containers being dumped into the creek, and what if it floods again? They will be back up. They will back up the water again. Good show, fellas. Thank you, Lisa.
0: Well, let me respond to the one text. I know the man's name. Did I misspeak? Did I maybe not have my W out there? I know his name is Wharton with a W. Thank you, thank you, thank you. All right.
1: But, yeah, and thanks for the text on the free own stack auction service text line. Bob, I went away from that page. I've had it up all morning. I had to send a quick Special Olympics email out while we were talking with Mr. Wright. And the second I go away, I come back, and there's four text messages there waiting on me. So I've learned I got to stay on the page here so we don't get running behind on our text in our subject.
0: 304-214-1600. That is the number. Bear is watching for that. 304-214-1600. It is the Frio Stack auction service text line. And same number, I will watch for the phone line. Wharton, Randy Wharton. Had to get that out, Bear.
1: Oh, there you go. And one more real quick follow-up from the Frio and Stack auction service text line. The junkyard that person is talking about is required to have a fence around it so you can't see it. Supposedly Middle Creek is taking all the cars out of there, but he needs time.
0: Okay, and it's been there a long, long time. All right. So now can we move on and can we talk about the times that we enjoy?
1: I think we can, Bob. We're all caught up.
0: Okay, so I have no problem at all being alone. I spend a great part of my day. I live alone. I go home. I'm alone. It doesn't bother me too much. Again, what my mother-in-law refers to as only child syndrome, I bet I have it. My whole life has been kind of lonely like that. I didn't have a lot of kids to play with, unless my cousins came around or when I got older to run around the neighborhood. So I do. I mean, every once in a while, even when I had a house full of family there with me, I needed to get away once in a while. I would maybe take a book with me and either ride out to the country or to go up to Ogabee Park. Is that what you do, Bear? Take a ride or just what? What do you do when you need to get away?
1: Well, no. See, I get, like I say, especially this time of year, as we were in here, I've seen the car drive off and my wife taking both of the boys to school. So we'll be off the air. I'm alone here for a few hours. And like I say, in the school years, I do get a lot of solo time here, which is good to catch up on stuff. And sometimes you just need that break, Bob. And when you talk about one of the things we were talking about, is like people think that may be weird that somebody does solo. And as we've mentioned, I've had Steeler season tickets since 2004. But, Bob, I have one seat. I don't have two, four. I'd make that trip back and forth pretty much 90% of the time by myself. The people I used to tailgate with, they've kind of started going to the bars, don't come down like they did when I was younger. So I kind of make that alone trip. I set up a tailgate alone. I know the other people in the parking lot. So people are probably like, what's going on with this guy over here? He's all by himself, alone, that kind of thing. But honestly, it's one of them I kind of enjoy the drive home. Like, me and you will have a conversation when they call home. Sometimes Donnie will call me or Pete Fisher. There's people that will call about the game and things like that. But that drive down there in the morning, that drive back, it's just alone time. It just lets you relax and do things. And I don't mind it at all, Bob. I can do the alone stuff. And people may look and say, oh, look at that guy over there by himself. But no, I like it both ways. I do like having some alone time here and there. It just gives you a chance to reset everything a little bit, maybe, Bob.
0: 9:13, it's Slider and Beresford. Bear is filling in for Shane. Shane is down at Virginia Beach. 64 degrees here in downtown Wheeling. It's going to be a really, really nice day today, folks. Looking for a daytime high of 85 degrees, mostly sunny skies. Going to get down a low of 65. Tomorrow, plenty of the same, mostly sunshine. Looking for a high around 86. But then tomorrow night, the clouds will move in with the rain. 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They are the official weather sponsor of the Watchdog Radio Network.
1: And Bob, you are not alone, buddy. I can tell you that. We got a couple more texts coming in on the Free and Stack Auction Service text line. This guy says it's I'm sorry, I don't want to say guy. It could be a girl. I don't know. Slider with an S. Slider. So they're backing you up on that.
0: Wharton, yes, with a W. Thank you.
1: And it says, happy day after Labor Day, you guys. You're doing a great job. People need to just have their prune danishes and hot coffee. They're out there, system, so they can be kinder. We appreciate you and hope you guys have a great day. That's from Desiree. She's got your back, too, Bob, about the old W or H controversy we got going on here this morning all of a sudden.
0: Thank you, Desiree. She is a true sweetheart. I appreciate that. When I got married, it was different. My wife has three sisters and a brother. And they did everything, you know, as a family, mom, dad, and the kids. So she was the first one to really look at me when I said, well, I'm going to go do this by myself. I would go to the drive-in by myself. I would go to the theater by myself. Like Bear described, I have no problem going to a sporting event by myself. One of the great things about going to a movie theater by yourself, if you don't like the movie, I'm out of there. I leave. And Bear, what really I think used to drive her crazy is I really like to eat lunch by myself. I love to find a little place where I can take my newspapers, spread them out, be kind of selfish, you know, stay away from me. This is my space. I love that. I love going to lunch or even dinner by myself.
1: Yeah, and I'm with you, and we have another text in. Some of the best times I've had in my life have been by myself, is what the texter says. So another one that's here with you on that, Bob. I do have to circle back on what you said there. So the movie theater by itself, yeah, I see that. The drive-in by yourself. Now, did you get funny looks on that one when you're coming in? You're driving in the car. You're by yourself. Did they want to check your trunk to see if you were trying to sneak people in, or how does that work, the drive-in by yourself?
0: I've heard
1: a lot of movie theaters, but not many drive-ins.
0: Well,
1: did you get funny looks from people?
0: No, because I was in my 20s then. You know, I'd either have DiCarlo's pizza there from Glendale with me, or Elby's big old sack of Elby's food by myself. And when I lived for a short time up a Little Grave Creek, I mean, I did that. Like once a week, maybe twice a week, I enjoyed going to the drive-in by myself. Again, if I'm not into it, I can leave. And nobody bothering you, sit there and always take something to eat with me. But no, I don't think I got too many funny looks at that, Bear. But I have no problem at all hanging out by myself. Right now, these days, I don't have much choice, but and then I think there's the other side where people just, they crave being around people. They can't stand being by themselves.
1: Yeah, which for sure, that's they have to always have people around or that, or they can, they want that crowd. And I'm with you. Sometimes I guess, especially like after a lot of our practices, the players want to grab something and that, and it's like you start two times a week and I've got all of my players out, and we're going to just a little local place here that has pizza wings, that kind of place. And every once in a while, me and the other coach would be like, let's just say we're not going, and we're going somewhere else just for a little more quiet time and be by the self or whatever, or not go at all. But yeah, that's definitely the restaurant thing too, Bob. I don't have no problem going to the restaurant by myself because, A, when you have – I have the two kids and Janda, and we are we're a family of pretty picky eaters, and everybody likes different things. So finding a restaurant that everybody likes something at and wants to go to can be a hassle. On these days by myself, I can go wherever I want, get what I want, and not have to worry about it. A lot of times those would turn into my Eero days, Bob. No one else would eat the Eeros. We had a great restaurant up here, so that's a good time. I can go in there and eat that and not have to worry about what everybody else is going to eat and off the menu. So things like that are pretty nice to be able to do sometimes.
0: 9:18, it's Bear and Bob. Bear's filling in for Shane. We're talking about, do you just hate being by yourself, or do you just roll with the punches and do it? I've done this a couple times, Bear. And it was okay. I mean, one time I did feel like Dances with Wolves. I mean, there was a lot of snow on the ground, and I was by myself. Talking about going to deer camp by yourself, have you ever experienced that?
1: No, I never, Bob, I've never went to, like, a deer camp because we had the farm between my parents' farm and my grandparents' farms that were connected. I mean, over a 100-acre farm out there in Cameron, basically. With everything. So that was our deer camp. It was right there at the house. I didn't really have to leave. We had a nice pond on there for fishing and things like that. So I didn't have to leave for things like that. So no, I never really, and I was always with my dad. I don't think I've ever went hunting or fishing back then without my dad or a friend. I never really made those solo trips out to the trout stream or to hunt without there might have been one morning or two, you know what I mean, where I may have hunted by myself, but I usually had somebody with me on those.
0: And one more point before we take a break. We want to take a break. We want to come back. We want to talk about our neighbors. The one thing that, again, I really, really prefer doing it by myself, those rare times that I have maybe have a little bit of money or a little rhythm on my credit card, when I shop for myself, I like to be by myself. I don't want anybody there messing with me. I want to take my time. And I want to look things over. And that's usually about the only time I shop besides Christmas. But I do enjoy that. And again, I got to be by myself. I don't want anybody nagging me, Bear.
1: And I don't blame you with that, Bob, because when you're out and, you know, something like you say, you don't go out a lot to shop when you're there. Sometimes you're just like you're looking at stuff, you're wanting to see it. If you have somebody else with you, they're wanting to go. And maybe, like you said, you're going to go once a year, maybe if it ain't Christmas or something like that. So that's your time out there. Maybe there's a certain shirt or sweatshirt or something that you're looking for, or shoes that you're like, hey, but just relax here. This is my one day to shine. I'm out here trying to shop. And here's a couple things when I looked this up, Bob. I wanted to ask you about this. Are these weird? I know you've talked about this at the beginning of the summer, and unfortunately, I don't think you've got to do this because you weren't wanting to do this by yourself. You want somebody to go with you. It says going to an amusement park by yourself, that's something people might look at a little strange. What do you think about that?
0: Yeah, I wouldn't do that. I mean, because, again, who do you ride with? Or, you know, if you're just going to walk around, but I want to get on the roller coaster. Don't they put you off to the side if you don't have a partner and make you wait there until you get one?
1: I don't want to do that. Here for you,
0: Yeah, I don't want to
1: do that. And plus, you're standing in those 45-hour lines, some of them. You're by yourself going through that whole thing. So.
0: And you would stand out.
1: And it said bowling. Bowling. You ever went bowling by yourself?
0: No, that's fun
1: and not for practice for a league or something like that. That was another one. And then the other one, a concert. I don't really see that one as much. You go to the concert, everybody's there for the same. That's kind of like a game, going to a sporting event or something.
0: Which
1: once
0: I don't
1: inside,
0: mind.
1: You know, everybody's there for the same thing. You make friends. It's you're listening to the music. People around you all got the same thing for that.
0: I went to probably more hockey games by myself than anything else. And I'm just kind of like antisocial. Even if I would go to the Little League games when my boys were playing, I'd sit totally by myself. I would take my lawn chair and really just want to get away from everybody. I just want to sit there and watch the game. And also when my boys played hockey, I would go to the very first, the very last row at West Bank Arena, and I would sit there because I just want to watch the game. And you know, that's just me. So I have no problem at all. And we recommend it. If you've never done it, take a book. Go to Ogabee Park. Spend a little time by yourself. So go to a movie. Go eat by yourself. I highly recommend it. Some people think, man, that's dumb. I'm not doing that. But again, I was an only child. I didn't have much choice.
1: Yep, I'm with you. It can give you a good reset once in a while, Bob. And as we just talked about the pool, there's many, many times at the pool from the top of the hour till 45 that I'm just sitting over there in our area by myself out there because the kids are in the pool and there's nobody else back around there. So I even with being with them, I do get long periods of time by myself or back in my corner there. So, and that's where we come up with all these great ideas for the show.
0: Great ideas. That's right. 9:23. It's Bear and Bob. We're going to take a break. I grew up in the bar business and I remember this like it happened yesterday. And I was probably, I don't know, in my teens. So it was probably 50 years ago. And one of the guys was talking about neighbors. All right, we all have them. I mean, unless you live out on a mountain by your a mountaintop by yourself, you got neighbors, right? And he said something to me back, and I always remembered it because he was serious and he wanted me to learn. He said, "You always got to get along with your neighbors." He said, "It's very important that you don't fight with your neighbors." And we're going to talk about that when we come back because I get a lot of turnover in my neighborhood, Bear. I've been there for a long time, but neighbors, they come and they go. Let's talk about neighbors when we come back.
1: Sounds good.
0: All right. It's Bear and Bob. Bear's filling in for Shane. It is 9:24 on your Tuesday morning. Don't forget, it's not Monday. It's a Tuesday morning when we come back here on the Watchdog Radio Network. We're going to talk about neighbors and how you want to get along with them, right? They're probably going to be there for a while. You're going to be there for a while. It is Slatter and Beresford, Watchdog Radio Network.
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4: 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I'm your new neighbor.

0: We are back, 9:27. It's Bear and Bob. Bear is filling in for Shane Stack, who's away at Virginia Beach. So we appreciate Brian Beresford being with us. It is 9:27, excuse me, 62 degrees here in downtown Wheeling. Bear, my neighborhood turns over quite a bit. I've been there a long time. I think I rank, out of the whole neighborhood, I think I'm fourth. I think I'm fourth in seniority. Just a handful of people that have been there longer for me. And of course, they are a lot older than me. It always is an uneasy time when you see a for sale sign on a house close to you and kind of wonder, what are the new neighbors going to be like? Well, here they are. I guess we're going to find out. I'm not going to say a scary time, but it is a little bit of an uneasy time. Have you experienced that lately or ever?
1: Yeah, Bob, and especially like right now, especially. I bought our current house in 2001. So I'm, 25, a little bit over 25 years I've lived here. There is, to give you an idea, there's four houses on my side of the street, six across the street. When you turn into the neighborhood, there's kind of like four on the left that basically, I mean, you can see the houses, and that's kind of, I got like two behind me at the end of my backyard. So what are we there? It's 4, 8. I mean, 4, 6, and 6. So, I mean, we're up to like 16 relatively, I would call, neighbors' houses around us. And I'm now number two, Bob, the one that's been here the longest. My neighbor on my left has been here longer than me. But my other neighbor that was on the right side of my house was here longer than me, Bob. And beginning of summer, we walk outside, and there's a for sale sign in his front yard. And I'm with you. You're like, oh. Because he's the neighbor that you want, Bobby. I mean, he doesn't bother you. I mean, everything is, I mean, as tight as can be over there. You know what I mean? If there's never a weed anywhere. He mows his yard. I think he didn't like his wife very much, Bob. He was outside the whole day when he was home. He was mowing or doing mulching or doing something around there. His house was like the model house of the neighborhood. You know what I mean? Everything was always clean. There was never no issues. Nice as can be. The difference up here is, though, it ain't like when I grew up in West Virginia. I knew the neighbors, you know what I mean? I say hi, talk to you if you were walking. They would give you a ride somewhere if they saw you. Up here, it's kind of just a wave and hey, and that'd be about what you get. But that's okay, because with him, you knew that was like, and when we'd leave, we'd say, hey, we're going out of town for the week, just to give you a heads up in case you see any, you know what I mean, somebody around the house or something like that, just to let you know. But, yeah, they sold their house middle of the summer. We got some new neighbors that are moving in, and the neighbor right directly across the street from him, his current house is currently for sale. So I'm in the middle of that right now, Bob.
0: Oh, boy. So it's been a while. Again, there's a couple houses for sale in my neighborhood. And let me be totally honest. You know, the first thing is, you don't want a bad person there. I mean, you don't want a criminal. I mean, you don't want a sex offender. You don't want someone to move in there that you don't trust, that, you know, you're always kind of leery of. But I don't care what religion you are. I mean, that's your business. The more the merrier. Come on in. I certainly don't care what race you are. That's cool. Come on in. Again, as you treat me with respect, I treat you with respect. We'll all get along here. Now, this is going to sound very petty, but I'm being 100%. I had a family move right dab next door to me. It's been a few years ago. And the neighbors were, like you described, Bear, the ones that was there before them were just the perfect neighbors. The perfect neighbors. And I've been there for a long time and hadn't had that many neighbors in that house. I remember when they built that house. I think there's only been three different families in it. And the ones before the neighbor that I have now were, again, just the perfect neighbor. So they're moving. And this young couple is moving in. You know what my biggest fear was, Bear? And it really bothered me. It really bothered me.
1: What's that, Bob?
0: I did not want him to be a Cleveland Brown fan. And he supports his team. He flies a flag in his yard, on his porch. He is a big-time San Francisco 49er fan. Hey, that's fine. But my goodness, if he'd have been a Cleveland Brown fan, Bear, what would I have done? I can't have that.
1: Yeah, you can't have the enemy next to you. But, yeah, up here, the neighbor that moved, they weren't really into sports, so I didn't have that. And, Bob, my neighbor on the other side is they're from the Valley. He's from Steubenville. And they're obviously – fans of football. He's a Dallas Cowboy fan, so that, I mean, a little bit there. But across the street, I had a Steeler fan across the street and a Tennessee football fan, so it was good. I wasn't surrounded by these diehard Buckeye fans around, right immediately around me either, so that makes it kind of nice also when you're not a Buckeye fan living up here. But I have a Cowboy fan beside me, but and it's one of those weird ones with him too, Bob. We've lived beside each other 25 years. I've tried to start conversations. You know, I mean, we talk about Steubenville a little bit, the Big Red, when they're doing, and stuff about the show, get a little conversation, but can't get much out of them. They're kind of like loners over there on their own. But he's probably the opposite of my other neighbor. They have five kids that now they park out on the curb, you know what I mean, in front of your yard, which I don't really care. But after a while, you're like, when you got open spots in your driveway, why are you parking over here where –

0: or kids, you know, getting reckless with a ball, hitting your house or something like that. I think that's probably the biggest issue that would cause a little tension with the neighbors, because we do a really good job in our neighborhood, my neighborhood. We respect each other's parking places. Now, when new people come in the neighborhood, they don't know about that, or probably they don't care about that. But things really turned out great. The new neighbors, who are old neighbors now, I got to watch them raise their family. They didn't have any kids when they moved beside us, and now they have four, and they're out there playing all the time, and they're just a wonderful neighbor. And Bear, I really go out of my way because of what that old timer told me some 50 plus years ago about you better respect your neighbor, you better get along with your neighbor. I really take that to heart. I try to be the best neighbor I can be.
1: Yeah, and I'm with you. You don't want to, like you said, I've never had any issues with any of them. I mean, and you got to think of this too, Bob. When I moved in here, that's 25 years ago. I was 27 years old, wasn't married, had friends that weekends we would have parties. You know what I mean? I have a nice big flat backyard. We would set volleyball up on Sunday afternoons and when we got out of work, and we'd play volleyball. People would be drinking. We'd have radios going, noise out there. So I probably wasn't the most likable person when I first moved in, being young, not having a family with families on both sides of me. But
0: probably made them nervous with that West Virginia plates on your car.
1: Yeah, and very respectful, though, to, you know what I mean, beside us. We tried to keep the music down, got to watch the lyrics in it. You know what I mean? Things like that, because there was kids. And like I said, my other neighbor, the neighbor that I was talking about with the trash can, he has five boys. And, I mean, they had dirt bikes that they would ride in a little circle in their backyard. In the backyards, obviously, they're decent. We're close to half-acre flat land, so it's not like they're the huge, but they're not the smallest. And they would do their laps, and they would come over in our front yard, and, you know, you would get wore out where it was dirt instead of grass, and it never bothered me. I love it. You know what I mean? I'm like, I grew up in the country riding dirt bikes, this and that. Their dogs they do a pretty good job of picking everything up. Every once in a while, mowing, you would run over some of their dog crap here and there, but
0: I don't like that.
1: Yeah, and then, but I'm not a big fan of that. I let the bikes thing slide. But another thing that really irritated me with them, I have one of my athletes, one of my Special Olympics athletes, has his own lawn care. So I let him start I mowed my grass. I let him start doing it just because he has a business doing this and that. And then about 2 years ago, they redid, actually it was last year, they got their siding and everything redone. And there's room between our houses. It's not, you know what I mean? You're not. And he was mowing in between our house there, and the wife came out and told him not to be blowing grass over against their new siding. It would be pretty hard to get there because it's up a slight hill and that. And I was pretty close to snap. I said, if they ever say something like that to you again, let me know.
0: Right. Yeah. Well, you did good,
1: so,
0: buddy.
1: I mean, I've had times where I've let a few things slide, but they're starting to. Their equity's starting to dwindle over here on a couple of things, Bob. So I'm getting to the point with them where it's starting to get pretty agitating.
0: Well, you did good. Well, there's only one neighborhood out there that's special, and we'll go out with it. But
1: is it in Pittsburgh?
0: It is. Remember what I can't remember who it was, but he was an old timer, and he told me, he kind of said, "Look at me, listen to me, pay attention to what I'm telling you. You got to get along with your neighbors. It's very important." So remember that, folks. When we come back on this date in 1966, Star Trek debuted. I've never watched an episode. We're going to talk about that. Bear's here.
2: 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Since we're together, we might as well say, would you be mine? Could you be mine? Won't you be my neighbor?
3: Good morning. I'm John Walk up with your 7 News headlines on this Tuesday, September 8th. We have a quick traffic update this morning in Wheeling. Starting today, the Junior Avenue Bridge in Elm Grove will be closed to all traffic for a building demolition project. This includes cars, bikes, and pedestrians. It's set to begin at 7 a.m. and will be closed until September 25th. Detour signs will be in place to help redirect traffic. Officials say to make sure you give yourself some extra time and be aware of increased traffic in that area. We'll tell you everything you need to know if anything changes. Well, Ohioans affected by August severe storms are

0: are one step closer to getting federal assistance. Governor Mike DeWine is asking for a presidential disaster declaration covering 23 counties after flooding and tornadoes caused widespread damage. If approved, residents could apply for FEMA grants and low-interest disaster loans to help cover recovery costs, temporary housing needs, and lost personal property. Well, as summer starts to wind down and fall moves in, many people find themselves missing those long, sunny days. But experts say this is a great time to focus on seasonal favorites like apple picking, pumpkin patches, and corn mazes, while also keeping up with hobbies you can enjoy year-round. Feeling a little down as routines change can be normal, but psychologists say persistent sadness or a loss of interest in daily activities could be signs of something more serious and worth paying attention to. And some sad news this morning. The Union Local School District is mourning the unexpected death of Bill Weller, who served the district for more than 30 years. Weller served the district in many roles over the years, including teacher, coach, mentor, intervention specialist, and union leader. School officials say he was deeply committed to his students. He was also known for making students and staff laugh. In a statement, the district thanked him for his many years of service and that he will be deeply missed and forever remembered. That's a look at your 7 News headlines. Have a great day. I'm John Walkup, working for you.
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4: Space, the final frontier. These are the voyages of the starship Enterprise. Its five-year mission, to explore strange new worlds, to seek out new life and new civilizations, to boldly go where no man has gone before.
5: On this date in 1966, I was 4 years old. Bear wasn't around. But has there ever been a TV show that did lousy in the ratings? I mean, lousy, that we're still talking about today. Movies, other series, all because of this. Star Trek, 1966, on this date. Now, Bear, I was just a youngster, and never one time when I was young, never one time when I was a teenager, never one single time when I was an adult did I watch an episode of Star Trek.
6: Yeah, I've may have seen a full episode here or there, like at my grandparents' house at being on or something. That was never a show I sat down and said, man, Star Trek's when we got to watch this. I've seen bits and pieces. The biggest thing I remember about Star Trek is Spock's ears. That's about the Star Trek memory that I have. And then other than that, I'm not really, really, really big into that, Bob, whatsoever.
5: And very iconic characters, like you said, Mr. Spock. One of the most famous characters of all time, Captain Kirk. A couple catch sayings that we still say to this day. Beam me up, Scotty, right? You hear that before.
6: Yep.
5: Live long and prosper. That all came from Star Trek. And then there was the other movies and the other series. And again, being a lot older than Bear, you had Lost in Space. Never watched it. Land of the Giants. Never watched it. And then when I became a teenager, you had Battlestar Galactica. You had other shows that were taking Buck Rogers on and on and on. Bear, I've never watched 15 seconds of any of those shows. If it has to do with the space, I don't know what it says about me, but I don't watch it.
6: Do you just not believe, I did some research after we started talking, and there's some of this stuff that, to me, I'm not with you with the moon thing, but there's just, they just make up so much stuff about space. When you sit here and look, it tells you, the planets are light minutes to light hours away in distance. But then how come we can't see these planets all the time just looking up in space? But it sits here and says there's stars out there that are, two to 8 million light years away, not light seconds or light minutes, light years away. We can see these stars, and how do they measure that? How are you going to sit there and say, how far is that star? That right there, that one's 3 million light years away. how do they know the difference between 1 million light year and 100 million light years? You know, I mean, there's no way that those are accurate. And to me, you get a lot of made up stuff up there, and maybe that's where the TV shows, it's made up. I don't buy a lot of the numbers and things that they say about those kind of things either, Bob. And it's never really caught my interest either, the Star Trek. Like I say, you hit Armageddon. I did like that movie, though. That was one that I did like.
5: Whoopi Tie IA, something like
6: up
5: that.
6: In space. Yeah. Right. And it was just maybe because it was a newer one. But, yeah, the Star Wars movies, I watched Star Wars, Return of the Jedi. You know, I mean, those ones – Empire Strikes Back, those three and the early ones. I've never watched a single minute of the newer ones, which everybody says are awesome, but that just doesn't catch my interest on any of it, Bob. So I'm kind of with you there when we get to a lot of these space stuff. And you want to watch a good space movie or Aliens or something like that, you know what you watch, TV show? You watch ALF. We bring ALF down here, yeah. You know what I mean? That's probably the best one, Bob.
5: I couldn't do that either. In 1977, I was 15 years old. And I remember when Star Wars came out, I had absolutely zero interest. And on a side note, out of all the actresses that have come through Hollywood, if you said, Bob Slider, we're going to give you a prize here. Out of all those actresses, you can be with one, not just, you know, one night shack up. But out of all the beautiful, beautiful actresses, if you could pick one, who would it be? No question, I wouldn't hesitate. Carrie Fisher, Princess Leia. But I've never watched her in Star Wars, and I probably never will. It never grabbed me. And it was big-time production, and everybody was talking about it. But I didn't care because it just didn't grab me. I just don't want to watch that. I would probably fall asleep if you would make me watch it. I can only think of one movie in my whole life that had anything to do with science fiction that I watched the movie from beginning to end, and I said that was a good movie. Have you ever heard of the movie Starman? It came out in the 80s with Jeff Bridges, Bear.
6: No, not that I can recall off the top of my head, Bob.
5: The premise is something like this. This young woman loses her husband in a tragic accident. And she's grieving, and somehow this alien comes to Earth, and Jeff Bridges is the alien, and he takes over the form, the body of her deceased husband, and looks just like him. He's taken over his body. And it's a little complicated story, but she helps him get to the landing spot where he needs to meet the other aliens to get the hell away from Earth before all the people capture him. So that is the only movie. I never watched Cocoon. I've never watched any. Will Smith was in a very popular movie, Space. But when it comes to Space,
6: is
5: Bear.
6: Men in Black?
5: That one, and I thought there was another one where he was an actual astronaut or whatever. But again, I don't know what I'm talking about, because I don't watch him. And maybe it did start way, way back in S. Bridge, Bear, when I was in second grade, when I made everybody mad when they showcased the moon rock. And I said something like, that's it? That's what this big fuss is about? Looks like sand. And they took me to the principal's office, and that was the beginning of me kind of rebelling, because I spoke up, and I even said then, I don't buy this. I just don't buy it. Maybe I'm just so ignorant that I shouldn't even be in public school. I don't know, but I'm telling you right now, I don't believe it. And that was 1969, and I've never wavered, Bear. I just never believed it. But that wouldn't have anything to do with me not wanting to watch Star Trek, would it?
6: I don't know, but from the Frio Stack Auction Service text line, Independence Day, Bob. That's the Will Smith movie you're probably referring to, his big hit.
5: Yeah, I thought there was one.
6: The Space,
5: yeah.
6: From 1996.
5: You never watched that one, Bear?
6: Yeah, I forgot about that. I did. Bob, I'm not going to lie. I think that might have been, the last movie that I watched at Chapman's Theater in Cameron before the theater got shut down, and I think I fell asleep during the movie. So, like I said, they never really kept my interest, and Bob, with you not having your phone here, it's hard for us to keep up on stuff without sitting over there. So we have a couple of texts at the end to catch up on before we get off the air. I want to get out there. But
5: get them.
6: Yes, now that one popped up. These are from the other segments real quick. And it's Lisa, our friend Lisa there, Bob, again.
5: Hey, Lisa.
6: She says she supports every team playing against Pittsburgh. That includes the Browns. So Lisa's not the biggest Steeler fan, it don't sound like out there, Bob. So if she doesn't want a Steeler fan as her neighbor. And our friend Durbin from Clarington, know what he told me to do, Bob? What
5: did he tell you to do?
6: He said, Bear, that's that new siding on the house over there, that's a good place to throw them dog droppings that are left in your yard. So, yeah, maybe Durbin's got a pretty good point there. See how they would like that one, Tom. We're all caught up on those real quick.
5: And let's go back to that for just one second, because I really am proud of you. I don't know, again, that was one of your players. He's a Special Olympic player, and that would have definitely offended me also. You know, why would you talk to him like that? And but you really did good that day, Bear. You took your breath. You took a deep breath.
6: I wasn't here. I wasn't here that day, though, Bob. I will say that. So that is definitely one thing that I was not here.
5: See, you don't actually – when you pull in – and your neighbors are pulling in beside you, you don't have a little chit-chat with them? You don't say, hey, how's it going? How was the ball game? Or it's just a wave and how you doing?
6: Pretty much. That's it, just a wave. And like I said, this guy, when we first moved in, we had a huge Tyson Lennox Lewis. A lot of people were up from – we were watching the fight. You know what I mean? I knew he was a more – he played sports. He had young kids, this and that. I invited him over and said, hey, we're renting a Mike Tyson fight and stuff tonight if you want to come over and watch it. Oh yeah, maybe. That was the last time that there was any invites or any sharing of anything. He never showed up. And but yeah, like I said, the only thing we were hit is he's a Valley guy. We're hitting some Steubenville talk here and there once in a while. His kids, I tried several times, Bob. He had a kid that sports played here, was pretty successful, went back to Steubenville to finish his they moved him back home his junior and senior year, played college sports. Try my best to bring up conversation about that. Just nothing ever really, nothing clicked. They kind of stay over there by themselves. And but what you like though, Bob, I did see it the other day. You'd appreciate this. You come home. It was, what was it, 100 and some degrees in the driveways there last week. Guy's got a blanket out in the middle of the driveway, just laying face down on his driveway with just his shorts on, pulled up, and you're just sitting here going, Mike, go to your backyard at least. Get a chair. Do something. Don't just lay on the
5: concrete. We don't want to see that.
6: With a little... Yeah, so it's a – they're not the most favorite people in the neighborhood. I can tell you that just from what the other neighbors and the people who I used to know around here would be like, oh, you live beside those. I won't use the word. They're on the corner. And I'll be like, yeah. So they're pretty well known here with – and they're not the most – liked people throughout the neighborhood, I guess, through the years. But it's turned over so much now that no one – they got a whole new crew here, like I say. There's only – me and him are the only ones left on our block from the originals.
5: And, you know, I got a pretty big neighborhood. And earlier in the show, I shared with Bear and the listeners, I think I'm either number four or number five in the whole neighborhood when it comes to seniority. And I'm 64, and those – people that are above me on the list, they're pretty up there, you know, and they've also been there a long, long time. But, you know, the thing that I consciously don't do, Bear, and it was kind of like what you described, and I didn't want to be rude about it, but my neighbor on my left, he has invited me to numerous things like you have described, and I don't want to get into that pattern, because what happens if you have a disagreement? Now, if he needs help moving something into the house or whatever, he doesn't hesitate to ask, and I don't hesitate to ask him. Last week, he needed a jump on his truck. No problem. I'll be right out, put my shoes on. We have a good relationship, Bear, but I still remember that old-timer telling me about how important it is that you get along with your neighbors close, but not too close. You know what I'm saying? We exchange.
6: I know what you're saying. Yeah.
5: And I purposely try to keep it like that, because all it takes is one disagreement. And now, you know, kind of like your friend cutting the grass for you. And then that turns everything, you know, everything that you've worked for, now it's gone because you just told him to go to hell.
6: Yeah. And like I say, and he's never, it's always been the wife more than him that's had any kind of comments or anything like that on the stuff. So Yeah, he's always, I think he's kind of like the whatever, just let it go type thing. But yeah, she's an Italian girl too. There from back from the. Back from the valley in Steubenville. So I think she's got a little Italian attitude.
5: Going. And, you know, you'd
6: but,
5: be.
6: Yeah, they've never said nothing to me, just to him, which is what really irritates me. They could say, hey, can you let your.
5: Right.
6: Can you let your. And they know that he's one of my athletes, too. You know what I mean? It's not. They know that. So that's what kind of irritated me a little bit more.
5: Yeah, I think I would have said something also, but. There's never even again. It's the parking situation, and most are very very courteous. That's the one thing. I mean, the dog, if he runs through my, I expect him to clean it up. You know, that type of thing. But I try really really hard to be a good neighbor. I want my neighbors to say, he might be a jerk. You ever listen to that guy on the radio? What a fool he is. But
6: I'm glad I don't live beside him.
5: but he's a good neighbor. I mean, I want my neighbors to be able to count on me. Whatever happens, I want them to know that I'll be there for you. You know, I think that's what neighbors are for. But I've also seen neighbors in my neighborhood bear, like, cut their hedge and throw the clippings over on the other side. I mean, those are fighting words. You better not do that. You know, I better be 88 if you're going to throw clippings on my yard.
6: Yeah.
5: But I just don't know why people.
6: Clippings, huh?
5: Yeah, I just don't know why people would want to live like that. You know, want to feud with your neighbors. That's no good. It's no good for the kids. It's no good for the wives. It's no good for anybody.
6: Yeah, I'm with you. The one thing up here with the way our yards are in the backyard, they run. You know, we don't have fences, thankfully. That's more. You know what I mean? Because the four houses on my side, if you put those all together, there's a really, really nice stretch of a flat backyard back there. But if you have yours treated or whatever, especially in the spring with the dandelions and one don't, you know, I mean, you got it and they have all, where you have the seeds that are floating everywhere. You're like, can we do a little something with that maybe so that I'm trying to not keep my yard looking like the Wizard of Oz, the yellow brick road here everywhere, and they're not very good at that either most times. But,
5: boy, you guys are uptown worrying about dandelions. The only thing, my neighbor, he tried one year to really get rid of all the crabgrass, and like you were describing, he wanted me to join in with him. I got no problem with crabgrass. It cuts just the same as anything else, so I didn't.
6: Yeah.
5: Did it, so I think I disappointed him, but. I'm not going out there and battle the crabgrass.
6: Yeah, no, because that's a long, expensive battle, too. And I've learned with a lot of that stuff, Bob, you can't win that battle. It'll come back no matter what. So.
5: Right. Just mow it and be done with it. Well, Bear, time went fast. Tomorrow is our short show. You'll be with us at 7. And then from 8 o'clock, we'll talk a little good old boys on sports. We'll do a little catch-up from last week's high school games, and we'll look ahead to this weekend. How's that sound?
6: Maybe some Steeler news tomorrow too. Plus, we got kickoff tomorrow night with a football game. So yeah, big day tomorrow.
5: Big day tomorrow. Join us. You've been listening to Slider and Beresford as Bear fills in for Shane Stack on the Watchdog Radio Network, and we certainly appreciate it, everyone. Dave and TJ's next. Have a great day.
7: Sherry Preston. As the country prepares to mark 25 years since the 9/11 attacks, New York City Mayor Zoran Mamdani is today releasing nearly 200,000 documents related to the air quality around Ground Zero after the towers fell. Mayor Mamdani on the first responders, many of whom have since died.
8: We hold an obligation to each of those New Yorkers to ensure that never forget is not just a platitude, but that it is something material. To lead with the honesty and responsibility that have too long been lacking, and to fight for those who were there, devoted to the city that they loved.
7: About three times more people have died from 9/11-related illnesses than died in the initial attacks. The release of the files, ending a multi-year legal battle over records concerning air quality and health concerns following 9/11. Oil prices are climbing again, back to just under $100 a barrel. That following the latest fighting in the Middle East, ABC senior political correspondent Rachel Scott.
9: Iranian-backed Houthi rebels in Yemen launched a wave of strikes on Saudi Arabia, a key partner to the United States. The The kingdom says that this wounded about 70 people and that those strikes hit oil facilities in the area. The U.S. and Iran also traded strikes over the weekend. All of this escalation comes as a new report from Brown University says American consumers are paying $100 billion more in energy costs due to this war.
7: The lawyer for Lindsey Clancy says he would be open to a plea deal with District Attorney Tim Cruz.
10: I hope, however, after sitting through this trial and seeing the evidence that was presented from the government as well as from the defense, that he would revisit that issue and hopefully would be able to work something out that would be acceptable to both sides.
7: Reddington telling Good Morning America he'd welcome a pardon from President Trump as well, even though Trump can pardon only those convicted of federal crimes, not state crimes. You're listening to ABC News.
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7: The FBI searching for a cop killer in Mississippi.
12: Deputy Terrion Bailey was working to disperse a large crowd at a convenience store in Hermanville, 50 miles southwest of Jackson, when he was shot and would later die. Claiborne County Sheriff Edward Goods calls the 45-year-old a pillar in the small town where he lived.
13: Born and raised here, raising his family here, the life of the party. The life of the department.
12: Goods is urging anyone with information to come forward. The FBI hopes a $25,000 reward helps. Jim Ryan, ABC News.
7: A troubling new report on test scores showing American teenagers are falling behind in reading.
14: According to scores released overnight, American teenagers are falling behind the rest of the world in reading. And the gap between our best and worst readers is now the widest of any country. U.S. reading scores fell 14 points since the last test in 2022, enough to drop the U.S. 7 places in the global rankings, down to 13th overall.
7: ABC's Elizabeth Schulze. The NTSB is still investigating the deadly Amazon cargo plane crash at the airport in Miami that killed 5 people and left 5 injured. Both the black boxes have now been recovered. Thieves have stolen 4 valuable Renoir paintings from a museum on the French Riviera. The thieves entered through the garden, police say, and cut the clips, securing the artwork frames. The alarm sounded at 5:48 a.m. Police arrived 5 minutes later. 2 paintings were left behind in the robbers' haste to get away. Sherry Preston, ABC News.
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17: 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With a look at your local weather forecast for your Tuesday, a mix of sun and clouds, a daytime high near 86, partly cloudy overnight with a low near 70, sun and clouds mixing again for your Wednesday with highs in the mid to upper 80s. Have yourself a great day, everyone. 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

0: I'm not sure what to do with it.
1: Neither do I. Here's the thing. It's tomorrow and it's Thursday. So doing post-Labor Day events, anybody with a family knows how tricky that is. This is the busiest time of year to get people's attention, with back-to-school nights, with work picking back up, with traffic picking back up. And oh, by the way, football starts Wednesday and Thursday. The NFL debuts Wednesday night this year. They have a game Thursday night, too. The attention economy is working against whatever they're trying to muster in Dallas with this midterm convention. Here's the bottom line. It costs $25,000 to get in for the elected Republicans. If you're a member of Congress from West Virginia and want to attend this thing, you got to cut a check for $25,000. And I don't know who the audience is, but it's going to be for sure one of these newfangled audiences where you're trying to get people to get clips that go social or go viral. There's not going to be a sit down in front of the TV audience for this thing of any great size. You can't counter program the NFL or the start of the fall like they're trying to do.
2: He's Scott McFarlane. You can check him out on YouTube. Scott McFarlane Reports, Midas Touch, Washington correspondent. Did you stop and get a fish sandwich while you were in Wheeling by chance?
1: No, that was that was an issue of dispute between Mrs. McFarlane and I about whether I should stop for food and come home even later. I can tell you, though, in Harper's Ferry, when we went up there last week, just the best ice cream in America. And I don't know if people recognize just how many places there are there and how they crush it in the summer. And you know, Godspeed to all those who are scooping.
2: Sneaky good food scene in Harper's Ferry.
1: Yeah. Yes, it is.
2: Learn
1: yes,
2: that
1: is.
2: This summer. Scott, always a pleasure. Appreciate it, buddy.
1: Talk to you soon.
2: You as well. Scott McFarlane. Scott McFarlane Reports. You can catch him on YouTube, Midas Touch News Network, Washington correspondent. 304-TALK, 304 is the text line, 800-765-8255. That is the phone number. We're back in the Encova Insurance Studios in a moment.
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0: had probably the most exciting finish in week one when they had a walk-off field goal by Aiden Thorne to defeat Grafton at the gun. North Marion is a team that I believe that there's a ton of optimism for the Huskies this year and what they could do as one of the top teams in Class AAA. So looking forward to seeing that one. And then kind of the game before the game in Huntington coming up on Friday night, Huntington taking on Spring Valley, and that game will be at Jones C. Edwards Stadium, an 8 o'clock kick on Friday night. So a cool environment for those teams. I know Cabell Midland's played some games at Jones C. Edwards Stadium in recent years, but this is a nice new wrinkle to the schedule where Huntington and Spring Valley will take the stage there.
1: He's Joe Brocato. He's the hardest working man in sports media. You can keep up with high school football at WVMetroNews.com. Coach Rodriguez comments over at the website later today as well. Joe, always appreciate it. Thank you.
0: It's an honor and a privilege to speak with you.
1: I'm sure it is. Joe, talk to you later. Thank you, buddy.
0: Thanks, Dave.
1: We'll get to some of your comments at 304-TALK-304. 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
10: 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From ABC News, I'm Chuck Sievertson. What the New York City government knew and when about the toxic smoke and air pollution levels near Ground Zero after 9/11 is in hundreds of thousands of pages of documents now released to the public on a city portal free for anyone to access. Mayor Zoran Mondani says those with 9/11-related illnesses can use the info to get the health care they need.
11: These are documents that show what the city knew about the toxic air around Ground Zero, when they knew it, and how they acted to limit liability.
10: At that news conference, John Stewart, the comedian and 9/11 first responders advocate.
12: It's not just about the past. It's not just about going into the files and relitigating how we all knew what we knew was there. It's about the future.
10: To President Trump's tariffs on Canadian imports, new tariffs by Canada on many American goods now take effect. About 700 American products from steel to aluminum to cheese.
13: As the U.S. headquarters of Bombardier, Wichita, Kansas is home to about 1,200 employees of a Canadian aircraft builder. In an all-caps posting on Truth Social, President Trump is demanding that no more Bombardier planes be sold in the U.S. Kansas GOP gubernatorial candidate Ty Masterson, endorsed by the president, says he supports Trump's vision but not Trump's attack on a local employer. Masterson's Democratic challenger, Cindy Holscher, is slamming Masterson and the president. Jim Ryan, ABC News.
10: Update on Sunday's Amazon cargo plane crash at Miami International from Sheriff Rosie Cordero Stutz.
14: Five victims were transported to the hospital following the crash. The two pilots were treated and have since been released. Three victims remain hospitalized. Two are in critical condition and one in stable condition.
10: Imprisoned former Penn State football coach Jerry Sandusky has withdrawn his appeal in county court to try for a higher court, convicted of 45 counts of child sexual abuse. You're listening to ABC News.
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10: The lawyer for Lindsey Clancy, the Massachusetts mother whose trial in the killing of her 3 children ended in a mistrial, Kevin Reddington, is telling ABC News today that he would like it if President Trump were to pardon his client. But legal experts say the president can only pardon people for federal crimes, not state crimes. Russian President Putin told President Trump in a phone call today that Moscow doesn't have aggressive intentions toward Europe, says a senior Kremlin official. Hurricane Lowell has weakened, moving away from Hawaii after dumping up to 17 inches of rain. ABC's Kena Whitworth in Kauai.
16: The inside of our hotel in Poipu flooded. All of Kauai County under a hurricane warning as the outer bands tear across the island, downing trees and waves possibly reaching 30 feet high.
10: Top winds are now 90 miles an hour. A search in France for those who stole a handful of Renoir paintings. It happened at the Renoir Museum in the south of France, where the painter lived in his later years. The thieves cut 4 paintings out of their frames. ABC's Tom Sufi Burridge.
17: According to the local mayor, the local municipal police were on the scene within 5 minutes of the robbery beginning. And it's believed that that led, when the robbers tried to flee through the gardens of the museum, that led them to drop 2 of those Renoir paintings. They still got away with the 2 others.
10: Chuck Sievertson, ABC News.
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20: I'm Jay Fox on the Ohio News Network. 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
21: An escalating trade war kicked off by President Trump over what he says are unfair trade practices. Just after midnight overnight, new tariffs took effect on billions of dollars of American goods exported to Canada. On the new list, American steel, dairy, appliances, and electronics. Though Canada did remove fish over concerns about harming Canadian businesses.
20: In Northeast Ohio, new details about the background of Patrick Havas, the man who allegedly attempted to attack Democratic gubernatorial candidate Dr. Amy Acton in Canfield on Sunday. ONN's Candace Hare has that story.
0: Havas has been in jail in the Mahoning County Jail since that incident on Sunday. We are learning more about his background. Now, according to our media partners at Cleveland.com, Havas has ties to Northeast Ohio, having graduated from Stoneman Roe Falls High School. He's also a licensed practical nurse. He previously lived in Parma Heights and Kent and last voted in 2024 as a Republican. Havas is the brother of Andrew Havas, a former Franklin County campaign chair for U.S. Senator John Houston.
20: In Central Ohio, the Marion Popcorn Festival kicks off Thursday and runs through Saturday.
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27: 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With a look at your local weather forecast for your Tuesday, a mix of sun and clouds, a daytime high near 86, partly cloudy overnight with a low near 70, sun and clouds mixing again for your Wednesday with highs in the mid to upper 80s. Have yourself a great day, everyone. 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

0: Welcome into the Pioneer on the Watchdog. Happy Tuesday afternoon. Hope you had a lovely Labor Day weekend. It was a long one, and it was nice to relax for a couple of days, but the work days are back underfoot. That's a little bit of Top House. That's a new band I've been listening to, Song for Walking. Right now, they only got 23,000 followers, or subscribers, rather, on YouTube. But what a good sound. Good song to get out there, get happy to on a nice beginning of your almost fall season, the end of the summer, hanging out here in downtown Wheeling in the Pine Room on the Watchdog and the Watchdog Radio Studio in downtown Wheeling, hanging out with another lonely studio. It's dark and lonely and cold here in the studio, and that's not because I'm doing the show by myself today. No, that normally means we got guys on the road, and on the road, we do have them. Today, we're doing a special little one-off mobile show from Lydia's Boutique. You can go right now to lydias-boutique.com. Go on there and learn all about Lydia's Boutique. You can go out right on National Road, and I'll give you the exact address here in 2 seconds, 600 National Road in Wheeling. And go out there, give them a call, 304-232-2424. The Chiazzas purchased the historic Hughes Gift Gallery property following the retirement of longtime owner Mary Beth Hughes. The couple has invested more than $500,000 into the building, breathing new life into the property while creating a new business destination for the Wheeling community. The Chiazzas are also keeping a piece of the property's history alive. Mary Beth Hughes will continue the design portion of her business from the building, with the Chiazzas renting space to her for that purpose. And at the heart of the new retail concept will be Lydia's, a boutique reflecting Lydia Chiazza's own personal style and vision. The store will feature a curated selection of women's clothing, jewelry, home goods, gifts, and accessories, along with offerings designed for brides, bridal parties, and special occasions. This is all, I'm giving you all this too from the WheelingCVB.com. There's a great write-up. I'm not going to read the whole thing to you because there's a lot on there and getting into it. But from Lydia herself, who I believe we're going to be talking to today, says we're really excited to open the doors and create something that is truly our own. And she wants Lydia's to be a place where people can come in, find something special, and enjoy the experience of shopping locally. We are doing a mobile show out there, and Coach and Jarrett are out on National Road hanging out at Lydia's Boutique, getting ready. And I believe today is it the grand opening today? I believe it is. You can go online to Lydia's Boutique. Oh, Kools is out there too. I thought Kools has been dealing with a little bit of a headache. I thought Kools was out. Kools was out on medical leave today, but good to see him out and about. He's out there in the sunshine, soaking in the rays, making his head feel better. His noggin was aching him a little bit, but he's back, hopefully, on the mend. But this Thursday is the grand opening. You can go out there to Lydia's Boutique. Right now, 78 degrees out, broken clouds. Winds are only blowing about 3 miles per hour, but it's a beautiful day outside today. If you're going out on National Road, swing by Lydia's, honk your horn, give a little wave to the guys out there because they're hanging out, having a great time at Lydia's Boutique. So without further ado, I'm going to quit yapping here back in the studio. You'll hear from me after the top of the hour to give you the Ogilby Park Resort weather bulletin from the Watchdog Radio Network. But for now, let's take it out to Lydia's, where we're prepping for a grand opening this week, where you're going to go out to a new place to get all of your shopping necessities from a little boutique. And we're out there at Lydia's. So, guys, I'm going to send it out to you. Enjoy the weather out there if you're outside. I don't know if you're outside or not, but we're going to head out to Lydia's, where we're hanging out on a Tuesday afternoon. The Pioneer on the Watchdog at Lydia's. Guys, out to you.
1: All right, Joe, great intro. Yes, it's Coach Dell along with Jarrett and Kools. And we've only been here like 10 minutes. We're having a ball. We've already got 7 honks. People are waving, enjoying it, because we are here in Jubb's said the grand opening. The grand opening was actually last Thursday of Lydia's Boutique, but today we're going to call it the official Watchdog Lydia's grand opening. What do you think about that, fellas?
2: That's pretty good. I mean, from the amount of honks that we've gotten, I feel like a lot of people probably should be stopping in today. They might as well, right?
1: Yeah, absolutely. Stop in here. We're right across from Gaffrey Law Offices, right down the road from Dupe Scoops, Med Express.
2: Perkins.
1: Perkins.
2: We're right across from the New Life Church. Yeah,
1: New Life Church. So stop in, see Lydia, see Tony. They had their grand opening Thursday. He said it was really successful as they get people in to see the absolute beautiful store. You guys got to walk through it. What do you think?
2: Yeah, it is really, really nice. And I know that Coles and I were talking. I think the ladies would definitely like the boutique inside. I know my mom would be. I think she probably would have to take out another loan if she went in here. Yeah. So maybe we should tell her not to come in here.
1: Well, we want to get her out here and support because I didn't realize this. They also have Donnie Radcliffe from Ohio County Schools just went by. We've already got 8 honks. Our goal's 20. I think we're going to get above
2: that.
1: 100.
3: Yeah, live line moved up to 30.
2: Yeah. Well, and if you were to drive by right now, we literally could not get any more closer to the road, to National Road, probably the busiest road in Wheeling. We are right on the edge of National Road. So if you come by, I guess if you want to hit us with your car, I guess you probably can do it then.
1: Give us a honk, if better. Yeah. No, don't hit us. Just give us a honk. But we'll be joined by Lydia Chiazza after the 12:30 break. She's going to tell us how exciting this has been. I know the preparation has been quite painstaking and very, very busy. She's like a bundle of nerves, making sure everything is done right. If you walk in this place, it is...
2: It doesn't look that big, beautiful, does it?
1: It's a big, big,
2: yeah,
1: big
2: place.
1: Yeah, I
2: just kept going back. There was like a different room. Like I went in the first room. I was like, this is nice, but it's a little small. And then to go to the next room and then to the next room. And then the back room's got the changing room. And
1: that's her favorite room.
2: Yeah.
1: That there's couches back there and people can come in and just
3: check out the paintwork.
2: Yeah, I was going to say the paintwork's pretty
1: good. Paint job is incredible. Absolute beautiful paint job that is really, really nice. They're going to get a brand new black awning on right over the front door. Ricky Zambito and his guys did an absolute unbelievable job with the windows, the display windows. So really, really, really a beautiful place here. Once again, another business opening in the heart of Wheeling, and we love it. Young people just getting involved. Cools, you know that from opening your own business, which has gone well for you. And love to see people continue to open businesses in Wheeling.
3: Yeah, I mean, it's really cool to see. And we've had a couple new businesses. The 7 Brews opening up next week.
2: Yeah.
3: And now we got Lydia's opening up. It's really cool to see Wheeling keep growing.
1: Yeah, so we have entertainment. So if you want, you know, we have all kind of events going on. But if you want to come and get something really nice to wear to the event, whether it's jewelry, whether clothing, got awesome Mountaineer gear, bracelets, all kind of.
2: You can look in the window right here. There's necklaces, there's earrings, there's bracelets. You got a purse over here. There's a little decorative pillow, some flowers, and then I really like this West Virginia basketball shirt here. I know it's a women's shirt, but I think I could maybe pull it off. It looks like it's maybe a crop top.
3: You're a big crop top guy.
2: Yeah, it's a crop top, but I think I could wear that. The sequin.
3: You could show off your six-pack.
2: Yeah, exactly. I think I would look pretty good in that.
3: I think it would look better on
2: Coach. I like this book here, too, ABCs of West Virginia. I might have to pick that one up.
3: I think there's a little bit of everything for everybody.
1: And I didn't realize this, but there's some. They have sauces, jams. Mm-hmm. They have Bloody Mary mix. All kind of different stuff. So like Cool said, there's something for everyone. And if you have a young child, maybe a newborn, she's got an incredible, incredible section of just all young children stuff. So come out and get it. And you know what I saw too? Christmas stuff already.
3: Oh, really?
1: She might have beaten Hobby Lobby.
3: Oh, really?
1: Well, I don't know. Hobby Lobby probably had Christmas stuff out.
2: September. I mean, I guess it's like, you know, you can never be too early, I guess, in preparing for Christmas, getting gifts.
1: Yeah, that's for sure. So we got
2: to roll, but
1: once again, it's myself, Jarrett, and Cools out here on National Road at Lydia's Boutique. Had her grand opening on Thursday, this past Thursday. And now we are calling it the Watchdog Lydia's grand opening. It's, now they're in full swing. She's got it pretty fully stocked. So stop out and see her. Stop out and see Tony and support them. Another great business in town. So, but she'll be coming on, and she can give us more specifics on it, talking about the hopefully the wonderful success that they're going to have here at Lydia. So, guys, long weekend, busy weekend. Jarrett, you were doing the Bucko thing all weekend. I got that experience. That was freaking awesome. Went up and sat behind home plate and enjoyed the heck out of that. Good weekend for the Buckos.
2: Yeah, yeah, it was a fun weekend. I think maybe a little bit of a disappointing weekend. I think that everybody probably. I mean, I guess it's tough to complain about a series win, but
1: yeah.
2: I mean, to me, and I think a lot of people's minds, it was a must sweep weekend against the Angels. I mean, they are so bad. You get beat 6-1 with Ashcraft on the mound.
1: Yeah,
2: that was a tough one. But I mean, again, you can't complain, I guess, about a series win. But you score 3 runs and win 2 games. It's pretty impressive.
3: Yeah. Here's my question. I keep seeing that we need a sweep, but if we win every series, the only difference is one game. It's like,
1: let's see. So there's what's left, Jarrett? 6 series is left. So if we win all 6 of those, Cools, we would be 12-6.
3: Yeah.
1: I don't think that would get
3: probably
1: us.
3: Probably not. Yeah.
1: I don't think that would get us
3: but
1: there.
3: That's what I'm saying. But one sweep, that would make us 13-5.
1: Right. Yeah.
3: So it seems like
1: winning the series
3: is sweep.
1: Especially now going on the road. If we can win these 2 series on the road, then come back and maybe sweep the Royals.
3: Yeah.
1: You know, the Cardinals they're just okay.
2: Yeah, well they lost last night. They gave up 2 in the 10th, I think, to lose.
1: And the Padres won. The Marlins won. No, the Marlins got beat yesterday, I believe.
2: The Marlins got beat, but the Diamondbacks won, of course.
1: Yes.
2: I swear every time the Pirates win, the Diamondbacks win.
1: Yeah.
2: But the Diamondbacks won, Padres won.
3: Go sweep Kansas City and Detroit.
1: Yeah.
3: I think those are 2 sweepable teams.
1: I mean, I think it's still, you know, a long shot. I wish it was like 3.5 instead of 5.5. That's going to be a really tough one to overcome. 5.5, ugh. Especially when you don't have the tiebreaker. That's even going to make it tougher. But anyway, Cools, your weekend. You had a bachelor party, but you weren't up to snuff. You were a little under the weather.
3: Yeah, I was dealing with some migraines. I had a headache for about 5.5 days. It's just, I've never dealt with anything like that in my life. I've had normal headaches, you know, like a cold or something for, I don't know, only last like a day. But after that 3rd or 4th day, I was like, man, I should probably go get this.
1: Well, no doubt about it. Anytime the headache lasts that long, it's probably something that maybe like that medication you were taking or something else. Hopefully it's nothing serious, but you say it's let up on you a little bit.
3: Yeah, I feel so much better now. It's come a long way. Even though the medicine put a little scare in me, but I'm back to normal now.
1: Yeah, you had a little panic attack there. Yeah, I've never had one of those, but that must be a crazy feeling.
3: Yeah, apparently it's just medicine. I think it's called Compazine, but if the nurse puts it in you too fast, then it can cause like anxiety to go out of control and stuff. And man, I tell you what, I was sitting on my phone in the little waiting room that they had us in and getting the IV in, and I was playing a game on my phone, and then, like literally a split second, it felt like the world was just shrinking on me, and I was like freaking out. I wanted to pull the IV out of my arm. And
1: oh, my goodness.
3: I couldn't breathe under control. I had never felt anything like that in my life.
2: Yeah, that's scary. That's a scary one. I don't think I've ever had like that. My goodness, this guy better get going. He's going to get rear-ended. Yeah.
1: That's Dr. Mercer. That's Dr. William Mercer. He was following the ambulance there. They had a doctor with him following the ambulance. So he's coming down off Glenwood Road, and always good to see Dr. Mercer. So, Cools, I'm glad you're feeling better.
3: Thanks,
1: Jerry,
3: thanks.
1: You got a few days off of the Buccos as they go on the road to Chicago, spend 6 days in Chicago.
2: Yeah, that's an interesting road trip. I don't know how many teams ever do that. They play the White Sox and the Cubs on the same trip, which is pretty interesting.
3: But it makes sense, though.
2: Yeah, it does.
1: It does.
2: They go to the south, or they'll be on the south side, then go to the north side of Chicago. But I don't have a good feeling about this series. I think the White Sox are a pretty good team, and
3: they hit some bombs.
2: I don't know. It just seems like fire.
3: That felt good in the head.
1: We got another ambulance.
2: Yeah, sorry, we'll take a quick hiatus here.
1: There's one on the road.
2: There's a fire truck. There's an ambulance.
1: We got a little action out here on National Road. What's your guys' thoughts on the Michigan Western Michigan game?
3: Oh my God! Can you believe that? They got absolutely screwed.
1: Yeah. Well, Western Michigan should be able to stop the Hail Mary though the second time.
3: For sure.
1: They should be able to stop it. I guarantee. Obviously, they shouldn't have got the playoff, but They should be able to stop a Hail Mary.
2: What are the chances of that? I mean, you throw one Hail Mary and then it miraculously get another second back and then complete the second one. How does that happen?
1: Yeah,
2: in the world does that happen? And the fact that Michigan fans storm the field is an absolute embarrassment.
1: That's an embarrassment to them.
2: You beat Western Michigan by a point on a down that shouldn't have happened, and you storm the field.
1: That's showing you where they know they are this year.
2: Yeah,
3: Bryce Underwood won't be starting all year.
2: I hope Ohio State beats them by 50.
1: Yeah, well, Ohio State looked good. Who was your most impressive team coming out of the – you guys probably didn't see a whole lot of college football.
2: Yeah, I didn't see a ton, but I think one of my most impressive, and I know it came at the expense of one of our buddies of the Pioneer, Amari Johnson, but Texas A&M shut out Missouri State. I don't know how good Missouri State is, but a 50, I think it was, I believe 50, I think was the final score, 50-0. I thought that was a pretty impressive win for them.
1: I think LSU
3: looks good.
1: LSU looks good. Alabama, I'll tell you what, we watched Alabama. Watch out for Alabama. I think they're going to be there. I really like them. And what did you guys think of Florida State?
2: I tell you what, I didn't see much of that game at
1: all. I think SMU's pretty good, though. Yeah. I think they're pretty good, but I think Florida State will just be
2: another one of their years.
1: Yeah.
2: I like you were talking about LSU. I feel like Lane Kiffin has that culture down there. Did you see some of the celebrities on the sidelines of that game? I mean, I feel like he's kind of got it a little bit like what Deion was doing in Colorado.
3: But an actual good football game.
2: Yeah, I mean, they got some of the celebrities they had down there, and I'm sure the money just going through LSU right now is just out of this world. And I tell you what, they could be pretty darn good.
1: Well, we continue to put our money on Dabo Swinney, and man, it just hasn't worked out.
2: Man, how much longer are they going to stick with him?
1: Well, we can't put any more money on Dabo and the Clemson Tigers. They have drained our wallet for sure, because they just got absolutely – they were annihilated by halftime in that game. It was 31-3 at half.
3: You know who was impressive even though they didn't win, but I thought Boise State looked pretty good.
1: Yeah, I knew they'd battle. I knew they'd give Oregon a battle. I knew that. I liked Boise State a lot in that game. They always play them tough.
3: They do. We hammered them 25 plus 25, and I hammered Iowa.
1: Oh, I love that, too.
3: Yeah, I think it's 32.5.
1: I love them, too. Yep. Yeah, I think they're a little bit better. They're away from that stupid 10-3 game.
2: Yeah.
1: They're able to score. They got some good receivers now. They're much better.
2: I know it's week one, but who of the conferences, SEC or Big Ten right now?
1: I don't know. Big Ten. Big Ten made a statement, man. I don't know.
3: Did they all in the Big Ten?
2: The SEC didn't lose a game all 16 games. Big Ten's like Ohio State, Penn State, like Iowa, Indiana.
3: They look pretty good. Yeah, that's a tough pick, but I think you have to give the lean to SEC.
2: Yeah, the
3: right
2: SEC
3: now.
2: Didn't lose a game, so.
1: We just got a text on the Free Unstack Auction Service text line from Coach Rogers.
2: Uh-oh. And he's a
1: diehard Florida State fan. He said, "Be nice."
2: No, we're not kind of. It's early.
1: I said SMU's very good.
2: Yeah,
1: I didn't say Florida State was bad.
3: We didn't have any power.
1: right. Yeah.

0: I thought the games were just okay again this week. I mean, the Michigan game obviously was a good game, but there were a lot of lopsided games again. What do you guys think of the Mountaineers? Did you guys get a chance to watch them?
1: I got to watch a little bit of the game. I saw a little bit of the highlights. I feel like Coastal's not a terrible team. I thought that quarterback was pretty good, and I think people are starting to panic a little bit too early about how good. I think they were okay. I thought they played decently. That first carry the running back had of his career was
0: it was amazing.
1: Run, so
0: I thought, oh boy, this is going to be be 42-0.
2: That's what I thought.
1: Yeah, of his Mountaineer career, but I thought they were decent. They played all right.
0: I
2: think the Mounties are right where we think they'll
0: be. Absolutely, right around. I'm telling you, at 5.5 win total is right on the money.
2: Well,
1: they'll win next week and they'll start out 2-0 and. And we just got to win three games.
2: Hey, they're getting an NFL safety added to that defense. Maybe
1: they said Coach Rodriguez was talking before on the show right before this. He was about they had asked him about if he was going to join the team. I guess he's got to go through some a couple more court hearings or whatever, then possibly able to join the team, which is
2: incredible.
1: Absolutely insane. But
0: it is. Got another text in on the Free Owned Stack Auction Service text line from another Florida State fan, diehard Florida State fan, Bear, Big Bear.
1: Bear's a Florida State fan?
2: I didn't know that.
0: Oh, yeah. Oh, yeah.
1: I didn't know.
0: Florida State is terrible. Worst roster we've had in 40 years.
2: Oh, man. What's his name? Good to hear. Has to go.
1: Good to hear that. Yeah. Good to hear Bears.
0: And they have to have money. You
2: they
0: know
2: have
0: there's
2: to.
0: Got to be.
2: And you know who's going to step in right after him?
0: Who?
2: Deion.
0: Oh, yeah. Man, you know what? Cool. That's a pretty good call right there.
2: Florida State.
0: That's a pretty good call.
1: Well, he would turn that program around.
0: Well, we're at the bottom of the hour. We're going to be joined by the owner of Lydia's Boutique here after the commercial break. We're out here on National Road. It's myself, Jared, and Cools having a great time. People giving us honks. Ambulance and fire engines went by. We had a good friend, Deshaun Gordon from Wheeling Park, stop by.
1: Shout out to Deshaun.
0: Deshaun, if you're listening, thanks for stopping by and seeing us. And appreciate anybody ride by. Give us a honk, stop in, and see this wonderful place here on National Road. Lydia's Boutique. While this ambulance comes by, let's take a break, Jared.
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3: 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And speaking the truth. 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
0: All right, folks, back here on National Road, celebrating what we're calling the Pine Room, Lydia's Boutique, grand opening here. She opened on Thursday, but we're calling this the Pine Room Watchdog grand opening. Lydia's Boutique right down here on National Road. It's myself, Jarrett, and Cools. We are joined now by the owner of Lydia's Boutique, the one and only Lydia Chiazza. Lydia, thank you for taking a minute to join us.
15: Thank you.
0: She's all ready to go. She said she couldn't wait to get on the radio. She loves being on the radio. So we're glad to have her. Exciting times for you and Tony and the family. Isn't it awesome?
15: Yeah, it's very exciting.
0: All right, let's talk about Thursday. Last Thursday was the grand opening.
15: Yes.
0: How did that go?
15: It was fantastic. I think there was about 10 to 15 minutes the whole day we didn't have somebody in here shopping.
0: What were your hours? When did you open up?
15: 10 o'clock to 8 o'clock p.m.
0: Okay, so I read the article in the paper.

0: cousin, Chrissy Clutter, who a lot of people know, yep. She texted me and said, kind of jokingly, that, haha, we should open a store. And I was interested. And I sent it to my husband, and he right away said, let's go look. So we looked, and then we didn't really talk much about it. And a few days later, I asked him about it, and he said, oh, I already put an offer in. I said, oh, great. So he kind of made the decision for me, but I needed that little push, and I'm super excited about it.
1: And so how long when you first decided, yep, this is what we want to do, till this past Thursday, what was the time frame leading up to the opening?
0: We closed on May 1st, so I think we looked at it early April, and then we closed May 1st, and we spent the summer renovating and kind of mapping out our plan and getting everything ordered. And I went to Atlanta in June to market and started ordering, and then we opened September 3rd.
1: Yeah, talking to Lydia Chiazza here at Lydia's Boutique. Just had her grand opening this past Thursday, so come on out and see her. So talk about, you saw the building, mm-hmm. and talk about the vision coming into your head of how you wanted to lay it out, because it's really a very unique place. And like it's thin, so to speak, but there are at least maybe five different areas that you could call rooms at different sizes. So you had to do a lot of thinking and planning, and how are we going to put this in here? How did that come about, like with your vision? Well, you obviously have a background in this business, but how did the vision for this place come about?
0: A lot of sleepless nights. My wheels just kept turning, and I changed my mind a million times. But Mary Beth has had a great following, a great business for years. So I wanted to keep a lot of what she had and keep her customers happy and keep the charm that it had here, and also add my own little twist and some new lines and new fun categories, and just make it a fun place to shop, but keep the original charm here.
1: Okay, so tell somebody driving down the road or listening at home, if they come to Lydia's Boutique, what can they get? What are there's such a variety of things. We started to try to, I said, I'm not even going to try to describe everything in here. Tell them what is inside of Lydia's Boutique.
0: I tried to have a little bit of something for everyone. We have women's clothing, jewelry, accessories. We have baby clothing and accessories and jewelry. We have even pet toys that are fun, Chewy Vuitton. We have food items and sauces. We have a lot of Christmas stuff out. I know it's early, but I wasn't sure exactly when I'd get open, so I didn't want to go heavy on fall. I got a lot of Christmas stuff. So home decor, all kinds of things.
1: Everything. It's unbelievable. Guys, what are your thoughts on it?
2: Yeah, I was going to say, I mean, obviously you have, like, Christmas stuff. And throughout the year, I mean, you're probably going to change, you know,
0: yes.
2: what you have in the store, right, like, as
0: yes.
2: you move towards the different seasons?
0: Yep, yeah, and you're always, in retail, you always have to be at least, like, one season ahead to get people shopping.
1: Early on, what has seemed to be, like, when people come in, what has been their first draw? Like, what do they go, like, whoa. I'll tell you what my first was. The plates on the wall.
0: Yes.
1: Like
0: the
1: they caught my eye. Like I was like, wow, those aren't your yes. plates you're going to get at Goodwill.
0: And that's something Mary Beth had before too. So I kept that. And a lot of people just have been commenting on the wallpaper. Everyone loves the wallpaper.
1: The wallpaper is incredible.
0: I love it.
1: That took you a while to pick that out, didn't it?
0: Yes. We went through a lot of samples.
1: Yes. Yeah. But it looks fantastic. And there's so many different items that to choose from. I was talking about the little, like, something for newborns, right?
0: Yes, yeah, we have baby items for newborns. And I also forgot to mention we have Rachel Goodman art all throughout the store, too. She's a local artist, and we're working together, and she's phenomenal.
1: Yeah, it's that one you showed me, like a tiger or
0: yeah.
1: something. Like, I mean, you're going to have to pay a nice price for it, but
0: yes.
1: it's a beautiful piece of art. So even though they're on a wall, they're for sale, correct?
0: Yes.
1: Yeah, so come out, get your artwork, get your jewelry, get your accessories. Down the road, as you get started, I know it's early in the game, do you see yourself shifting to anything different, like, or you like what is in your stock right now?
0: I'm just kind of

0: testing it out and seeing what people are loving and what they're not going towards, and I'll kind of take it from there. I think Christmas will give me a good idea of what's popular.
1: Yeah, absolutely. How's your dad handling this so far? I know he's been a big part of this.
0: He's tired.
1: You've worked him very hard, haven't you?
0: Yes, he does all the odds and ends, running around, picking things up for me, picking up kids, and helping out any way he can.
1: How have you balanced that with your daughter and, you know, to being in school and then being that she was in softball? Now, I think she's what she involved in now.
0: Softball and gymnastics.
1: Softball and gymnastics. And then, you know, and then when Tony starts into refereeing, that's going to be even so I'm sure you're planning for those, all those obstacles, correct?
0: Yep. One day at a time.
1: Yeah, absolutely.
2: Well, I wanted to go back to Tony too. And I've known Tony for a while now. So what is his role here at the boutique? What's he do?
0: Whatever I tell him to do. No.
1: he tells me he writes the checks.
0: Yes, he writes the checks.
1: Yeah. Has he given you any insight on inventory?
0: He tries, but I think I have a good idea of what I'm doing. And when he gives his input, I'm like, I just shake my head.
1: You don't give him any insight on refereeing or how
0: Absolutely
1: to run the ref. So he needs to just haul things, to hang things, do things like that, and stay out of the planning.
0: Yes.
1: Yes. So it'll get quite hectic once he starts. But you know, your family's been such a big part of this, and you've had so many people helping you out and you know, wishing you the best. What's that been like, just to have people around you like your father or your mother that are helping?
0: Oh, it's been great. They've helped me all summer just with cleaning and, like I said, picking things up from lighting from Menards, from just helping me order and pick things, and they've been great to help a lot.
1: So, and when you walked in this place on the very first time, you said, you know, well, obviously you'd been in here before, but when it was all cleared out and you looked at it and you thought, oh man, I don't know if I can do this. This is going to be monumental. To Thursday, when it was it was here. It's a reality now. What was that feeling like when you opened that door and say, I did it. I actually did it.
0: I don't think I felt that way until a couple days after the grand opening. I was still pretty nervous that day and anxious, but it was great.
1: Were you nervous about your inventory? Were you nervous about would people come? Were you nervous about...
0: Yeah.
1: You were just nervous about everything.
0: Yeah, I just don't have everything here, so I'm still waiting on a lot of items that were shipping or hadn't shipped yet. So I was nervous to have empty shelves here and there, and that people would say, "Oh, she doesn't have much," but there really is a lot there. It's just a big place to fill.
1: Yeah, how do you get your inventory?
2: I was gonna ask that too.
1: Where do you get it from? Like, is it all through your you know, being in this business before,
0: yes.
1: do you know pretty much all of the different places to get, you know, specific things?
0: Yes, I reached out to some reps that I had dealt with in the past, and they've been a big help. And I went to Atlanta to market, which is so overwhelming. It's a huge place with thousands and thousands of vendors there. So we got a lot there. And then there's also a wholesale websites that you can order through and just get pretty much anything you want through them.
1: So how do you keep your stock? Like, I mean, so that you don't run out of things. Is that something every day you just have to go through, look, inventory everything? All right, we need to get this. We need this. We need that. And then have you had any difficulty getting inventory?
0: No, everything has been pretty seamless there. Everything's coming in. There's a few things that got back ordered a little bit that I was hoping were here in time, but that's okay. They'll be here. And it's been great.
1: I know we're talking to Lydia Chiaz, the owner of Lydia's Boutique, just opened up here on National Road, getting a lot of waves and a lot of honks. So people were really excited about a new business opening here in Wheeling. What's it feel make you feel like to be another owner of a business in Wheeling? You see, like Tyler owns a business out in Elm Terrace, a batting cage. You know, but these you young folks are opening all kind of different businesses, young entrepreneurs. What's it feel like to be part of the growing?
0: It's exciting. I was a stay-at-home mom for the past 3 years, which has been wonderful. I'm so glad I had that time, but now it's really exciting to just make my own thing, and it just was the right timing, and it feels right, and it's exciting.
1: Yeah, and do you see, and I keep talking about people people continue to say there's nothing to do in Wheeling, Wheeling, blah, blah, blah, this and that. Well, you know, and you guys just, we continue to see businesses popping up, whether it's something like this or a new restaurant or a new, like, Esoterica down on Main Street, different genres of businesses open. I mean, it's got to make you guys feel good to be part of. Do you feel Wheeling growing? And do you feel exciting times?
0: Yeah, absolutely.
1: I think so. I think it's and Cools, you can hit on that too. You're a business owner now. Do you feel it, there's momentum?
3: Oh, absolutely. There's a ton of momentum going on. And it's really cool to see just new businesses popping up all over Wheeling. Because, you know, growing up here, we've always heard there's nothing to do here. But it's just not true. And it's awesome to see young people in Wheeling come back and, you know, leave a mark.
1: Yeah, and you look at, we're getting the hotel down right across from West Bank. That's going to be, just think of that, how that's going to spur on business, bring more people to the area. Your business here, his business, the places that can do, the waterfront hall, that just, we could go on and on and on. And now your business is part of this that, you know, hopefully it's going to be an absolute success. Do you feel confident after your first few days?
0: Absolutely. And I also have some great neighbors here too that are, I know they draw a lot of traffic.
1: Yeah, absolutely. Talk a little bit about them.
0: We have Generations down there that obviously has a great following, so that'll bring people down this way. We have Dupe Scoops, and then Belmont Savings Bank is going in next door in October, so that'll be good. And, so it's a great area, and we're excited.
1: And talk about your employees. You got one young lady here with you that has worked out great for both of you. Talk a little bit about her.
0: Tieran has been my godsend. She's awesome. And I knew her through dance class, where her and my daughter danced at the same place. And she just graduated, and she's taking a little gap year, so that worked out in my favor. So she used to babysit for me, so now I knew her, loved her, and trust her, and she's great.
1: And that gets you out of the place for a little bit if you got to go do a little bit of stuff for yourself. So are you here most of the time?
0: Yes.
1: And
0: yes,
1: you will be here to answer any questions, to talk to people about the products. What if somebody comes in and wants something, but you don't have the particular size in that, or the jewelry, they want this, but can you get that for them?
0: Most of the time. It depends what it is, but most of the time I can order it in special for them. Sometimes things do come in packs, so it just depends what it is, but yes.
1: Okay. Well, guys, really a cool place. You guys impressed?
2: Yeah, I just wish that West Virginia basketball shirt was in a men's size there.
0: I think the sparkles.
2: I think I could, too. It looks maybe a little crop top. I could just maybe show off stomach a little bit. All right. Yeah, it's awesome place.
1: Okay.
0: Most
1: of this is geared to women, obviously. But men can come here also, and there's some things for the guys to purchase, correct?
0: Yes, we have Stonewall Kitchen items, the food. We have Pittsburgh sports sauce. We have like some Bloody Mary mixes I heard you mention.
1: Oh, yeah.
0: Different things. And I plan to get more men's stuff in here. I'm not sure exactly what, but I'd like to make that little food room have more men's stuff in there, too.
1: Hey, your wife, your girlfriend's birthday coming up, Christmas right around the corner. Come down and see Lydia, and she'll fix you up with, just tell Lydia what your wife likes, and she'll direct you right to what she needs, correct?
0: Absolutely.
1: Yeah, absolutely. Guys, anything else for Lydia? Let her get back to work?
2: Yeah, no, all good. All good. Glad to be here.
3: Yeah, place looks awesome, and I wish
0: you
3: a lot of success.
0: Thank you.
1: Well, we sure do. We're glad to be here, and glad to be part of it, and continued success. Keep Tony moving, and I think this place is going to be an unbelievable hit.
0: Thank you.
1: Yeah, absolutely. That's Lydia Chiazza, owner of Lydia's Boutique here on National Road. And, Jarrett, what are we doing?
2: Yeah, we're going to send it back to Jubb in the studio for a quick break and then finish up for the top of the hour here.
1: All right.
2: In a sec. We'll be right back.
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7: My name is Dr. Mark Hoffbauer, and I'm a foot and ankle surgeon with WVU Medicine. We saw a lot of advances within our profession with regard to how we treated athletes, especially from the surgical techniques like lateral ankle stabilizations and how we fixed fractures in athletes and how the biomechanics of how these people get hurt and how their foot functions. They're aggressive and wanting to get back, and so you can work with them on their protocols to get them where they need to be. So I've always enjoyed that part of it.
8: All right, folks, back here on National Road at Lydia's Boutique for the Watchdog, Lydia's grand opening. Actually, her grand opening was last Thursday. It was a huge success that day and Friday. Said it was a little bit slower during the Labor Day weekend, which is understandable. People are out getting on picnics and away visiting, but I'm sure it's going to pick up as we near some of the holidays, some of the bigger holidays, especially Christmas. And, man, guys, this is the place to be if you want to get something for Christmas.
9: Yeah, I already got, you know, I'll get something for Mom maybe today, and she won't know until Christmas.
8: You got to get her jewelry. I've never...
9: Me?
10: You never get a jewelry? Is that what you're going to say?
8: Yeah, I don't know.
9: That's a big task.
8: I would pick out the wrong thing. I would do...
10: It's a lot of pressure picking out jewelry.
8: I know. It's like picking out a car. I mean, that's a big investment.
10: It is a big investment. You don't want to pick the wrong thing either.
8: Yeah, exactly. And that's what worries me. So I'd need Lydia to help me.
10: Well, you wear a lot of jewelry. You should have
8: I'd some never,
10: experience.
8: I never, only thing I wear is a watch.
10: Have you ever worn like a chain? Or
8: No.
10: You've never
8: and
10: been
8: I can't,
10: a jewelry guy, huh?
8: I can't wear a ring.
10: Not like, even when you played baseball, you want a big bling bling guy?
8: No, I've never worn a
10: guy.
8: I've never worn a chain. I've never worn a ring.
10: I could see you wearing like a nose ring.
9: I know,
8: everything, all jewelry just bothers. You don't wear it either.
10: I got chains.
8: Oh, you got a chain. Yeah, you guys all wear chains.
10: I got a couple watches, but yeah. Huh? I got some watches.
9: I never see you wear a watch.
10: I only wear it to something nice. I'm not going to wear it to the Pine Room.
8: Well, I mean, you could wear just a
10: Yeah, I could.
8: Just a Timex, a nice Timex watch.
10: Now.
8: I don't know who's
9: this
8: over there.
9: This guy's fired up.
8: Man, they got
9: it. Fired up over
8: somebody
9: there.
8: Somebody in a black Chevy coming down off Glenwood Road.
9: Yeah,
8: he's all
9: he is, they are fired
8: the fist.
9: Up.
8: I bet we're going to get a honk here. We've gotten about 10 honks so far. Our goal was 20. We have about an hour left. So, once again, we're out here at Lydia's Boutique. Just got done talking to Lydia Chiazza, the owner. What a wonderful girl she is, doing a fantastic job out here. Such a really cool story. You should get out here and see it. So the little grass cutting guys going by is here screaming and yelling. All right, so guys, let's follow up real quick. College football got 2 weeks in now. Actually, just one good weekend. I don't know. I just college football hasn't done a whole lot for me so far, and I don't know why.
9: It's early.
8: There's Mr. Bob Poker.
9: Uncle Bob driving by.
8: Yeah, I think once we get into conference play, things will heat
9: up. Yeah, it's early, and you know how these non-conference games go.
10: I saw someone say this about college football and the NFL. The NFL is like pizza, you know. Like it's always going to be good, even when it's bad. But college football is like seafood. It's either going to be really good or really bad.
8: And I don't disagree with that statement at all. I think there were a lot of really bad games this past. Hopefully we get cranking. We got some better games coming up, the 3:30 games. There's three or four decent ones and the big one 7:30 Saturday night. So that we'll lock in for that one.
10: Well, we got Ohio State versus Texas coming up, and
8: that's what I'm talking about.
10: Yeah,
8: 7:30 Saturday night.
9: Nate Roberts touchdown.
8: He had one catch.
9: 11 yards.
8: Yeah, one catch for 11 yards Saturday.
9: He started. He was a starting tight end.
8: Yeah, so hopefully he'll
9: – amazing.
8: Hopefully he'll get in the mix and, you know, get be part of that offense. But, boy, they're going to Texas, man. That's going to be a good game. That's going to be really dandy. Texas favored by a point and a half.
10: Who you got?
8: Boy,
10: no bias. No bias in this game. Who you got?
8: Jeez. I don't know. I people aren't real high on Julian saying. I don't know. I don't know. We'll see. Do you like
9: the Buckeyes flex their muscles. They say they show why they're the best team in the country.
8: I don't know. You like Texas as QB?
10: I like him better than saying.
8: Yeah.
10: I think if you put him on Ohio State wins easily.
8: Yeah. Yeah, you might be right. I think it's gonna be a dandy, but we'll after the break, I believe Mary Beth Hughes is gonna join us at some point. Talk about the transition and they'll begin to talk to her. We're out here at Lydia's Boutique. We'll be back after this.
6: Senator Jerry Moran of Kansas says that he plans to reach out to the Trump administration to let them know just how important that company is to his state. The company says that they do create tens of thousands of jobs for Americans in 47 states and that they use American parts to build those aircraft.
11: What the New York City government knew and when about the toxic smoke and air pollution levels near Ground Zero after 9/11 is in hundreds of thousands of pages of documents now released to the public on a city portal free for anyone to access. At today's news conference, the comedian and 9/11 first responders advocate, John Stewart.
12: There was poison in the air and on the ground and in the windowsills and in your air conditioners and covering your pets and your clothes, and it stayed there for months. Everyone knew.
11: Mayor Zoran Mondani says those with 9/11 related illnesses can use the info to get the health care that they need. Update on Sunday's Amazon cargo plane crash at Miami International. The two pilots treated and released. Three victims remain in the hospital, two in critical condition, one stable. What investigators might look at from a former pilot, Doug Rice.
13: Freight aircraft is generally heavily loaded and needs more runway to stop on the runway. In this case, the aircraft was arriving on the shortest of the four runways at Miami International Airport.
11: A weaker Hurricane Lowell moves away from Hawaii after dumping up to 17 inches of rain. 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
11: The lawyer for Lindsey Clancy, the Massachusetts mother whose trial in the killing of her three children ended in a mistrial, Kevin Reddington, telling ABC News today that he would like it if President Trump were to pardon his client.
15: Mr. President, I would hope that you would consider this young lady, the type of person she is, what she's been through, and consider a pardon.
11: But legal experts say the president can only pardon people for federal crimes, not state crimes. A state governor can pardon for state crimes. Imprisoned former Penn State football coach Jerry Sandusky has withdrawn his appeal in county court to try for a higher court, convicted of 45 counts of child sexual abuse. TSA introducing new pre-check lanes next week and considering letting pre-check members bring water bottles through security, said TSA Administrator David Cummins to ABC News Today. According to a museum staff member telling ABC News, at about this time, Lonnie Bunch, at an all-staff meeting in Washington, is set to announce his retirement as head of the Smithsonian Institution. This after sparring with President Trump over how the museum portrays U.S. history. Bunch was the first African-American secretary and historian of the Smithsonian and the founding director of the National Museum of African-American History and Culture. Two thieves sliced through a fence, climbed through a window, and stole four valuable Renoir paintings today from a museum on the French Riviera. Chuck Sievertson, ABC News.
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1: In Southwest Ohio, one man now faces charges in a deadly hit-and-run crash in Springfield. ONN's Brianna Albizu explains.
2: 41-year-old Tyler Dowler has been formally charged with multiple offenses, including aggravated vehicular homicide and vehicular homicide. It's after a fatal hit-and-run crash in Springfield. It happened on Friday when Dowler allegedly struck and killed a man with a car and fled the scene. Springfield police identified Dowler as the driver. He was arrested and booked into the Clark County Jail. The victim is a 50-year-old man whose identity has not been released. He died at Miami Valley Hospital.
1: A man is facing charges in connection with allegedly shooting an elderly Northwest Ohio man Sunday. Jeff Smith with ONN affiliate WTOL-TV in Toledo has more.
3: 29-year-old Quinnell McGee is facing charges after allegedly shooting a 77-year-old in central Toledo. Toledo police say officers were called to a home on Glenwood yesterday afternoon for a safety check. That is where they found Dennis McGee, who they say was shot at least once. Police later arrested Quinnell McGee on a murder charge.
1: In Northeast Ohio, 42-year-old Heather Robinson of Cortland died Friday after her motorcycle collided with a horse on Ohio 46 in Bezetta. For the Ohio News Network, I'm Jay Fox.
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9: Hello, everyone. From the Watchdog, I'm Darnell Foster. With a look at your local weather forecast for your Tuesday, a mix of sun and clouds, a daytime high near 86, partly cloudy overnight with a low near 70, sun and clouds mixing again for your Wednesday with highs in the mid to upper 80s. Have yourself a great day, everyone. 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
11: 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In the sky, I met the Maker. When we survive this lovely life.

0: Welcome into the Bottom of the Watchdog. Happy Tuesday afternoon, 2:10 on the hour, as we come into some Sugar Daisy, Where the Wildflowers Grow. Again, another small band, 9.91 subscribers on their YouTube channel. I found this on a weird, I think it's just a random video on YouTube. Somebody used it as a backing track, and boy, is it good sound. Ready? Just a good tune. Happy tune here on a September 8th day. Right now, sitting at 78 degrees out. Let's give you the Ogabee Park Resort weather bulletin here on the Watchdog Radio Network. Broken clouds. Winds are blowing about 3.4 miles per hour. Humidity 61%. And when we're talking about the weather for the rest of your week and into Friday, Football Friday, we got a nice 67-degree low today, your 83-degree high, so a beautiful pre-fall day. Tomorrow's going to be a little hotter, 85 degrees, 69 degrees is your low. Then on Thursday, we could see some thunderstorms roll into the area. We've been dealing with a little bit of those. Boy, oh boy, a lot of lightning going on last week. But we got about 69% chance of rain on Thursday. That's probably going to change by the time we get there, and we'll let you know as we move on throughout the week. 73 degrees is your high on that day. 61 degrees is the low. 77 on a Football Friday. 61 degrees is your low. Looking like right now it's going to be partly sunny. So for Friday, the 11th, it's going to be a good day. At least let's hold on to that for now. Weekend looks like could see some rain on the weekend. 42% chance of rain Saturday and a 57% chance on Sunday. But who knows how long that'll hold up. 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You can go on right now to ogabee.com and check out all the things happening out at Ogabee. I particularly always like to promote the zoo because I'm a big zoo guy. I like the zoo, but the Ogabee Good Zoo going on right now. You can check it out. It's a part of ogabee.com. 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I'm a big fan. I'm getting my tongue tied. Anyway, Pineapple of the Watchdog continues on a Tuesday afternoon. We're going to go and throw it back to National World, where all I'm hearing is honks, hoops, and hollering out there at Lydia's, joined by, right now, who I believe, Mary Beth Hughes, former owner out there at Lydia's with Coach Jarrett and Cools. Guys, I'm going to send it out to you.
1: Now joined by Mary Beth Hughes. A beautiful, beautiful day out here, as he mentioned, and we are blessed because we're in the shade, so it's very nice. Little breeze going, and joined by Jarrett Cools. Been a really fun day, hasn't it?
2: Yeah, it's been a good time. I'm glad to be out here and walk through the store. I might go back in there during the next break, maybe see if I can find something to maybe pick up, something cool.
1: Cools?
3: Yeah, it's been perfect weather, and I'm with you, Joe. I might go back in and see if I can find a little something for myself.
1: Yeah, absolutely. But now we are joined by the former owner of the store here at Lydia's Boutique, Mary Beth Hughes. Mary Beth, thank you so much for taking a minute to join us.
4: Yeah, it's been fun watching this.
1: Yeah, you said, as a lady came down off of Glenwood Road there, you pointed over and said, I know her. She's a friend of mine. I bet that a lot of people that go by here, you're friends with or have some type of relationship because of the many, many, many hours that you spent here providing a wonderful service for so many people.
4: And many, many years.
1: Many, many years. So yeah. Let's not start from the beginning, but let's talk a little bit about when you owned the business, how long you were in this business, and how did you get into this wonderful business?
4: When I was, many years ago, was president of the Junior League of Wheeling, and we had a person who came in who was a kind of figured out what kind of job you should be doing, mm-hmm. and we took these tests. At that time, I was a retired school teacher, and I had taught French for a couple of years, and then I had kids, and so I stopped. Uh-huh. but was looking to get back into something. Well, it came up that I should be either a secretary or an interior designer.
2: Okay.
4: So I couldn't type. So I became an went back to school and to study interior design and decided I wanted to open a design business. Well, I couldn't open a design business without a gift shop. The gift shop was my folly. I mean, I started in Glendale.
2: Okay.
4: In the basement of my house, doing only interior design, then moved into another house in Glendale that we lived there, and it was a gift shop at the same time, which was a little bit awkward, but the kids didn't care. The kids would have their friends over, and they'd say, yeah, everything in the house is for sale.
2: Uh-huh.
4: But so in 1992, this building, Rybex Interiors, and they had some gifts, and they decided that they were going to retire and put the shop on the market, and I decided that I wanted to buy it, so I did. And I realized, as Lydia did once she got in here, that this is a huge building.
1: That's what we're talking about. It's it's deceivingly large.
4: Yeah. People used to say, oh, I was afraid to come in there because I thought I would just get caught in the front room, and then I couldn't, if I didn't have anything that I wanted to buy, I couldn't leave because you'd be standing there.
1: Oh, that's too funny. So 34 years.
4: That's right.
1: 34 years.
4: That's right.
1: You were here with this business. Talk a little bit about your. Okay, so you started your interior decorator. I know. I know that you were really into wall coverings. I know you did a lot of wall coverings.
4: Yeah.
1: But you were in a lot of other things too, correct?
4: Yeah, I did a lot of commercial design too. I did the Elmhurst had built a whole bunch of new things, and I did that. And Valley Hospice, and there was a birthing room at Reynolds Hospital that I did. So I did that, but my love has always been residential design. And now I really don't do any commercial at all. I just do residential. But I rent three rooms from Lydia, which is just perfect. So I'm still here.
1: Yeah, so you went 34 years. When did you say, all right, I think I want to get out of this business to maybe do something a little bit smaller? What made you decide?
4: Actually, I've been saying that for about 10 years. Because in 2017, Cornerstone was next door, and
1: yes,
4: they had a fire. And we got smoke damage from that. And so we were able to kind of redo the building. That's the last time anything was done to it. And I was interviewed by the newspaper afterwards, and I said I would love to find a young designer that I could mentor and who would buy the business, because at that time I felt like the design and the gift shop was so big that it really needed the design element to go with it. And nobody, I kept saying I wanted to do it, but I never did anything about it. I'm the type of person who kind of waits for things to happen to me. And
1: I guess talking to Mary Beth Hughes, former owner of Lydia's Boutique, where we are stationed right outside of the store. Once it was still word of mouth that this building is for sale if the right person, and then Lydia and Tony reached out to you, obviously.
4: No, I actually put it on the market.
1: Oh, you did put it on the market.
4: January of this year.
1: Oh, okay.
4: Yes.
1: Okay,
4: yeah.
1: And then Lydia and Tony, who obviously you knew Lydia.
4: I really had met her but hadn't seen her for so many years.
1: Okay.
4: When she came in, I wasn't even sure who she was, which was really surprising. But Jay Goodman, who was the realtor, has a daughter or a kid, boy, two sons and a daughter who were in dance. And her daughter, Lydia's and Tony's daughter, Mel, was in dance, and they knew each other from there. He just mentioned it to them at a dance event sometime, and the rest is history.
1: The rest is history. But before we jump into the transition and how exciting this is for a young couple, and now you see it turning over in such good hands, and
4: oh, yeah,
1: what they've done to it. How has this business changed over the years, you know, from 1992 to now. How has it changed? What transformations have you seen in this business?
4: The same transformations that everybody who is in retail has seen. The online business has just, and Amazon, and no ship, free shipping, and, you know, we can just get it. I can get it tomorrow if you don't, you know, I'll come in here and see what you have and then go see if I can find it cheaper somewhere else. All that happens.
1: Yeah, that's been sort of a downfall for the brick and mortar folks.
4: But we had a really loyal following, and she has such good friends who just want to see it and touch it. And we have different stuff, I think people have experienced ordering things online. You get it, and it's not really what you ordered.
1: Right, because
4: you can't
1: see it. You can't see it, so you don't really know. You have an idea what it's going to be like, but then when it comes, you're saying, that's not the right color, not the right size, not the right whatever it is.
4: It looked a lot bigger on my computer screen.
1: Absolutely. So talk a little bit about your involvement in Lydia's Boutique.
4: Yes. Well, I'm still doing interior design, and I was here during all the transition, which was really fun because and people say, well, doesn't it bother you having her in your store? I said, not at all.
1: Yes.
4: As I said, I don't have to worry about the roof and the plumbing and all that stuff, but I get to enjoy being upstairs. I'm renting three rooms, and one of them is full of wall covering books, and one is full of fabric samples, and then another office.
1: So if somebody's still looking for wall covering ideas, samples, guidance, they can still come out here and ask Lydia, and she'll direct them to you.
4: I was at somebody's house this morning helping them pick out paint colors, and I'm going to somebody's house to help do window treatments tomorrow, and, you know, that kind of thing. That I just, you know, have time to do it and enjoy it. And
1: that has to be so nice for you, talking to Mary Beth Hughes, former owner of this building where Lydia's Boutique is now. That has to be nice, you, as you said. No more worrying about, as you said, the plumbing, the roof, the other massive things with the building. You'd sort of get to do now what you really love to do, sort of at your own leisure.
4: Yes, and then I get to walk downstairs and buy jewelry and buy gifts and things.
1: And so what do you think of the transformation here?
4: Oh, I love it. I think she's just done an amazing job. Lydia's really good at display, and she's done such a nice job. And to do, you know, it is huge. And to fill the space that she's now got seating areas for people, and she has clothes where the only things we had were one size fits all. we just didn't venture into clothing. And she's got a lot more energy than I did and that do. And it's just really exciting to see her bring this place back to life.
1: Yeah, and it has to make you feel good because you spent so many years. And, you know, if you couldn't have sold it or someone got in here and had a different idea and let the building go, that would have been heartbreaking for you.
4: When I first decided to sell it, Emily Goodman, who's still in that business, said she had a couple of leads, and one of them she thought was going to tear the building down.
1: Oh my!
4: This is an historic building, and this area is an historic neighborhood, and I would be so sad if that happened. And then I started feeling guilty because people at Christmas would say, oh, I'm so glad you're here. And I didn't tell anybody I was going to put it on the market on January 1st. So the fact that the gift shop is still running is just really a blessing.
1: And isn't it exciting? And we talked to Lydia about this. And Tyler down here he's an entrepreneur. He has a business out in Elm Terrace. He has a indoor batting and fielding facility.
4: I know that.
1: Yeah, place. Isn't it nice seeing young people? We mentioned.
4: Oh, it's great.
1: Isn't it see Wheeling getting revitalized? Because you and I were here in Wheeling in the glory days when it was the streets were hustle and bustle and there was so much to do and so much excitement, and you sort of feel that coming back in Wheeling.
4: Absolutely, I live downtown. And I can walk to the waterfront, I walk to the public market, you know, it's just great.
1: And the new hotel we mentioned coming, you know.
4: Yeah, those are friends of mine doing that.
1: Isn't that awesome?
4: Yeah,
1: the Allens?
4: Amazing.
1: Yeah, and it's going to be so much more than a hotel. It's going to be so many more different things than just a place for a hotel. It's going to be, you know, there's going to be a restaurant in there and a rooftop bar and just meeting rooms. It's really exciting to be part of Wheeling right now.
4: Yes, yeah.
1: And you know, you were one of the backbones here as long as many of like my parents and you know, my grandparents were big parts of this. And that's when Wheeling was very, very special place. Not that it isn't now, and it's coming back.
4: It's coming back. It's going to be again. No kidding.
1: And it was back in the day, and you were such a huge part of it. It was really, you were proud to be from Wheeling, to say you were from Wheeling.
4: Yeah.
1: And I think guys like these guys are getting to that point where they're proud to be from Wheeling.
4: Right.
1: You know?
4: I grew up in Charleston, and I really didn't want to leave there. And I married someone. We lived in Glendale. And then after a divorce, I moved to Wheeling. And I thought, ooh, I would never want to move back to Charleston. I love this place.
1: Yeah. It really is. Yeah. It's a special place. So where do you live in town? Where do you...
4: The corner of Oaf and 12th Street. It's a yellow condo.
1: Oh, yeah.
4: That has six.
1: Yeah, yeah.
4: And we've got great people in it. Actually, John and Camille Devlin, he's the symphony conductor.
1: Oh, absolutely.
4: They're neighbors.
1: Oh, that's so nice. That is really great.
4: And yeah.
1: I'm so glad that you're staying here and still involved with Lydia and Tony. They're such wonderful people.
4: They are just great. I've just so enjoyed hanging out here.
1: Yeah, absolutely.
4: It's been really fun.
1: And seeing young people like that stay here too, like these guys. They're staying here in Wheeling. That's the biggest thing. Get them.
4: Yeah.
1: And the opportunities now here with so many different things to do every weekend. We've been involved with the Brew Fest and the Blues Fest and the Italian Festival, the Grecian Festival. I go on and on and on about so many different things happening here in Wheeling. So
4: the drag shows are fun.
1: What's the thing we went to? What did we go to?
2: Fashion.
1: Oh, we went to fashion show. Right?
4: We
1: went to the fashion show. It was awesome.
4: Hall. Yeah,
1: that was fantastic.
4: Yeah.
1: Oh yeah, we went to that. There's so many different things for so many different people.
4: There really are.
1: So there's something, if you love sports, you got the Nailers, you got the Miners, you got so many, the Mountain East Conference basketball tournament comes here. You know, the Super Six was here forever.
4: Yeah.
1: Just
4: yeah.
1: so many different
4: things.
1: And should
4: things. Be back, but no
1: yes, I 100%. Yes, I agree with that. So, guys, anything else for?
2: No, it's great. Great to meet you, and
4: nice to
2: be here.
4: Thank you so much.
1: Yes. Well, we appreciate you coming on and express your excitement for these guys.
4: I am really excited for them.
1: Yeah, and anybody, any of your home interior decorating needs, make sure you stop out here because Mary Beth
4: Thank
1: will take
4: very
1: good care of you and make sure you get the right paint colors.
4: Yeah.
1: Yes. Okay. All right. We'll
4: Thanks
1: take
4: so much.
1: Yes. Thank you. Mary Beth Hughes out here at Lydia's Boutique on National Road. Come by. Give us a honk. Stop in. Grab something. Come in and get a sauce. That's what I'm going to buy before I leave.
3: Yeah.
1: I'm going to get a sauce for dinner later. So we're going to take a short break, Job, and then we'll be back to wrap up this half hour.
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13: your summer?
1: All right, folks, back out here for our last half hour at Lydia's Boutique. Wasn't that lady a sweetheart?
2: Yes.
1: Mary Beth. Wasn't she nice? Mm-hmm. Oh, my goodness. So well-spoken. She's the kind of people that make Wheeling really a neat place. Just she's seen it all. She's seen the transformation from good to bad to back to good now again. And she's been such a big part of it, and just – it makes me feel good that someone's getting in a building she owned and now going to make it, not only make it nice, but make it even nicer. I think that's so freaking awesome.
2: Yeah, she was, you can tell she's very, very passionate about it too.
1: I bet she could decorate your house pretty good.
2: Yeah. Help to Jubb's house.
1: I have no idea if they would have said, okay, you decorate the inside of Lydia's Boutique.
3: You should see my house. It's like got like a football hanging up, or like an anime.
1: Like pictures on a wall. I just don't have that vision. I don't know what it is. Like, I can't decorate. I'm just awful.
3: I'm so bad. Like, I remember when I got my house, boss would be like, "All right, what do you want?" I'd be like, I don't know.
1: Let's get a jersey hung up. Yeah, let's get a Tampa jersey here.
3: Yeah, like a football here. Let me get one of my old signed baseballs.
1: Yeah, let's get a fat head of Baker Mayfield right here. That'd look really nice.
2: That's the centerpiece.
1: Right, yeah. So anyway, we're out of here at Liddy's Boutique. It's myself, Jarrett, Cools, Jubb back at the studio. We've had Lydia Chiaz on. Tony's out here running around, keeping things in order. Just a wonderful, wonderful, wonderful place here. You got to stop out and see it, folks. If you haven't been here, you got to stop out and see it and come in and buy something. It is really, really cool place. Mary Pokel, my sister-in-law, And Jared's aunt just stopped by. She went in to, I tell you what, she gets loose in there.
2: Yeah, I know. Both of them.
1: It could be.
2: That's right up their alley.
1: She may have to back Uncle Bob's truck up here to the door to unload if she gets loose. But wonderful place. Come out. All kind of different things. I'm going to get a sauce before I leave, fellas. I think I'm gonna do a sauce. I might get a Bloody Mary mix too. I might do that.
3: You're a big Bloody Mary guy. Yeah,
1: well, I am, but I don't. I like a lot of Bloody Marys. I don't like. They're too acidic. So I got to get a good mix, and I'm gonna try this. Might have it this Saturday in a Pine Room.
2: usually, I think the days go well when you start out Bloody Marys.
3: Well, you a Bloody Mary guy?
1: I'm not real sure.
2: Me, no. I think anytime he's probably ever had a Bloody Mary to start the day, it's not been good.
1: I think you were a tad facetious with that comment.
2: Yeah. I still remember Westlive Homecoming about probably 10 or so years ago when you started out with Bloody Marys up there in the parking lot.
1: I will say this. I don't remember it, and it's probably better that I don't remember
2: yeah.
1: it.
2: Yeah.
1: So, anyway, they got a lot of really cool stuff. Before we go on, guys, throw out the next thing here. I want to give a shout-out to the wheel and the 19th hole. I had the chance to go out for their end-of-the-summer bash in the parking lot of 19th hole, right between the wheel and the 19th hole. Oh, my goodness, that was so much fun. They had it roped off. It was awesome. It was $10 to get in, but there were three bands that were absolutely fantastic. I enjoyed the whole day. I got to spend some time with some buddies, some people I hadn't seen in quite a while. You're never going to believe it. I believe Matthew Lichwa has just entered the premises, one of my all-time favorite students. But, wow, was a great, great time. They had food, they had drinks, they had jello shots. It was really, really, really fun. So
3: I got a chance to drive by on my way to the hospital, but it looked like it was a pretty good crowd.
1: Yeah, and it kept growing as the day went on. It was a little hot, but they had a ton of tents set up. It was really, really a great setup, tent setup and food areas. And it was just really, really, really a lot of fun. It was really well done. Another thing for people to do on a Labor Day weekend, and I had a great time. I had a really good time.
3: I think that's such a good idea to get people to try out the wheel that maybe still haven't gotten to try it. And the 19th hole is such a staple here too. So
1: yeah, absolutely. So we do.
3: We got a visitor.
1: Yes. It was the one and only Matthew Lichwa, one of my all-time favorite students. He has pulled up with his mother. He may be coming over to say hello.
2: Yes.
3: Might have to get him on the show.
2: He's one guy that you don't have to worry about him having to talk, but see with Matthew coming over here.
1: Man, is he getting tall.
3: He is getting
1: My
3: tall.
1: Goodness gracious.
2: He's
1: gracious.
2: Taller than normal.
3: What a stud.
1: I can't believe it. It's Matthew Lichwa in person. Do you want to get Matthew on to have a few words with Matthew?
2: Well, I mean, if he wants to come on.
1: We're going to talk. If any of my old buddies are out here, one of the best students that I

0: Afternoon.
1: Yeah, now I was very surprised. We had a couple of birthdays here recently.
0: Okay, Mr. Delbrook, and
1: you used to make that very, very special book for people on their birthday.
0: Oh, you mean a birthday card?
1: Yes, yes. But I haven't got one of them. I have a birthday coming up soon.
0: Oh, you mean your birthday is Monday, September 14th?
1: Yes, it is. It's a very special day for me.
0: That's right, Mr. Delbrook. And then I won't tell anybody your age.
2: Yes, yeah, don't tell Matthew.
1: Don't do that to me.
0: I won't.
1: I would be very, very frustrated if you gave that my age out because I'm approaching a very bad number.
0: That's okay, Mr. Delbrook. My mind's in good shape. And then you're going to be same age as me.
2: Yeah.
1: Well, okay. I sure wish I was because you're such a nice fellow. I had you in driver's education. People ask me how you were as a driver.
0: You learn a driver is very, very cautious and carefully because I'm trying to follow instructions for following the signs because I don't want to let anybody or someone get hurt because I'll be very slowly and steady and carefully, but then I'll be out on the road for others.
1: Well, that's fantastic to see you. Now, I have one more question before you leave.
0: I understood.
1: Do you still do your tennis lessons? With Missy Bailey.
0: You mean Melissa Bailey? I saw her at Kroger's last week because her shoulder's very sore, and she's having surgery.
1: Do you still do your tennis at the Mercer's house?
0: That's right. And then my dad, my mother, and I have a lot of chores at my house for weeks.
1: Okay, but tell me about tennis. Who else is involved? Oh, what are we in? We're in baseball.
0: That's right, Mr. Delbrook. And
1: Miracle League?
0: That's right, Mr. Delbrook. And last week, I hit the home run over the fence in four base and distance.
2: No way.
0: That's right.
1: Wait, a home run?
0: That's right, Mr. Delbrook, Justin and Jared. Only in four base in distance.
1: That must have been a long hit.
2: Wow.
1: Do you like baseball?
0: That's right. I fell in love with baseball better than tennis because I got to be eye on the baseball and in distance.
1: Yes, and what position did you play?
0: I'd be Ohio Valley Mocha League.
1: Oh, okay. And you were out in the field? Were you out by the fence? Or were you
0: just only over the fence.
2: Okay.
1: Okay, well, we wish you the best. How's all your family?
0: My dad have a lot to do about for... the bathroom for his workshop with plumbing business, and my mother's have a lot to do about for a business, and last week I have a message from Evan Bender and Jake Marino. They say hello to you.
1: Wow! And who are these folks in your picture here?
0: That's photo of me and Jake Marino and Evan Bender, and that's why it's going to be outstanding.
1: And you look very tall in that picture.
0: That's why I'm 6'4".
1: Wow.
2: Oh, my gosh.
1: My goodness gracious. Can you believe he hit a home run, guys?
2: Who is 6'4"? I mean, I believe it.
0: That's right, Justin and Jared. I'm trying for lifting from my baseball bat for him every morning.
1: Do you have any questions for him, Cools, before he leaves?
3: I don't know. I'm just super impressed with that home run, Matthew. You must be working very hard at baseball.
0: That's right.
1: You've got a lot of muscles.
2: I see it. I could tell when he got out of the car.
1: Okay.
2: Have you been doing some push-ups?
0: Maybe only work out for lifting, for carrying lumber and plywood, back to cement, and logs and firewood, and Vishal's tool supplies, and bags of whole corn from Treasure Supplies business, even all the above.
1: Well, don't forget my birthday.
0: Oh yeah, your birthday is Monday, September 14th, and you're going to be same age as me, and I want to know, Mr. Delbrook, I'll be there with you for your birthday and your house. Only have 9 weeks. I'll be 32.
1: Wow. Whoa. And I just saw a picture of you with, it looks like, a lot of the Dolan family. I see Miss Dolan and her sister.
0: You mean Miss Palma?
1: Yeah, Miss Palma. That's a beautiful picture.
0: That's right.
1: On there with all those pretty women.
0: Oh, you mean Miss Marquise and her daughter Allison, even Miss Bender, because that's why, just like Friends Reunion for 7 years.
1: All right. Well, Matthew, thank you for stopping and seeing us. Make our day.
0: Anytime, Mr. Delbro, and it's my pleasure. You're naming Fortinbell for driving lessons for life.

0: Traffic school, just let me know.
1: I'll be in touch. I have your phone number.
0: Don't worry, Mr. Delroque. I know exactly what I'm doing.
1: Well, give him a shake
2: hand. Matthew, great to
1: see
2: you.
1: Guys. All right, well, Matthew, thank you so much for stopping and seeing us.
0: Anytime, Mr. Delroque, and it's my pleasure. Yeah. And so we only have 108 days before Christmas morning gets here.
2: Wow.
1: Oh, Lord.
3: Oh, I'm excited.
2: That is amazing.
0: That's right, Justin and Jared. I have a lot to do, Val, for my cat. And Mr. Delro doesn't like cats because he's still allergic for, 7 years. But then I fell in love with cats, and I fell in love with barnyard animals. I fell in love with Christmas decor supplies. I fell in love with art. I fell in love with trains.
1: All right. Well, he's a train guy.
2: He is a train guy. I remember that.
0: That's right. And I want to know, Mama and I wore a better take off.
1: Okay, well, Jubb, we'll send it back for a quick break, and we'll be back to wrap things up.

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3: All right, folks, back here at Lydia's Boutique for our last segment. Got a few minutes left. We just had an unbelievable visitor. If you missed that, you missed probably the best interview we've had all year. Mr. Matthew Lichwa, one of the legends. Do you think everybody that went through Park knew Matthew?
4: Oh, I no doubt. And how he remembers everybody's birthday is the most amazing thing. He is truly impressive. And it's been a long time since I've seen him.
3: Yeah, he's
4: tall.
3: He's tall.
4: He's strong.
3: He's very strong.
5: He's lifting his baseball bat.
3: Yeah, how about that? A home run.
5: Yeah, that's impressive. We have to get him in bat 24.
3: Wonder if he has a home run trot.
4: Oh, I'm sure. Yeah, I'm sure he does.
3: You think he has a butt flip?
4: Oh, yeah. No doubt.
3: And when he gets back in, him and Zach Knight are probably chest bumping.
4: Yeah, Zach.
3: They probably chest bumping. And who else would be in there? Oh, Larry.
4: Larry. Larry being there. Larry.
5: Superman handshake.
3: Yeah.
5: Just got a double check.
4: Matt Anglich.
3: Oh, yeah. Oh, what a group.
4: Legends. Wheeling Park legends.
3: Group of guys there I'll never forget. I love those kids, man. I could sit and talk to those kids forever. Just a special group of kids, man. They put life in perspective, fellas.
4: They
3: I'll tell
4: sure
3: you
4: do.
3: That. They do it the right way, man. They get it. They get it. We don't get it. They get it. Everything's fun. Smile. Enjoy life. That's the way it should be. That's the way it should be. So Matthew Lichwa stopped and saw us. That was quite a treat. Talked about his he hit a round tripper in the Miracle League.
4: Yeah.
3: Wonder if it was
4: his
3: a bomb.
4: Job, his job at Perkins. Oh, no. He's 6'4".
3: Yeah, I bet he hit a bomb.
4: He's 6'4". But, hey, our to wrap up here, I thought we were talking about college football. Not that it really matters right now. I guess there's one little story to come out of it, but the AP poll just dropped, the new top 25, just a few minutes ago. One of the biggest story of it. Now, I'll go through this and see
3: somebody got in that hadn't been in there in a long time.
4: No, maybe not in, actually out, and see if you can pick up on it. But we'll go through 25-1 here, starting off at 25. Virginia, Louisville, Missouri, Houston, Iowa, Utah.
3: Hang on, wait. So stop there. I'm thinking of West Virginia's opponents. Virginia is next week, not this week.
4: Virginia 25.
3: Houston is, where were they?
4: Houston 22.
3: Okay, so there's a Mountaineer opponent.
4: Utah 20. I think they play them down the line.
3: Yep.
4: Washington at 19, and then going up here, Tennessee, SMU, Penn State, BYU at 15. I don't know if Mountaineers play BYU. I don't think they play BYU this year. USC at 14. And then Texas Tech at 13.
3: That's the last game of the year.
4: Yep, Texas Tech 13.
3: So there's four opponents in the top 25.
4: Yes. Alabama 12.
3: Ooh.
4: Oklahoma 11.
3: Okay.
4: And then into the top 10 here. Texas A&M at 10. Ole Miss at 9. LSU jumps up to 8. Miami at 7.
3: Okay.
4: Oregon number 6.
3: Okay.
4: Indiana 5.
3: All right.
4: Texas 4.
3: Okay.
4: And then can you guess the top three here?
3: Well, I mean, you got one will be, let's see, who would three be, Cools?
5: Haven't said Ohio State, Georgia.
3: Oregon. There they are.
4: No. Oregon's number 6. Cools at 2 there.
3: Oh, Georgia.
4: Oregon number 6.
5: Notre Dame.
4: Notre Dame 3. Georgia 2. And Ohio State number 1 for your first, well, I guess, Week 2, technically, AP top 25. And who I was referring to, did you guys pick up on who dropped out of the top 25? Was previously ranked, I think, was 16, I think, 16 or 19?
3: Clemson?
4: No, and they actually won their game and dropped out.
5: Oh.
4: They won and dropped out of the top 25. Michigan.
3: Oh, okay.
4: Michigan out of the top 25 for their win over Western Michigan.
5: And rightfully so. I mean, that was a poor performance by Michigan.
3: Yeah, it really was. Yes. So.
4: Yeah. So
3: wow.
4: Michigan drops out of the top 25 and your
5: and
4: top
5: Oregon
4: five.
5: Was number 2, weren't they?
4: Oregon was.
5: I think they were number 2.
4: Oregon,
3: yeah,
4: was number 2.
3: That's why I said I missed you when you said Oregon. Yeah, they
4: Ohio
3: dropped.
4: Ohio State, Georgia, Notre Dame, Texas, Indiana. Your top
5: LSU
4: five.
5: At?
4: LSU number 8.
5: They went from 11 to 8. I think they should be higher.
3: Who Cools?
5: LSU. I think they should be higher than Oregon.
3: Man, they looked awful good, man. You are right. They looked good, but I don't know about Clemson, man. They did. They just So let's see what big games this week. Oklahoma at Michigan. Michigan, can they rebound and give Oklahoma anything? That's a noon kick. That's a decent game
5: if
3: for.
5: If they are losing at halftime, I would not be surprised to see them bench the quarterback, Michigan.
3: Yeah, you might be right there. Tennessee Martin at West Virginia. Mountaineers minus 39.5. Alabama at Kentucky. That might be a tricky game.
4: Yeah, already
3: game
4: an SEC matchup already.
3: Alabama minus 10.5. Here's a good game in the Big 12. Arizona at BYU. That's a 3:30. So it's good two good 3:30 games. BYU minus 7.5. So that's a good. See if Pitt can keep rolling, Jarrett. UCF at Pitt. Pitt minus 7. Another good 3:30 game.
4: Yeah, that's going to be a busy day up there. Actually, no, excuse me. The Pirates did not. They're away. I'm wrong there. That was this weekend was a little crazy because of Pitt and the Pirates. But I actually was at the Pitt game. I was down on the field during the Pitt game against Miami, Ohio. I thought for a second after the kickoff return, Miami, Ohio took it down to about like the 40-yard line of Pitt. I thought they might be in for a battle. And then tell you what, Mason Heinschel actually looked really, really good for Pitt. So. They may be okay. I think they might be decent.
3: All right. And tomorrow night, Cools, big night.
5: Oh, yeah. We're
3: tomorrow
5: back.
3: Tomorrow night.
5: We are so back.
3: Are you ready?
5: Oh, my God. I texted the group. I was like, guys, in all caps, NFL is back tomorrow. We got Patriots versus the Seahawks. I'm so excited. I feel like this is my Christmas.
3: And then Thursday's the Rams and
5: the 49ers.
3: Rams and 49ers. I love that game under the total, by the way. Not that anybody should listen to me, but
5: I
3: like that.
5: Not to go back to college football, but. You know who was really disappointing? And we bet on them. Oklahoma State.
3: Oh, jeez. And they were people were touting them as going to be pretty good, being able to score high-powered offense.
5: They had that quarterback, Mestemaker.
3: Yeah.
5: And he looked like he'd never played football
3: and
5: before.
3: And it's so funny because we were on NC State the week before. They were touting their quarterback.
5: Yeah, C.J. Bailey.
3: And he was terrible.
5: He was awful.
3: Yeah, and the quarterback for
5: Oklahoma State.
3: Oklahoma State was awful.
5: Yeah, Mestemaker looked like, and he was supposed to be like the big transfer portal quarterback, and everybody was touting him.
3: They were very disappointing.
5: Yeah.
3: Because they were being touted as being able to score some points. They were going to be able to score.
4: But. Gosh, and Oklahoma State, man, they are reeling for the past how many years now? They've been just mediocre, probably below mediocre, but. The Big 12, I feel like maybe a little bit better than people think. Besides them,
3: yeah, we'll see. I want to see what Kansas State. Some people were touting Kansas State. I want to see how they are. I want to see how Arizona is. BYU.
5: I got a lock for you this week in NFL, Coach.
3: Okay, wait a second. Don't tell me. Is it on Sunday?
5: It is on Sunday.
3: Please don't tell me Bucks.
5: No, not Bucks. I won't give you a bias pick, and that's gonna be a tricky one. Cause
3: is it a dog or is it a?
5: It's a favorite. They're a home team.
3: The favorite at home.
5: You probably wouldn't expect me to say this.
3: Yeah, I wouldn't expect you to say this. This is
5: This is a surprising pick by me.
4: Steelers.
5: Here we go.
3: You love the Steelers?
5: Yeah, 3.5 against the Falcons. They got Tua starting.
4: I think the Falcons are going to be really bad.
5: I think they'll be scrappy, but I don't think they can cover 3.5. Ooh. Against the Steelers.
3: You heard it right here, folks. You heard it right here from the NFL guru. Yes, Steelers -3.5. I'm going to be interested to hear. Bob and Bear will be giving out their pick Saturday morning. I'll be locked in, man, with my paper and pencil, getting ready for their top picks. I love it. Every Saturday morning from now on. We'll be hearing Bob and Bear from 8 to 9. Then I believe Doc's Rock and Rock will be on for a while. I think, Mountaineers are 2 o'clock, right?
4: Yes, I think it is a 2 o'clock
3: Mountaineers
4: kick.
3: Are 2, so they'll probably come on at 11. So Doc's Rock and Rock will be on from 9 to 11. And, hey, Friday, fellas.
4: Yeah,
3: can you believe week 3 is almost here already.
4: Yeah, and my first of the year. I'm excited. I'm excited that I'm going to be here for it and have a – hopefully another decent week of the Duggar Saucy Spreads Challenge. I came back down to earth from my week 1, 9-1.
3: How about Jerry? 18-2.
4: Yeah.
5: Wow.
4: So Jerry off to a hot start.
3: Yeah. So we'll kick it off on Friday with Bob and Bear. They will be from noon to 2, and they will give you all the insight, and then they'll start on. They'll wet your chops a little bit with some NFL talk, some high school talk, a little college talk. Then we'll take it from 2 to 5 at the wheel. That's been great.
5: Oh, I've absolutely loved my time at the wheel so far, Coach.
3: And you got a nice fish sandwich there last week.
5: Fish fry, yay.
3: Fish fry, yay. Let's go. So we'll be there 2 to 5, then Better's Last Stand 5 to 6, and then the boys will take over with the pregame. And then I'll be not there for our 2 to 5 because I'll be on my way to the land of the Appleman, Musselman.
5: Ooh, Musselman.
3: 3.5 hours away. We'll be bringing that game to you on WVLY or stream.
4: We have, we will be at home against Ridgewood.
3: Ridgewood.
4: That's who it was, Ridgewood. I couldn't remember. I thought for a second we were going to Union Local, but home against Ridgewood, that's on Friday, and then next week is the Thursday game. So yeah, that'll be actually an interesting football Friday for us because we won't have a game to do on Friday. But next week at Union Local, but this week against Ridgewood at home. And then as Coach said, they're heading to Musselman as Wheeling Park. So we should have a good time. I don't know anything about Ridgewood, so I don't think we'll.
5: You'll be home for that, Joe?
4: Yes, I will be here. First time that I'll be able to have a football Friday this year. So I'm excited to be at the wheel. Excited to do another game.
3: Wheeling Park hopefully bounces back against Musselman and John Marshall. Another winnable game for them at Bel Air. They could go to 3-0. They cracked into the top 10 in Triple A. In the state, so they are looking good as they have at go to Bel Air. That's a winnable game. Then Hedgesville comes. They could start out 4-0. Then they got Parkersburg South, who is a winnable game. So JM and Coach Caesar, they got it going. We head to Musselman. You guys got Ridgewood football all day. Then the Mountaineers, UT Martin at 2 o'clock. The big game, Ohio State Texas 7:30. So buckle up, folks. Week number 3 in West Virginia. Week 4 in Ohio already.
4: Amazing. We like say Matt every
3: said,
4: year.
3: Like Matt said, we'll be talking, start to talk,
4: Yeah, he'll start putting those playoff pictures in.
3: Jeez, oh, Pete, yeah. Hard to believe. Well, guys, it's been a great time out here. Stop out here, folks. Support Lydia's Boutique. We had her on talking about it, Mary Beth Hughes, talking about the transition. We've had a great time. Got a lot of honks, a lot of waves. Matthew Litchwa stopped and saw us. That was a treat.
4: Unreal.
3: So we have had a lot of fun out here. So stop out. You want a gift, stop out here to Lydia's. I'm going to stop in and get, I think I'm going to get Bloody Mary mixing a sauce.
5: Oh, there you go.
3: Yeah, and maybe you guys could start looking out what you want to get.
5: Put my Christmas gifts
3: for your mothers, your girlfriends, everybody else. So, guys, closing thoughts.
4: Let's go. Ready for Friday. Thanks to Lydia's Boutique for having us out here, and we'll see you Friday, 2 o'clock.
5: I'll see you at the wheel.
3: All right. Jump, take it away.
6: News. I'm Chuck Severson. Potentially making gasoline more expensive. Oil prices are going up more. The international Brent crude up near $100 a barrel. because the oil markets are concerned about a wave of air attacks on Saudi Arabian oil facilities today by the Iran-backed Houthi rebels. The Saudis support Yemen's government against the Houthis. A mother in Frankfort, Illinois, outside Chicago, has been ordered detained until trial, accused of murdering her two-year-old son in a case similar to Lindsey Clancy's. Police say after finding her toddler unresponsive, Corey Walsh was attempting to harm herself. After covering the Clancy case that ended in a mistrial, ABC's Aaron Katursky is on this one.
7: It is chillingly similar to what happened with Lindsey Clancy, and her attorney says she hopes that everybody comes to see this for what it was. In other words, for what Lindsey Clancy's attorney said that she was in the throes of a psychotic episode after the birth there of this woman's fourth child.
6: Responding to President Trump's tariffs on Canadian imports, new tariffs by Canada on hundreds of American goods now take effect. Prime Minister Mark Carney.
8: I don't believe in escalating the conflict. That's not constructive. But our tariffs are necessary to protect our workers, protect our companies, and our communities.
6: What the New York City government knew and when about the toxic smoke and air pollution levels near Ground Zero after 9/11 is in thousands of pages of documents now released to the public on a city portal for anyone to access.
9: The 170,000 pages posted today are only the first release. More will be shared over the next 12 months. Every document on this portal will be accessible to every New Yorker free of charge.
6: At today's news conference, Mayor Zoran Mandani said those with 9/11 related illnesses can use the info to get the health care that they need. You're listening to ABC News.
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6: The lawyer for Lindsey Clancy, the Massachusetts mother whose trial in the killing of her three children ended in a mistrial, Kevin Reddington, telling ABC News Today he'd like it if President Trump were to pardon his client. But legal experts say the president can only pardon people for federal crimes, not state crimes, for which governors can pardon, says ABC News legal contributor Brian Buckmeyer.
11: It would have made more sense that he called upon Governor Healey, who is a Democrat and the first LGBTQ person to hold that position.
6: Several Iranian state-run media outlets have published claims today about Iran capturing an American underwater drone, touting it as one of the most modern unmanned and intelligent submarines. The Southeastern Conference has filed an amended complaint against Louisiana State University for the school's potential plans to add former NFL players to its roster. The SEC has scheduled a vote of the conference presidents on whether to expel the Tigers from the league. Two thieves sliced through a fence, climbed through a window, and stole four valuable Renoir paintings today from a small museum on the French Riviera, but dropped two of the artworks as they fled, police say. ABC's Tom Sufi Burridge.
12: The robbers broke into the museum. They, according to the local mayor in that town, used a hacksaw or a knife, possibly an electric one, to basically go through the bolts around the frames of the paintings.
6: Chuck Sievertson, ABC News.
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15: Hello, everyone. From the Watchdog, I'm Darnell Foster. With a look at your local weather forecast for your Tuesday, a mix of sun and clouds, a daytime high near 86, partly cloudy overnight with a low near 70. Sun and clouds mixing again for your Wednesday with highs in the mid to upper 80s. Have yourself a great day, everyone. From The Watchdog, I'm Darnell Foster.
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0: Trek episodes.
1: There's only eight?
0: I thought that's what the show was about. We'll revisit some of the most memorable Star Trek-inspired episodes in a marathon from 10 p.m. to 2 a.m. tonight. So, you know, that
1: Bazinga.
0: Bazinga, that's right. The fan favorite episodes feature character tributes, convention adventures, appearances by notable guest stars from the iconic franchise.
1: I'm sure that means Will Wheaton.
0: It does. Yes. It absolutely does.
1: That guy absolutely hates being famous. That's why he's on everything.
0: You know, that beer conversation kind of got me sidetracked. I completely forgot about The Sound of Sports.
1: I wondered.
0: Let's take a break, and we'll come back, and we'll do that. We got some good stuff in that, so stay tuned.
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0: All right, 11 till the hour, Metro News Hotline. Tell you what, let's go ahead and jump into the sound of sports. We'll start with college football. We'll hear from Rich Rodriguez a little bit later on in the show today. It's the home opener for the Herd this weekend. Marshall hosts Middle Tennessee State. Marshall's currently a 14-point favorite over the Blue Raiders after being shut out 45-0 at Penn State last Saturday. Herd head coach Tony Gibson isn't making any excuses.
1: We were outmanned, and we never recovered. We got punched in the mouth and couldn't recover from it. And so the big thing for us is we can't let this one beat us two times. So we have to learn from our mistakes. Where it's on film now, and people see what we're all about, and now we have to come out this week and play better.
0: All right, kickoff is set for 7 o'clock on Saturday night at the Joan between Middle and Marshall. Last night in Tallahassee, power issues delayed kickoff for SMU and Florida State for an hour and 40 minutes, but it was worth the wait for the Ponies. They edged the Seminoles 27-24 thanks to a Nick Reed 20-yard field goal with 21 seconds left. SMU quarterback Kevin Jennings threw a pair of picks, but he hung in there, going 26-36 for 430 yards and three touchdowns, including this hookup with Yannick Smith in the fourth quarter.
2: Florida State coming after Jennings, who gets leveled but completes it for a first down. Yannick Smith breaks a tackle and another one. Yannick Smith taking it all the way for the SMU touchdown. 79 yards, and Kevin Jennings made that happen with a man right in his grill.
0: SMU is the first college or NFL team in the last 30 years to lose the turnover margin by three or more, have twice as many penalty yards, have fewer rushing yards, lose the time of possession battle, and miss more field goals than their opponent, and still win. College soccer in Morgantown last night. WVU got a pair of late goals to rally past George Mason 2-1. Mountaineers came up with a go-ahead goal in the game's 81st minute.
3: That's a great ball from Shear. It's towards Sammy Walker. Walker to Pothos. And it's in. It's Julian Ray Calde for West Virginia. And it's 2-1 Mountaineers. They've come from behind to lead George Mason in the 81st minute.
0: West Virginia will continue this five-game homestand with a test against Denver on Friday night at 7 o'clock. From the NFL, the Steelers open the regular season on Sunday hosting the Falcons. Mike McCarthy says conversations are continuing on a new contract for cornerback Joey Porter Jr. McCarthy had this update on the status of the Steelers' prep for the Falcons.
4: Biggest challenge for week one is clearly playing within yourself. Especially for new staff, new players. We've spent a tremendous amount of time and energy of, detailing how we want to play, schematically, most importantly, fundamentally. And I think the biggest challenge in week one is sticking to your fundamentals.
0: Steelers are currently 3-point favorites over Atlanta. We'll have more on the Steelers when Dave Bryan from Steeler Depot joins us after the top of the hour. Baseball in Los Angeles. The Reds dropped their series opener with the Dodgers last night, 6-3. This was the first of seven games over the next 11 days between these teams. Chase Burns worked the first three scoreless innings but was not involved in the decision. Teoscar Hernandez hit a three-run homer for LA, and in the fifth, the normally sure-fielding Key Brian Hayes threw the ball away, allowing the Dodgers to take the lead.
5: Stepping in for Alex Freeland is Miguel Rojas. First and second, two out.
6: First pitch. Big old bounce left side. Hayes has it. Guns it over to first, and it gets by. And the Dodgers will tie this game. Now they'll look for the lead. Alex Cobb will score without a throw. Gift wrapped, 2-1. Dodgers have the lead. A huge chopper where the throw is rushed a little bit. It ends up in the dirt. And now you start the merry-go-round. And Alex Call, the foot that he was limping on, able to limp on home.
0: All right, so the Dodgers have won five straight. Ellie De La Cruz homered last night. He's gone deep in three straight games. Here's Terry Francona after the game on the Hayes throwing error in the fifth inning.
7: And it was tough play, a real tough play, both ways. He had to rush. He got the short hop to Sal, and it caromed off of Sal. And it goes into no man's land. Hector did a really good job of getting there, but he overran it. So we missed our chance for the last run. And then the walks later leading up to the home run were obviously big.
0: This is a battle of left-handers in Game 2 of the set tonight. Nick Lodolo goes for the Reds, and Tarek Skubal goes for the Dodgers. In San Diego, the Nats were 3-2 losers to the Padres. Nick Pivetta pitched 5 shutout innings during his first win since April 1st. After a long stay on the injured list, it was a one-run game in the ninth when Mason Miller came on to close out the Nationals.
8: We head into the ninth inning. Padres have a one-run lead, and they hand the baseball to their closer, Mason Miller.
9: 58th game for the Reaper. 5-2 record, and the one thing that jumps out, my goodness, 111 strikeouts in 60 and a third innings pitched. Only 21 free passes. The opponent's at 141. Time to go to work with the one-run lead for Mason Miller.
8: Two down in the ninth with Cruz at first. And a ground ball left side. Bogarts will go to first base with the throw that ends the ball game. Padres win.
0: Nats have lost 5 straight. The Padres remain a half game behind Arizona for the final NL wild card spot. Let's take a break. We'll wrap up hour number one in a moment.
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0: All right. right. I see a lot of red on the board in the financial markets. We will give you the final numbers when we have the stock market report right after news at the top of the hour. Going to reset our question of the day, which concerns the 60th anniversary today of the first episode ever of Star Trek. And we'll be talking about the Steelers opener this Sunday at home against the Falcons. This is Metro News, the voice of West Virginia.
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2: From ABC News, I'm Chuck Sievertson. A mother in Frankfort, Illinois, outside Chicago, has been ordered detained until trial. Corey Walsh, accused of murdering her two-year-old son in a case similar to Lindsey Clancy's. ABC's Aaron Katursky.
3: Witnesses also said that she had been texting as recently as 3-4 hours before she allegedly killed her own toddler about the Lindsey Clancy case. Now, was she doing that because she was just, like millions of people around the country, interested? Or was, as her attorney says, she having a psychotic episode and maybe reaching out to find some kind of answer for what she herself was going through? We don't know.
2: The lawyer for Clancy, whose trial in the killing of her three children ended in a mistrial, Kevin Reddington, during an ABC News interview today.
4: Mr. President, I would hope that you would consider this young lady, the type of person she is, what she's been through, and consider a pardon.
2: But legal experts and now White House officials say the president can only pardon people for federal crimes, not state crimes, for which a state governor can issue pardons. Potentially making gasoline go up, oil prices are rising. The international Brent crude up nearly $100 a barrel because the markets are concerned about a wave of air attacks on Saudi Arabian oil facilities today by the Iran-backed Houthi rebels. British government has announced sanctions against businesses and those who do business with Israeli settlements in the West Bank. Foreign Secretary Ed Miliband.
24: The sanctions regime will target illegal settlements and settlement expansion, not Israel. We will continue to support important and valued trade with Green Line Israel precisely because we support the two-state solution, including security and prosperity for Israel.
2: In response, the Israeli government has closed the British consulate in Jerusalem. At the close, Wall Street major indexes are lower. You're listening to ABC News.
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2: The agreement between the Department of Homeland Security and Internal Revenue Service sharing data to go after those who are illegally in the U.S. is illegal, rules a unanimous D.C. Circuit Court of Appeals. It violates confidential taxpayer information laws, says the court. To President Trump's tariffs on Canadian imports, Canada, as of today, is imposing tariffs on hundreds of American goods.
26: This is about who we are as Canadians. It's about our livelihoods and the country we leave to our kids.
2: Prime Minister Mark Carney. New York City releasing thousands of pages of documents about what city government knew and when about the toxic smoke and air pollution near Ground Zero after 9/11. Mayor Zoran Mamdani says the city is opening up a free portal for anyone to access, so those with 9/11-related illnesses can use the info to get the health care they need. At that news conference, John Stewart, the comedian and 9/11 first responders advocate.
27: It's not just about the past. It's not just about going into the files and relitigating how we all knew what we knew was there. It's about the future.
2: A member of the National Guard was arrested for allegedly pulling a gun on a fellow guardsman after the two got into an argument over whether their hairstyles were following Army regulations, according to court documents in D.C. Superior Court. During the argument, the guardsman who allegedly pulled the gun said something to the effect of, I would slap the Jackson 5 out of you. Chuck Sievertson, ABC News.
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7: 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With a look at your local weather forecast for your Tuesday, a mix of sun and clouds, a daytime high near 86, partly cloudy overnight with a low near 70, sun and clouds mixing again for your Wednesday with highs in the mid to upper 80s. Have yourself a great day, everyone. 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

0: it's probably peaked, just because I don't know. I mean, it's a personal preference to me. I don't see where she can go from here, you know, other than a title. She can get a title and that's going to increase it. But we've seen this a lot of players, you know, it's they put the market so high, the ceiling on them, that they just can't obtain it.
1: What would have to happen for Beckers to have a higher value than Clark?
0: A title.
1: Title? Injuries? Title.
0: You get a title to her, and, you know, if they'll start, you know, not only are the Fever games all getting televised, but, you know, their opponents are getting a lot of this as well. I mean, they're getting the nationally televised. People selling 22,000 tickets for one of those games, and then a game across in Seattle is selling 4,000 or 5,000 tickets. So people are watching all the other players. If Paige goes out there and continues to do what she's doing, and some of these other players continue to do what they're doing, and they consider them upper echelon, the market's going to have to follow them. That's not going to have any choice. Clark has bad games just like everybody else, and she's not doing real super great right now in international competition, which she'll pick it up. But I wouldn't put all my eggs in her basket right now if it was me.
1: All right, well, let me ask you this. If you had $5,000 to invest in cards for either Clark or Beckers right now, today, who would you choose?
0: Can I say $2,500 for each?
1: That's not fair. Sure you can.
0: That's what I would say. I got too many listeners out there that like me. I'm going to say $2,500 for each.
1: Fair enough. Steve Winnington, Select Cards and Collectibles. Hey, man, I will probably see you at the Mountain State Collectors Convention in a few days. Thanks for coming on the show today.
0: I'll see you in a couple weeks. Absolutely. I'll see you in a couple weeks. And tell people we're buying like crazy. We'll put some stuff on your Twitter page and bring us stuff. We'll have a buying station there, me and Stat. Well, we need inventory.
1: Done and done, man. Appreciate it. All right, we'll take a quick break here, and we'll come back and open up the On This Date file in just a moment.
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17: 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Pirates, after a night off, they're in Chicago to take on the White Sox tonight. Reds go at it with the Dodgers tonight in L.A. Again, the Dirty Birds, after a night off, are at High Point. Brand new AP Top 25 for college football. Ohio State number one. 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
18: From ABC News, I'm Chuck Severson. The Pentagon's casualty database was just updated to reflect an additional 30 troops wounded in the war with Iran recently. That makes a total of 820 U.S. troops wounded. 18 others have been killed. This breaking news about the Iran war from ABC News senior Pentagon reporter Louis Martinez. U.S. officials confirm another air attack on Iranian oil tankers.
10: This would follow a pattern that began over the last week or so. And this past weekend, we saw that the United States attacked three tankers owned by, they said, the Islamic Revolutionary Guard Corps.
18: Iranian state-run media claimed today Iran captured an American underwater drone, touting it as one of the most modern unmanned and intelligent submarines. The price of Brent crude oil, the international standard, rose briefly to $99 a barrel today, then settled at $94, with investors concerned about a wave of air attacks on Saudi Arabian oil facilities by Iran-backed Houthi rebels. The British government announcing sanctions against businesses and those who do business with Israeli settlements in the West Bank. ABC's Lama Hassan in London.
11: It shows a significant shift in relations between the UK and Israel. This is definitely a reset of relations between this country and Israel. And the message that the British government wants to convey is this: we are serious about a two-state solution.
18: Ordered detained until trial in Frankfort, Illinois, Corey Walsh accused of murdering her two-year-old son in a case similar to Lindsey Clancy's. ABC's Aaron Katursky.
19: Witnesses also said that she had been texting as recently as 3-4 hours before she allegedly killed her own toddler about the Lindsey Clancy case.
18: Responding to President Trump's tariffs on Canadian imports, new tariffs by Canada on hundreds of American goods. Prime Minister Mark Carney.
20: This is about who we are as Canadians. It's about our livelihoods and the country we leave to our kids.
18: Listening to ABC News.
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18: An update on Sunday's Amazon cargo plane crash at Miami International Airport. The two pilots treated and released. Three victims remain in the hospital, two in critical condition, one stable. What investigators might look at from a former pilot, Doug Rice.
22: Freight aircraft is generally heavily loaded and needs more runway to stop on the runway. In this case, the aircraft was arriving on the shortest of the four runways at Miami International Airport.
18: TSA launching new pre-check lanes at some airports across the country starting next week. ABC's Clara McMichael.
23: These new lanes will be equipped with the latest tech, according to TSA Administrator David Cummins.
24: It's going to have e-gates with facial comparison technology, so you can leave your boarding pass and your IDs in your pockets or purse. Put your luggage on a 3D scanner, and then you're going to be able to walk through a body scanner that's a 3D scanner.
23: Some airports will see this next week, but TSA says it'll be about a year to roll it out to all pre-check lanes. Clara McMichael, ABC News.
18: The TSA is considering letting pre-check members take water bottles through security. This is due to the agency's 3D bag screening technology. Police in Albania blocked protesters from reaching parliament today during the latest rally against a luxury development linked to President Trump's son-in-law, Jared Kushner, which turned violent. Chuck Sievertson, ABC News.
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27: Hello, everyone. 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With a look at your local weather forecast for your Tuesday, a mix of sun and clouds, a daytime high near 86, partly cloudy overnight with a low near 70. Sun and clouds mixing again for your Wednesday with highs in the mid to upper 80s. 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From The Watchdog, I'm Darnell Foster.
0: Two country boys talking football. 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Everyone loves winning money. 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
17: All right, welcome back to the show. 506 in West Virginia. Time to start the third and final hour of our program today, Metro News Hotline. Thanks so much for tuning in today, folks. We got a lot of stuff to get done before we get out of here at 6 o'clock, but I think we're up to it. I think we're going to be able to do it. It's a Tickets Tuesday. I think maybe I've been burying the lead a little bit on that. We got a Tickets Tuesday coming at the bottom of the hour, 5:33. And if you've never experienced the Tickets Tuesday, here's how it works. You get on the air with me, you pick a category, the categories rotate. Today's categories are WVU football, Star Trek, and the mystery category. All right, those are your categories. You pick one of those categories, you get on the air with me, you get a multiple choice question, answer it correctly, and you're going to be on your way to see the Cincinnati Reds play the Cubs in Cincinnati. That is going to be, what's the date on this, Coop?
4: Sunday, September 20th.
17: The 20th. It's a Sunday, yep. And it's a 1:40 start at Great American Ballpark. Yeah, yes. Let me write that down, 9:20 on a Sunday. And this is it. This is the end of our Reds tickets. So, Coop, last time we had Reds tickets, technically the winner was supposed to get four. But Mike from Oak Hill kicked back two, remember? He only took two.
4: Yeah, that's right.
17: So we'll see how that works today. So if you answer the question correctly, you could have four. Or maybe you'll take two, and maybe we'll have a couple of winners. Anyway, we'll open up the phone lines for these tickets at 525 after we play In or Out. The phone number here is a little different than the text line. The phone number here is 800-765-8255, 800-765-8255. T-A-L-K. We'll do that at 5:33 today. Also, don't forget, if you're in our Hotline Fantasy Football League, our draft on Yahoo is tonight at 7:30. I'm on the league. Coop's in the league. We'll be drafting tonight at 7:30. That's because the NFL regular season begins tomorrow, so be aware of that. Oh, look who's here. Anthony Lewis, our Mountaineer insider. Well, you made it back from the game.
5: Survived Morgantown.
17: There you go. Sometimes that's easier said than done, frankly.
5: It's changed so much from my 20s to my 50s.
17: Oh, you'll probably be able to weigh in on this, our question of the day. Question of the day, and it's sponsored by Selango Law. The 60th anniversary of Star Trek is officially celebrated today, marking six decades since the Man Trap episode first aired on NBC in 1966. Here's the hotline question of the day, sponsored by Selango Law. Who is your favorite captain of the Enterprise on Star Trek? And is Star Trek underrated or overrated? Mm-hmm. All right. Who's your favorite captain of the Enterprise on Star Trek? And is Star Trek underrated or overrated? And we have a ton of response to this. We'll get into more of your responses a little bit later on in the hour. You a Star Trek guy?
5: I'm a Star Wars guy.
17: Star Wars guy.
5: Yeah.
17: Okay.
5: But I can weigh in from my days from Vox 11 airing Deep Space Nine.
17: Oh, yeah.
5: I'm a Picard guy. Only because I know a lot of people that have done some work with William Shatner, and I've heard some stories.
17: Good stories bad stories?
5: Yeah. So I tend to shy away from him.
17: Oh.
5: Like, I don't know. I don't want to sit on statewide radio and badmouth a man that can't defend himself, but I've just heard stories. So I'm a Picard guy.
4: And it's funny to hear that because he's the only surviving Star Trek star from the original series.
6: Well, you know what they say, Dave, only the good die young.
4: Oh, let me write that down. Yeah. That's pretty clever.
5: Thank you, Coop.
4: That's very good.
5: Belled me out there.
4: All right. We'll hear also from Rich Rodriguez, WVU's football coach, in the second half hour. He had his regularly scheduled media availability today, and they made a little news today. A little bit of news made today. Let's see. What do we got going here? Prince Strawn will be back for the Virginia game. I've been questions about that. Ja'Cory Thomas,
5: surprise.
4: Let's get into the free agent pool, right? Yeah. And grab the former Georgia Bulldog defensive back, starter last year for UGA. He's in school. Just arrived yesterday, according to Rich Rod. So we'll hear some comments from him a little bit. Also, Wiley needs surgery. Darius Wiley, awful-looking injury. Terrible. And they're trying to get that surgery done as quickly as possible and hopefully get him back next season.
5: Yeah.
4: Let me ask you, you were at the game?
5: Yes.
4: All right. What did you take? Let's start with the Pat White ceremony. What did you think of that?
5: Fantastic. Of course, the athletic department has always done a great job with these. They're first class. They're kind of the same ceremony, but I sent a picture, or I got a pic. Craig Allison, the local photographer here in Charleston, took a shot of Pat that I thought was the trademark photo from the day, and it's of Pat kind of saying thank you, and you could see he was a little emotional, and the fans showed up. They wore their white, tons of Pat White old school jerseys. I even saw a picture on Twitter. There was a gentleman that had taken, I guess he was basically like a little guy, like under five at the time, and had his childhood jersey that he used to wear as a child, and he said, one more trip to Mountaineer Field from old Pat White jersey. Had to make it back. So people just showed up to support Pat White and basically solidify him and immortalize him on the wall. So, I've known Pat for a while now, and it really couldn't happen to a better guy.
4: So I really didn't think these two things would be related, but because the ceremony for White was before kickoff, there were a lot of people already in their seats when Cam Cook had the long run.
5: Yeah.
4: Right?
5: Yeah, so that was a plus.
4: Yeah, so how many times have you gone to a game and it's like, well, I'm trying to run in from the tailgate and I've missed the kickoff or whatever? Chances are the majority of the fans were already in the stadium when Cook made his first carry, made a one to remember.
5: And I feel like they bumped it back a hair because it was supposed to happen right at 11:45 according to their schedule. And it was like went with like 6 minutes to go. It was like this, so the band kind of did rap. I thought they were going to have the band stop and then do it. But either it was a great ceremony. When Cook took that thing, the first thing I thought, I literally had instant flashbacks to 96 Pitt. And I said to myself, uh-huh, is he getting ready to pull a Zaraway?
4: Right.
5: Is he getting ready to pull a Zaraway? And I even joked with Avon yesterday as we were doing some radio stuff and said he doesn't have Zaraway speed, he's got Avon speed. And he agreed. He goes, yeah. He goes, he's quick like me, and I can't catch him in a phone booth, but north-south, we're about the same. And that was always kind of...
4: I don't know, man.
5: Avon ran a 4.7 on pro day.
4: Yeah.
5: That's not blazing speed.
4: I don't know, man. I think Cook might be faster.
5: He's probably a little faster, but the same principle. If that was Slayton or Devine or any of those guys, he was to the house.
4: You know, we were just talking at 4:33 about the Mountain State Collectors Convention, and you can have this debate with Avon because he's going to be there.
5: He'll be there, right? Yeah.
4: He's going to be there.
5: He's going to come and sign some stuff. I actually just ordered some Detroit Lions cards.
4: Nice, nice. Yep. Well, the other thing about Avon, he had to really enjoy Cook's performance because first game out of the shoot, he got 30 carries. They let the big boy eat.
5: That's what we said. I said that it was very Avon Coburn-like. He got caught from behind, and he carried the ball 30 times in the game. Avon knows I'm kidding when I say that. But yeah, 30 carries, that's right out of the Avon Coburn playbook.
4: Sure
5: is. He's a workhorse. And people were, questioning. There's a lot of questions about Rich's approach to the game. I don't think he meant for Hawkins to get 20 carries and Cook to get, but Rich is very much one of those guys like, I'm only going to put the ball in the hands of guys I trust. So as the game got a little tighter and the momentum swung, he wasn't going to do two things: get out there and start throwing the ball around so you could throw a pick six, or he wasn't going to give it to a young guy and let him fumble. So he just let's take the air out of it. Let's ride this thing out.
4: Couple of things on that. Number one, Hawkins is not going to carry the ball 20 times every game. Okay.
5: Nah.
4: So that, I think that was a little bit of a misnomer. But here's the thing also. I was talking to Jeff Jenkins about this. I've only seen one game. Okay. We've only seen Hawkins play one game. But I've watched a lot of quarterbacks this weekend. I mean, the game last night, the SMU game, games this weekend. I think the jury's – is Hawkins the kind of quarterback that can – be a pro-style passer who can drop back with 7 minutes to go and take you down the field if you're down by 14 points? If he is, I didn't see that in the game against Coastal. He only threw the ball like 14 times.
5: Yeah.
4: 14 times the entire game, only five times after halftime
5: right.
4: for like 19 passing yards. That's still an open question to me.
5: Yeah, right? I mean, is he going to drive? Is he going to dink and dunk you down the field? I don't know, but I think that's where the run game with him comes into
4: right.
5: play. You know, but so you've got a. It's very anytime you got a mobile. Well, look what happened to us. If you got a mobile quarterback on the other side of the field and he can break contain and these guys can squirt out. I mean, how many times did the tailback just kind of sneak down the field,
4: right?
5: Or some receiver just shake loose and cut across the middle? It's hard to defend a guy 6, 7, 8, 10 seconds. So you've got to keep a guy contained. You know, the fact that, what's his, Deuce Staley, was that his name? Deuce Bailey, the fact that they pressured him 40 times and he was, and I think the Lions PFF grade was like 30. I mean, they were in his face, but he's quick, man.
4: He was quick. He was breaking contain a lot.
5: And it makes it tough. I mean, he looked like Doug Flutie out there. Like,
4: but the thing is about the game, you know, I was never in fear that West Virginia was going to lose the game, but I did not think that combined Cook and Hawkins would have 50 of the 61 carries of the game.
5: I was shocked.
4: And, you know, we had heard so much in the preseason about, well, the offensive line is better, and it might be. But, I mean, in the first game of the year, you'd think that we'd see some of the backups. We didn't see any of that stuff. The first team guys played the entire game. Now, this week – should be different.
5: Yeah.
4: Right?
5: And not to mention, they didn't do him any favors by running into that loaded box.
4: That's true.
5: You know, because some of the you know, observation was, well, the offensive line isn't any better. I'm like, did you count the box? Like, they were loading it up. Like, it's hard to run into that box. But that's Rich Rodriguez, man. Like, he's historically done that. Like, I'm just going to run it. And we've seen him do it and cost himself a few games. I mean, look at South Florida.
4: Right.
5: I mean, there were times that he just kept running into that box.
4: The other thing is, you know, I like to think I'm a half glass full kind of guy, and I really want to think more about what was going on in the first half.
5: Right.
4: But I think if you watch that game, I think it's kind of an open question in the second half about West Virginia's offensive line was having a little problem getting a push on that front of Coastal Carolina. So they were not able to run the ball effectively after halftime.
5: No.
4: They're going to have to get that fixed before they play UVA in a couple of weeks.
5: I think so too. I think that there are things to fix offensively, defensively as well. People are panicked. I'm literally on a zero when it comes to panic. I just feel
4: there's
5: like,
4: no panic.
5: Yeah, not for me. I've seen this before, and then I kind of quieted a friend of mine. I said, "Listen, in 05 they barely beat Syracuse. 15-7, a bad Syracuse team, 15-7 in the dome, coming off of spanking them the year before. So, and they went on to beat Georgia in the Sugar Bowl. So just relax. They'll make some corrections. Offensively, I don't see. And also, too, when you're just running, it is hard to continuously just blow guys off the ball because you're not mixing up your offense. You know, there's no, you know, you're just full tilt the entire time. I went back and watched it and was pretty impressed. You know, that run that Kevin – or the first run off the side there, Kevin Brown took his guy out of the play, and then the touchdown play, he pancaked his guy. He does not look like a true freshman.
4: Well, he is West Virginia's biggest offensive lineman, isn't he?
5: Yeah, and it's crazy to think – and I even need to go and check and see if he's reclassed. If he's reclassed and he's supposed to technically be in high school, that kid is like – he needs to go. We need to test him because He must be related to Ivan Drago or something.
4: Yeah, I really didn't have a problem with his performance at all. He was fine.
5: And I think we're going to see them blow the guy. This should be a pretty much a blowout game this weekend, we hope. And then the test comes at Virginia.
4: Yeah. Let's take a break, and we'll come back. We'll play In or Out in just a moment.
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0: I told Coop in the break that the 90-minute condensed game of that wild game in 1974 between Notre Dame and Southern Cal is on YouTube. So Dan, please don't watch that. That's probably going to send you into cardiac arrest.
1: Well, I had a real I worked in Wheeling at that time, and I put a sizable bet on that. And I had Notre Dame in six, and it was 30-0 halftime. And I, at first, when Davis ran that back, I was about crazy.
0: Oh, that was a nightmare game for the Irish. People talk about, like, I don't know what John McKay told those boys at halftime, but they were a step faster than the Irish were in the second half. Southern Cal scored 43 points in the third quarter in that game. That was just an insane game where Notre Dame dominated Southern Cal. It was 24-0 with 11 seconds to go in the first half. After 17 minutes, USC led that game 55-24. I mean, Anthony Davis just went crazy in that game.
1: I know. I watched every minute. It made me literally sick.
0: Hey, Coop, you still got that clip? The beginning of this clip for the second half kickoff is just amazing, where, you know, Keith Jackson just called so many tremendous games. Here's just the beginning of that that kickoff that Anthony Davis took in the 74 game at the Coliseum against Notre Dame. Catch this.
2: And I'll tell you this, the men of Troy have got themselves a problem. They trail 24-6 as we go to the second half with Whiteboard 22. And Anthony Davis, number 28, the deep man, to receive the kickoff from Pat McLaughlin of Notre Dame, the Fighting Irish, wearing the white, and they dominated the first half of play. Here's the kick. McLaughlin knocks it high and deep. And Davis, 2 yards deep in the end zone, will bring it back. The wedge gets him to the 20. He breaks it at the 25. He's long gone at the 40. It's now a foot race, and here goes Anthony Davis for 102 yards and a touchdown.
0: Oh, well. Now, Coop, I shouldn't have played that. You know, Dan had a nightmare, and I played it again. Now it's like he's going to have nightmares about that play again.
3: Well, that's the only way to exercise it is to actually play it.
0: You got to face your fears, Dan. You got to face your fears, son.
1: I think he's still putting salt in the wounds here.
0: Hey, Dan, thanks.
1: Okay, thank you.
0: All right, thanks for calling. All right, let's take a break. We'll come back. Oh, we'll hear from Rich Rod. We got a little Rich Rod to hear from. We'll do that when we come back.
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0: Welcome back to Hotline. Hey, thanks for taking part in Tickets Tuesday. Always a lot of fun. Breaking news out of the NFL. Remember all the things that Baker Mayfield said about the Bucs? Well, he can take it all back now. 3 years, $165 million extension. All those things I said? Forget them. Rich Rodriguez, WVU football coach, met the media earlier today. His regularly scheduled meeting with the local media in anticipation of the game this weekend with Tennessee Martin. Let's hear from Rich Rod earlier today in Morgantown on Mountaineer football.
1: Made some mistakes and we had a chance to kind of like end the game, so to speak, and let them off the hook a little bit there. And you got to give them credit. They kept fighting and battling. So there's a lot to learn from in every game. But the first game, I think there's even more so than normal to learn.
2: Mistakes or correctable errors?
1: Yeah, I didn't. The good thing about it is I didn't see anything that we can't fix. It wasn't from a physical standpoint. Boy, this guy just got dominated or something like that. It was a silly penalty here or some kind of an assignment mistake. It seemed like in the second half it was on defense. You know, we'd have just, it wouldn't be all 11 guys, but just one guy maybe out of position or something like that, that would kind of hurt us. But the effort was good all day. And, you know, for a first game, we get really worried about making a multitude of mistakes that cost you a game. We made enough to make it close, but did enough good things to win.
3: Rich, you mentioned last week, offensive line, the most important part of learning how to play together, having that synergy. How close in those terms is the secondary? How important is that back there on your back five?
1: On defense and secondary? Yeah, I got to remind myself that it was the first game starting for a lot of guys. I don't know, 18, 19 guys or something like that. And, you know, the whole secondary was starting for the first time. So I would expect, like every other team, the more you play in games, you know, the more the communication would be better, the more, you know, they get used to playing with each other. I think, you know, football is such a team sport anyway that, you know, whether you're talking about O-line or the secondary, what have you, one mistake makes the whole secondary looks bad or makes the whole line look bad when it really is just one guy maybe, you know, trying to do something. We got to get corrected. But
0: all right, there you go. That's Rich Rodriguez. There'll be more analysis of his comments today to the media on Sportsline. Their show follows ours almost immediately. Let's take a quick break. We're coming back to wrap it for the day in a moment.
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0: All right, folks, that's going to do it for us today. Thanks for listening. Stay tuned for the news at the top of the hour and sports lines on the other side. My name's Dave Weekly. 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

0: City Net Statewide Sportsline. Kyle and Greg, let's jump to the text. 304-TALK-304. Texter asks, I know Rich calls the plays, but who is signaling them in or talking in the helmet?
1: Well, West Virginia does both. Not everybody does, but West Virginia does use the helmet comm. And Rhett Rodriguez, at least this is the way it was. I haven't asked this year. I assume it's still the same. Rhett Rodriguez, who's actually in the press box. He and Travis Trickett are the offensive coaches in the press box. But Rhett gets the call from Rich, and then he radios it into the quarterback's helmet. They do also have somebody signaling on the sideline. If you watch the offensive sideline, there are three managers holding up big shower curtains or something like that. There's somebody in front of that sending in the signal so the others can get it. Because when you're going as quickly as West Virginia,
0: right, yes,
1: and you don't huddle, you can't just relay it to the quarterback and he gives it to the team. Everybody's got to get the call, but the quarterback's the only one who actually gets the call from Rhett.
0: Good question there. Texter says, kudos to the MAC for contesting the results of the Western Michigan-Michigan game. I certainly hope the NCAA powers to be have the spine to do something about it for once in their lives. Everyone knows that Western Michigan won that game and should get credit for the win. I agree with you. I don't see it happening in terms of anything changing because the Big Ten's dug in.
1: Yeah, you're right. And I don't know how you change it. Though I think everybody that doesn't have a dog in the fight or is at least a Wolverine in the fight thinks it should be changed, but it won't.
0: Our Texter says, are you happy with the run-pass ratio? Well, no, but again, that was an aberration the second half. And you know, we've talked about this a lot. Mm-hmm. I mean, that was an aberration the second half of Saturday's game, I do believe.
1: Yeah, no, I agree. You know, 61 runs, 14 passes. It'll get closer. It'll never be 50-50. We mentioned this last night. It won't even be probably quite 64 to be, but I could see it being in the 65-35 range, something like that, 70-30 before it's said and done.
0: Texter says, Rich said on a show last night that 25 to 30 players are on multi-year contracts. I missed that. That's a high number. That's a big number, I think. I mean,
1: yeah, I didn't hear that either, but. And he didn't mention that when asked about it today. So, again, I think when you're starting to talk about continuity and development, more the better that you can have on multi-year contracts. But it also puts a lot of pressure on your evaluation because just like NFL, right? I mean, this is what it is now. It's the pro level. If you're spending money in good money in multi-year contracts, you better be right on those players. Because that's just a drag, an anchor on your whole system. You may not have a salary cap, but in essence, everybody does. It's just an individual one. So it just means you better be right. But if you're right, the more you have on there, the better. You can tell me you can have Amari Latimer, Kevin Brown, and Matt Sigg for the next 4 years or whatever their contracts are under. I'd be pretty happy with that for West Virginia, at least as of today.
0: Texter asks if there's any update on the potential transfer, the defensive back from Georgia.
1: Rich talked about that today. He arrived in Morgantown, and you're talking about Ja'Cory Thomas, a safety. Arrived in Morgantown yesterday. Hadn't even practiced as of this afternoon when we talked to Rich, but expect him to. But that doesn't mean he's eligible just yet because there are still court cases that have to be ruled in his favor. And we're also in the same situation with Jason Chambers, the cornerback who played at West Virginia last year. Now, Jason's been in Morgantown and has been practicing with the team for the last several weeks. Thomas has not, but they're both here. They're both, you know, sort of waiting in the wings, practicing, doing whatever they are allowed to do. Just can't play in a game till they get a favorable ruling from the court.
0: 304-TALK-304. We'll clean up the texts when we return. We're inside the Health Plan Studios. It is a Tuesday night, and we're right back on the CityNet Statewide Sports Line.
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7: Center are enduring flooding conditions for his second time in 3 months. Saturday, the homes of Meadowlands Estates north of Point Pleasant had their yards and part of their houses again filled with muddy water, running off with the construction of the Monarch Compute AI campus nearby. Monarch added stormwater controls and additional barriers after the May incident. However, it was not enough with the weekend rainfall, and residents are growing increasingly frustrated.
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8: 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Another signing is a free agent this weekend at the conclusion of the Major League Draft, while standout first baseman and outfielder Armani Guzman went unselected and announced he will return to WVU for his senior season.
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8: 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I'm probably a little higher on the Broncos than most. Maybe, I don't know, maybe I'm lower. 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I give Patrick Mahomes and the Chiefs their one last rebound here to win their division. I have them 4th. Bills, 3. I kind of hedge with that because just if something happens to Josh Allen, good God. And I got Ravens, 1, Bengals, 2. So Bengals, 2, Ravens are at the top of the heap.
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6: Three pitches, three strikes. Sit down, PCA. Jacob Mizorowski struck out Pete Crow Armstrong to start off the ball game in Milwaukee. However, Matt, it has not been smooth sailing for the Miz as he just gave up a double. So right now, man on second in the top of the first inning in Milwaukee. Pete Crow Armstrong right now facing Alex Bregman. So a Seiya Suzuki double to center after striking out Pete Crow Armstrong. And right now, 1-2 count on Alex Bregman in Milwaukee. The Miz Kid facing the Cubs, your heavy, heavy favorite to win the NL Cy Young. 1-2 pitch about to come, and here it is. And Alex Bregman gets a hold of one, but not deep enough, fly out to center field. Matt, you're not thrilled about what we just saw at Yankee Stadium because Cam Schlittler just gave up a solo homer. It is now 1-1, Rockies and Yankees.
10: Schlittler throwing a lot of high fastballs tonight, and one just ended up in the seats. So he has not been very good at home. I mentioned that over and over. And that's why tonight against the Rockies, I thought if he can't have a really strong home start at home, you know,